0: You are on Saturday Magazine, Joy 94.9. This is Joy's Radiothon Week. Welcome. Joining us here today is Navina. Hi, Nev.
1: Hi, Paul. A pleasure to be here live from South Melbourne Market. How about it?
0: It's so exciting.
2: I want to say thanks to our technical team and our volunteers who are all here today making this possible. Excuse me. And to our executive producer, Kenny Hill, our podcaster, James. We've got a hugely impressive lineup of guests today, and my co-hosts are Paul Horwell and Navina Swarovska. And just so you know, this is Joy Radiothon. 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
0: So did you say $10,000?
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0: We got to hit that 10 grand mark
2: In the first hour. So our first guest today, who's actually been really important making this happen, and no relation, I don't think so, but Sophie McCarthy, Executive Director, South Melbourne Market. Good morning, Sophie. How are you?
3: Good morning, everyone. I'm fabulous. And thank you so much for choosing South Melbourne Market for this incredible launch today. It's great to have you all here.
2: Well, Joy started in 1994 in Coventry Street above Homo Hardware, or Home Hardware. And, you know, so for us to actually return here, you know, in our 33rd year is really, really important. So South Melbourne Market, tell us quickly about South Melbourne. How many stall holders do you have?
3: Sure, we've got over 150 stall holders here, all small businesses, so very much a community spirit
2: it's
3: here
2: really
3: at the
2: buzzing,
3: market.
2: Isn't it?
3: Yeah, it is. It's actually just been rated in the top 5 markets of the world, which is really exciting for us. So that's all based on customer ratings. So, yeah, couldn't be happier with that.
1: And Sophie, really is the jewel of Melbourne. You know, people, there's this other market I hear about and these other suburbs, but really, when anyone asks me, I'm in Melbourne for a day, what do I do? Where do I go? Where's the best food? It's at South Melbourne Market, let's be honest.
3: Well, yeah, I think it is too. I think we've got a really great mix of everything from, you know, your sort of groceries right through to amazing food to sort of have here on the spot.
2: I know.
1: You can smell it, you can taste it.
3: Try working here for 13 years, it's quite difficult to keep the waistline. And then just also some great makers and creators in the sort of general merchandise area. So it's just a really great melting pot.
1: So 13 years, look at it today, it is bustling. Almost every stall is full. There is a great variety. Take us back 13 years ago. What was happening? You'd just come on. Paint us a picture.
3: 13 years ago, it was still very much a community market, still very much loved by the community. I think over that time, the community's expectations of what they want from the market's changed. Yeah. The expectations are a bit higher. The quality, you couldn't get any higher quality than what we have here on all levels. And we just keep striving to give the community what it is they want, and that is the best produce, the best products. The traders are the heart and soul of this place. They are incredible, and 150 plus all the staff that work here.
1: Yeah.
3: It's a little village. Yeah.
0: So Sophie, there is magic, and I think Navi described it really well, but what do you do to sprinkle dust around to really make it vibrant? Because it is about the people. It's about the people that come here, about the storeholders, but there is a real buzzy liveliness about this place that you do not find anywhere else. How do you do that?
3: Look, it's an essence that is very difficult to measure. It's very difficult to manage. It's incremental, so it's very tiny little things that we've done over the years. And we, you know, I start with the traders, then I start with the actual stalls themselves, and then we start with the ambience of the market, the mix that we have, that people come here and there's everything that you can get here. But it's also, everyone's got a smile on their face here, and everybody wants to stay here longer than just to do a quick shop. So it's got the vibe of people just wanting to hang out and wanting to catch up with people here, and it's just a really beautiful spirit here at the market. Yeah.
2: And you know, when we told our guest today where we were coming from, so we've actually got Nina Taylor, the local MP.
1: Who's hit live
2: who's
1: now,
2: here, who's,
1: yeah.
2: Who's lurking and off on my right. Don't know if she's in that faction. And then following that, Todd McKenney, who calls himself an old stage hag. And his father to Fitzroy Fred of Greyhound.
0: His word's not ours.
2: Yeah, his word's not ours. Josh Cox, conservationist and founder of Reptile Encounters, and he's got something really interesting. Rob Mills, homegrown musical theatre. Ooh, Alex Macon, your
3: yes.
2: boss. He's coming down, but he's giving up a jacket today to donate. And Ro Allen, Victorian Equal Opportunity Human Rights Commissioner.
3: Oh, wow.
2: And closing with Jed Kearney, MP for Cooper. So who's
3: what
2: the
3: a
2: most
3: lineup.
2: Who's the most famous person you've seen shopping in the market?
3: Oh, there's been plenty of famous people. It's hard to say. I did actually. I was sitting at the front desk one day on a weekend, and Harry Connick Jr. came up to ask where the chopping board shop was, which was quite an interesting request. But I was a little starstruck, and I told him where the chopping board place was, and I was like,
2: they're over there.
3: Yeah, it was. But yeah, there are lots of people here, and it's great because they just melt into all the other people that are here, and I think everyone can sort of feel quite natural and at home here. It's not there's not a lot of people following you around. As such, I didn't follow Harry Connick Jr. that day. I let him go. But there's been loads of people that we've seen here. I have to say, though, that the younger crew on my team didn't actually know who
1: Jr. was.
3: Shocking. I thought it was lost on them, but the older team did sort of understand.
1: We call them the more sophisticated team.
3: Exactly.
2: Now, of course, the market is famous for dim sims, isn't it?
3: Look, it is, and it was. I think it's probably evolved a bit from that. The dim sims, I can see them from here. There's still a queue. There's always a queue, and the dim sims are very, very famous, and I think they always will be. They've been here for an extremely long time. But, you know, there's oysters, and there's you know, croissants, and there's so much more
1: there's
3: that we're famous for now.
0: I got to ask you, Sophie, there are so many little nooks and crannies of great storeholders. Don't choose a storeholder, but which corner of the market is your personal favourite to go and hang out in?
2: Oh, this is dangerous.
0: If you're doing all the people-watching stuff. Because it's a great place to people-watch.
3: It is. Oh, that's a really hard question. I just love walking around.
0: Oh, I know it's too diplomatic.
3: I know, very diplomatic.
0: Nev.
1: Yes, I was just going to ask. So we've got two McCarthys here today.
2: Yes.
1: No relation, but
2: they might be, you know.
1: Take us back, Macca. Where's the clans?
2: Okay, I'm seventh generation Australian. So the original assisted package, passage, convicts. What about yours, Sophie?
3: Well, apparently I'm from probably seventh generation, but prior to that, the Blarney region
2: of
3: Ireland.
2: County Cork.
3: Which is the gift of the gab. I thought that might have been you as well, but no. just been here for generations. So, and my dad was from Bendigo, so I don't know if that's a Bendigo background in your family.
2: Nathalia, yeah, it could be.
3: Oh, good Lord.
0: An unusual name.
1: An unusual name, but one that brings us together. Sophie, it's been an absolute pleasure to have you here with us today. Thank you for all the work that you do in bringing this market for life and all the extra special dust that you sprinkle around to make it so magical. And thank you so much for having us today.
3: Well, thanks very much. And I just urge everyone, please donate. I donated yesterday. We've got to keep community radio going. And donate now, though, because then it's doubled. So thanks so much for having us.
0: Thank you, Sophie.
2: Thank you.
0: It is Joy's Radiothon, and we do want your donations. So please jump onto the website, joy.org.au, and join us. There's a theme for this year's Radiothon, and it is blank or something with joy. And I put a bit of thought into this. I'm thinking the stuff that we do on Saturday Magazine is really about educating and informing. So maybe it's something like debate with joy or discuss with joy. Mm. What do you think, Nev?
1: I think there's also a lot of impact in the work that we do, Paul, and that comes out in the messages that we get week on week. We get people furiously agreeing with us. We get people telling us how wrong we are or how much they disagree. And joy provides that space. So it's almost, you know, really that story and impact with joy. And it is a space for people to disagree. It is a space for people to perhaps be challenged or find new ideas. And I really welcome that. And I think that really is some of what makes our show so special.
2: And I'm just going to quickly go through couple of donations. Thank you. Warren from Footscray.
1: Thank you, Warren.

0: incredible.
1: That is so special. And someone will double that.
0: And our ex-Melbourne Lord Mayor, Sally Capp, made a very generous donation this morning. She was actually in Singapore landing as I was taking off last night.
2: Did you ship in the night?
0: Yeah, we could have met.
1: You should have gone for a swim at the airport.
0: We could have.
1: Anyway, so we got to move on, Macca. We're going to be talking with our next guest, Nina Taylor MP, in just a second. But
2: 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We are live, loud and proud at the South Melbourne Market. 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
8: 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There's coffee in the air, there's donuts, there's dogs, there's people buzzing around, and most importantly, Macca, we have our next guest with us.
9: Our next guest, Nina Taylor, is the MP for Albert Park, and this is your bailiwick, isn't it?
10: Indeed, Nina? It is.
9: And,
10: indeed.
9: And you're a bit of a regular at the market here, aren't
10: I
9: you?
10: Am, yeah. I am. I come weekly. I can't help myself. It's so great, I must say. And you've mentioned all the wonderful things, coffee, goslemis, clothes, you know, but it's got everything.
6: And Nina, your office is pretty close. Do you actually walk across here some lunchtimes?
10: Yes, now and again I do, actually. run more like
6: run.
10: It. Yeah.
8: So Nina, take us through. It's a Saturday morning. Just pretend you haven't got anything on for the day. You've got some empty bags and a full bank account. Where are you going? Take us through your shop.
10: The fresh food, definitely. Yeah. The herbs, you can't get better, I must say. If you like to cook, that is, because no disrespect to supermarkets, but they're piddly little packages.
8: They're awful.
10: Whereas
8: they're
10: here,
8: awful.
10: Bountiful and really fresh and last. And there's so many good fresh food varieties. Also, meat, sorry to vegetarians, but I don't mind a really nice steak. Yeah. Or whatever. So,
6: are you an oyster?

0: person?
1: No, I wish I was.
2: Nina, this would be the place to get it.
1: No, I wish. So if you love oysters, definitely. Yeah. Oh, and the dimmies, you can't get past the South Melbourne dimmies.
0: We can smell the dimmies from here.
1: Yes. So and the coffee. The coffee is just extraordinary. Yeah. But there's more. There's like beautiful chocolates, and you can get beautiful scarves. There's lots of creative things, clothes. You get lovely plates. I mean, there's everything.
2: If you can get your weekly burrata here as well. I mean, honestly.
1: Yes. Oh, my goodness. Yes, it's quite exotic.
0: Now, Nina, the reason for us being down here is it's Joy's Radio Farm where we do our fundraiser. Why is community radio important? Why is Joy important to our community, in your view?
1: It's absolutely paramount. Obviously, it's a voice for the LGBTQIA plus community. It's an authentic voice. But what I really love about Joy Radio is it's always very deep and profound. It's never touching, skimming the surface. You go right into the heart of matters. So it's always a really meaningful discussion. And I was just sharing this with a friend the other day, just saying that not to reflect on any other radio station, but I think you really offer a gift, and not only to those in metro, obviously regional, and actually Australia, isn't it broad?
0: Yeah.
1: So really broad. And so it helps also people who may not be able to, maybe some people who aren't so mobile anymore, but it means that they can get to hear about matters that are important to them, also have a bit of a laugh, because you lift people's spirits, and there's nothing more important than that. So really tackling isolation as well.
3: And the other factor, Nina, is that it is all about community, and, you know, both yourself and adjoining electorates, Rachel Westaway and, you know, Josh Burns, the federal member, are very, very involved in Joy and supporting Joy. And sometimes Nina's been on the receiving end of a difficult Macca question. But
4: I think everyone has, Macca.
3: But, you know, the fact is that our guests make the time to come in and support us. In 33 years, Joy has been proudly independent queer media. So, you know, for us, for you to be here, and for people, you know, to be wandering around the market, we're probably going to get, he did say he was going to drop in your predecessor in the seat, Martin Foley, but I did warn him that he'd have to bring his credit card, so he's probably staying away.
1: I will be donating today. I will say I'm very happy to donate. It's a very important cause, and it is all about community. So just to add that in there. Don't let me leave without doing it.
3: Oh, no. we can actually do it on the spot.
1: Yes.
3: And we've just had $150 from Diaz, and we also had from Brian, $250. Gee, thanks, Brian.
0: Thank you, Diaz. Thank you, Brian.
3: So much. And Tim also, $250. Oh, look, the money's coming in. I should be doing this. And John, who, $2,000. And I'm going to kick off as well today. I'm going to put in $1,000 as well. Because $10,000 is matching, and we're actually probably almost getting to almost halfway. But Nina, in terms of South Melbourne as an area and, you know, the seat of Albert Park, it is so diverse, isn't it?
1: Incredibly diverse, and increasingly multicultural as well, but there's also that intersectionality element. So I'm always mindful of that and making sure that we are, you know, respecting everyone and making sure everyone feels loved and supported, and therefore that we do everything we can to counteract divisive narratives that can undermine dignity and human respect.
3: And we see that everywhere, and, you know, politics in Australia has changed, but, you know, politics is always local, isn't it?
1: Yes, it
3: is. And being seen and being visible. Do you think, you know, as we're coming up to a state election, which is now, 5 months away, the reality is the environment is changing every day, isn't it?
1: Yes.
3: You know, so what do you see as the particular challenges for my community that you as the local member, you know, can support us, you know, apart from just being here at Joy?
1: As a government, when we're looking at the Pride in Our Future strategy, it's very much making sure that there are words that are important to share, but actually implementing change, investment, etc., legislative change that we already have a record for, birth certificate reform, for instance, for our trans and gender diverse community, also, you know, banning gay conversion and so many other therapy, I should say, and so many other mechanisms, and also supporting important important health supports as well, like Thorn Harbour Health, also LGBTQIA plus legal representation sensitive to the community's needs and so forth. Because I have had people say, well, when I went to a non-LGBTQIA plus lawyer, not to disrespect people, necessarily, they weren't necessarily culturally sensitive to the needs of that person. And by having a law... I'm going on a tangent here with a law firm, but I'm just saying that, you know what I mean, just as an example, that it's really about not having to explain, but to be understood, and then just to go straight into the matter.
0: And do you know what I think is going to be interesting this year, Nina, is for the first year, we're going to get some proper data out of the census. And I think it'll validate those decisions by state and local governments about the resources going into the queer community. You know, we think that the percentage of queer or people who identify as something other than the normal, generic, sort of cis straight people, is that there's a big high percentage, and therefore I think what you'll find is that the decisions that are being made in terms of investing into those community infrastructure projects and organisations is really valuable, because you know there's a large number of people who can vote with their ballot, and I think that'll be telling when we get the census numbers.
1: 100%. Oh, sorry.
2: No, I was just about to say, on a slightly different thing, I absolutely love radio. I didn't grow up with it, but it came to me a little bit later in life. And then I listen to AM at home. I listen to a bit of FM. I'm always listening to Joy. But what was your relationship with radio growing up? Was it something that was on in the household? Was it something that, you know, you had in the background at the car?
1: My grandfather used to listen to a lot of talk back. I personally was doing so many ballet classes and juggling other things. Candidly, I wasn't listening to so much radio, but had Joy been around then, surely it would have lured me in, because, again, you have such deep and meaningful conversations, contrasted by lightness and humour as well, just sort of to lift the human spirit. So, yes, but I did love music. No, I must have listened to it. Come on,
0: I'm kidding?
1: Sure you do. Who am I kidding?
0: My next door neighbour, when she heard I was presenting at Joy, says, "Oh my God, that's the radio station I go to do my hoovering, because the music is so good. There's always something dancey, so she can bop around the lounge room while she's doing that."
3: And you know, while we're talking here, we've had some memberships, Daniel, and. Thank you so much, Daniel. Also from Brian in Victoria, and a couple of other donations. It's important for people to remember that Joy is a member-based organisation. Mm. We are actually the largest LGBTQIA+ membership organisation in Australia. Bigger than Mardi Gras. Mardi Gras used to be, but people often joined there to get their party tickets. But... you know, so Joy is well, you know.
2: Tell them like it really is, Macca.
3: We are queer. But, you know, the reality is it's a large organisation. So, Nina, when you come to the market...
1: Yes.
3: What is the one thing that you come here for, to, you know, food-wise? Is there something that really...
2: That just hits the spot.
3: Just hits the spot?
1: Oh, I do love the goslamis, I must say.
3: Oh, yes,
1: I'm a bit of a bit vulnerable.
2: We're very close to them right now.
3: Yeah, I know. We're literally like 10 metres or 5 metres away. I'm gonna have to get one, I think, in a break. And you'll be able to hear me eating on air.
2: And for me, walking in, I wasn't running late, but it wasn't running early. And usually I would love to get some of the pastries. And so I settled on a coffee. Yes. Nina, you got to tell us where your favourite pastries are, because we'll be going there after the show.
0: There's a French place around the corner.
1: Yes. It has a queue a mile long.
0: Yes, that's
1: You've got to line up early. You've got to line up early.
2: Well,
0: there
2: maybe
0: are plenty of, there are plenty of bakeries in South Melbourne Market.
1: There are.
0: I don't want to give one more precedent.
1: No.
0: But it is good.
3: So, Nina, we're going to cut in a minute, but tell us, what is your message, you know, to my community, to the Joy community, and to the South Melbourne community, apart from come down here today and donate?
1: Yes.
3: Do that before you buy anything else. What is your message?
1: Well, I think the fundamental premise is love all, serve all, and everyone has the right to feel safe, supported, loved, and to have dignity and to be their authentic selves wherever they are, whatever they do, assuming you're doing things, you know, you're being a good, decent human being. And so our Victorian government will always back you in, always, always, because I actually think for everyone, everyone who is experiencing discrimination, we all suffer. One suffers, we all suffer.
3: Yeah.
1: All in. So if we love all, serve all, we're all better off.
3: We've got to be.
0: Nina, thank you for always taking the time to join us on a Saturday morning. We don't get a massive amount of pollies, but the ones who do always step up. Thank you for your support. Have a wonderful Saturday.
1: Thank you.
0: And we've got my colleague here, Elliot. Before you go, you can get your credit card out.
3: You're going to get a donation. And I want to say thank you to Nicholas from Victoria for your membership and also your $250 donation.
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6: 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The atmosphere is lively, the smells are delicious. We've got a juice shop right behind us making a gorgeous little lychee and lemon crush. And Macca, we have our next guest with us now.
7: We do, and these are actually his words, not mine. Todd McKenney, an old stage hag. Good morning. Good morning, Todd.
8: Capital H, capital A and capital G.
7: And I wanted to let people know that Todd actually has a fairly long history with Joy.
8: I do.
7: That Todd has a fairly long history with Joy. We did a fundraiser, remember, in the Botanical Garden?
8: I do remember
7: David Hunt, Sunday Arts, organised it. And that was a great day. I remember
8: it was in the caretaker's cottage, or there's a old function house there.
7: And I thought there's so many people on that balcony, the bloody thing was going to collapse. You know. Anyway, so Todd, apart from owning a greyhound, which of course
8: Fitzroy Fred,
7: which gets extra points for me. You know, you've been stage and in the arts for many, many years. But as a member of our committee, what is important to Joy, what is important about Joy to you?
8: Well, the inclusivity to start with, and it was one of the first organisations I feel that we were publicly celebrated and accepted. Mm. And I think you guys kind of, ran with that flag really early days, and I think that's really important for our whole community, and also you play great music and your chats are fun, and it's a little uncensored and it's a little less stitched up than a lot of commercial radio stations, and I like that vibe, and I love David and Sue.
7: Yes.
8: And so...
7: 16 years.
8: Yeah. Well, they're funny. I've had some of the funniest on-air moments of any radio station I've ever been on with those two. Sue and I singing Dolly Parton's Islands in the Stream, dressed as Dolly and Kenny, will still go down as one of the funniest things I've ever done.
6: And Todd, you forgot one other thing. We have these amazing guests. Come on, these beautiful, vivacious, gorgeous guests.
8: That's it.
6: I think that's Exhibit the special A. sauce. Exactly. So you have been involved in Melbourne's vibrant art scene for a while. We're doing a bit of reflection today. Take us back to when you first entered the scene. What was it like? What were the challenges? But what drew you to it?
8: Well, it was 1983 was my very first experience of professional theatre in Melbourne. It was an Andrew Lloyd Webber show.
7: I thought you were going to say something else then.
8: Well, that was a little bit earlier, that first experience. So it was an Andrew Lloyd Webber show called Song and Dance, and it was at Her Majesty's Theatre before it was renovated, and that was my first foray into showbiz. And then from there, it sort of progressively worked my way through all the Melbourne theatres, and Melbourne had such a vibrant theatre life more than anywhere else in the country, really. And it's just sort of ingrained in me. That's why I've moved here. It's really funny. Because I've lived in Sydney my whole life, and now I live in Fitzroy.
6: And me too. I'm just off Gertrude.
8: Oh, I'm on Gore Street.
6: Oh, I'll see you soon.
8: I'll see you soon. Pop over for sugar.
6: Yeah, please, anytime.
8: A cup of sugar. And so I just wanted to shake my life up a bit, and I thought I always loved Melbourne. And so I just thought I'm going to come here and live. One of the best things I ever did, Stephen Curry, do you know the actor Stephen Curry? I was with him yesterday, and he said, do you know, this is what they say. They say, you date Sydney and you marry Melbourne. And that's kind of how I feel.
9: So true, so true. Now, Kenny, you've done so many great roles over your career. Which are some of the highlights for you?
8: Well, The Boy from Oz, playing Peter Allen for 1,076 performances over 3 years, changed my life, put me on the map. And it was also taught me to talk to an audience, because that show was, part of it was Peter in concert and part of it was Peter in his private life. And so I had to do a lot of talking to the audience, which has been a gift for me, because that's now what I do for a living. And and then Dancing with the Stars, of course, I mean, that just changed my life and put me in everyone's lounge rooms and really opened the door for me to be able to fill theatres and do what I really want to do. So you tell the power of television, especially back then when it started in 2004, that just changed my life. And so I've loved it. I did it for 21 years. I loved it. I had enough of it, so I left the last two seasons because I just didn't have much more to say about a cha-cha.
6: But what about the samba?
8: But the other thing is, the competitors got better. And I liked the car crash ones.
9: Yeah.
8: And so when they were I didn't have any material. So when they were good, I was like, oh, I want the ones that, you know, I'm on the Darren Hinches.
6: Oh, name. So Darren had two left feet. Who else was struggling?
8: Darren came on and did a samba to Peter Allen's classic samba, I Go to Rio.
7: Yes.
8: In a white lycra jumpsuit with his fly open.
7: Oh, my God.
8: You can't write that stuff. You know what I mean?
6: Gosh.
8: And then I took a flight with Darren about 2 years ago, and he was sitting next to me, and he said, oh, hi, Toddy, how are you? I said, good, mate. About 10 minutes into the flight, he said, I think the last time I saw you, I had my fly open. And I said, you're not the first person to say that to me.
7: Now, what are you going to buy today? You said earlier in the week, you know, when Kenny was chatting with you, you're coming here to do some shopping.
8: Yeah, I'm going frock shopping.
7: Frock shopping?
8: Yeah, but not for me, for my daughter Charlotte.
7: Oh, okay.
8: Who's sitting behind me here. I've asked her to come on here, but she's got the attack of the shies. We're going frock shopping for her, so she can have an outfit that she can wear to opening nights and functions. And
6: oh, gorgeous.
8: Yeah, where shall I take her? That's the only thing. I don't know. I'm going to go into the city, I think, to like Emporium and sort of...
9: Something fancy.
6: Yeah, a nice statement colour. Always like blood orange or a deep magenta. Something that really says, I'm here.
8: Yeah, okay. I think she'd like that.
9: Secrets.
8: Isn't she stunning, by the way? Isn't she? I made a good daughter, right?
6: Oh, you've made a fantastic daughter. Yeah. She's beautiful.
8: We love you.
7: Now, it would be remiss of me as an owner of a greyhound. You've got a long history with greyhounds, haven't you, Todd?
8: I do. I've had greyhounds for nearly 20 years.
7: Yeah.
8: And this is my seventh. Fred's my seventh.
7: Oh, wow. Wow. Mm. And so Fred was an ex-racer. I think he's about five, is he?
8: He's five. He won nearly $400,000 on the track. I mean, I got him after racing, but he won the Sandown.
6: Wow.
8: Which is a big greyhound event. Yeah. And I'm thinking of putting him back on the track. Once I heard that.
6: Yeah. They love racing, I've heard. They just love it.
8: What's that seniors events they have for athletes?
6: The Masters.
8: I think the Masters. Get Fred back out there. I had two little dogs, right? So I had a Schnauzer who was 16 called Barbara.
6: Yeah.
8: Barbara the Hairy Schnauzer. And then I had a little French Bulldog called Winona. And the two of them passed away within about 6 weeks of each other. One was 16 and one was 5, through completely different reasons. And I was devastated. And I had a radio program with Sonia Kruger, and I was really upset on air.
6: Yeah.
8: And the Greyhounds as Pets people were listening, and they said, let's take a greyhound into him the next day. So this big blue grey girl called Daisy walked into the studio the next day, and I had a greyhound from that moment on.
9: Amazing.
8: I've had so many of them now. I love them to bits. They're so gentle. They break your heart, greyhounds. They're so chilled and sensitive.
7: And it's funny, isn't it, Todd? Because most people, you know, unless they've owned a greyhound or they know someone that has a greyhound, They think, oh, they need lots of exercise. They don't.
8: No, I've got to wake mine up to take it for a walk.
7: Oh, yeah.
8: I lie in bed feeling guilty that I'm not up and I need to get Fred up. And then I get up and I'm dragging him off his bed.
9: That's what Matthew's partner says about him.
7: What do Donald Trump and greyhounds have in common?
8: What?
7: They both fart and they sleep in meetings.
9: Yes.
8: It's true.
9: Yes.
8: It's true. But that's one of the best reasons about having a dog, I reckon, because when you have a dinner party and then someone lets one go, you just blame the dog.
7: Yeah, you blame the dog. Yeah.
6: No wonder you love your greyhound so much, Macca.
8: That's right. French bulldogs are worse.
6: Oh, no,
8: they
6: are.
8: They can clear a room.
7: So,
8: like an eye, by the way.
7: You know, is there, you know, in the theatre space, is there something coming up you want to give a plug to?
8: I can't give a plug to it, but then I've got an exciting project looming.
7: Yeah.
8: And another exciting project next year looming, but I've taken the year off this year.
7: Okay. Oh,
8: so I wanted to renovate the place I was living in, and also I just did Cats. I spent 12 months as a 61-year-old in Lycra. You need a break after that. Like, I can't believe they'd charge the audience money to have to watch me at 60 in Lycra. So I thought, I'm going to take a break and just do the place and sink myself into Melbourne and you know, really get to know Melbourne. Even though I've been coming here for years, living here is a different thing. I'm finding all my little hangs in Collingwood and Fitzroy North and Richmond.
7: All that talk of Lycra, you know, my father always said that people in exercise gear, it looks like a couple of ferrets in a briquette bag.
8: It does. And I don't know whether you've seen a Lycra jumpsuit come out of the washing machine, but you can't believe that somebody my size is about to stretch that to its limits.
7: We're probably going to get into
8: it. Someone said to me it was like putting two bowling balls in a marble bag. So is.
9: And it gets worse as you get older. You have to hook them up from your knees.
8: No, and my costume was light grey, right? Oh. And I'm a sweater. So by interval, I may as well have been wearing glad wrap. There was no mystery.
6: You must have kept you trim and terrific, though.
8: I did. I haven't eaten in 6 months.
9: If you're enjoying the conversation here this morning with Todd McKenney, jump onto the Joy website, joy.org.au. Pop us a donation. It's our radiothon. We would love you to come and be part of it with us.
7: And I just want to acknowledge this one. Membership renewal. Thank you so much, Tess, in Victoria.
6: Oh, thanks, Tess.
7: That is very much appreciated.
9: Thank you, Tess.
7: Thank you, Tess. And membership from Alistair in New South Wales, and a $25 donation. Because, you know, Todd, we're on air, we don't run on air, and like theatre.
8: I know.
7: You know, without you know, people paying to come and see you, it doesn't exist. Without people donating to Joy or being members, we wouldn't exist.
8: And it's a huge organisation to run. I mean, you're not just turning up with a microphone and a computer and going, let's go. This is a big operation.
7: It costs, John Wintle will probably message
8: and
7: me.
8: My and my appearance
7: tell
8: fee today alone.
7: Oh, exactly.
6: Well, that's why we're here, the big bucks.
9: It'll build bankrupt us.
7: Exactly. So when you announce that project, you're probably going to do it on Sunday Arts, I expect.
8: Ah, there you go. Yeah. I am now.
7: You are? You'll have to, you know, David.
9: Let me just get hold of David. I'm just
8: I'll find out today if it's going ahead, but it's pretty exciting.
6: Todd, do you have any favourite animals?
8: Well, greyhounds, of course.
6: Sure. But what about least favourite?
7: What about behind you?
8: Snakes.
7: Can you see what's behind you?
8: Oh, shit.
7: It's a long time since you saw a snake that big, Todd.
8: Actually, it's not. Let me tell you, there's a story. Oh, my God. That's actually a really beautiful, what are we calling that, an albino white something?
10: Olive
8: what? So this is an olive python, but it's a white.
7: Yeah.
9: So for those people listening at home, we have just had another guest join us with a white python. So you can imagine this is wrapped around Josh Cox, who's our next guest, around his neck, and Todd is speechless.
8: I am speechless. That is what a majestic animal. It's white, but it hasn't got red eyes, so it's not an albino, I'm taking it.
10: Well, yeah.
8: No, don't put it, I don't want to fash it. Buy me a drink first. Oh, gosh.
6: Or at least a coffee.
8: Oh, wow. Can I touch it? Can I touch your python? I don't think I've said that this week.
10: Hello, Josh. How are you?
11: Yeah, good, thank you. Thanks for having me on.
10: And who is this thing you got wrapped around your neck?
11: So I've got Albedo here, so she's an albino olive python. About 10 years old, and about 3 metres in length.
12: Amazing.
8: You should call it Monty.
11: Monty?
8: Yeah.
11: We did have a coastal carpet python called Monty.
8: Monty the python. It's really beautiful.
13: I tell you what, we've really drawn a crowd here. We're gonna get rid of you.
8: Yeah, no, I'm done now that the python. Now that Josh has got his python out, I better take off.
6: 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We're live, loud and proud at South Mountain Market. Stay with us. We're going to be right back.
12: Thank you, Todd.
8: Thank you.
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2: Saturday Magazine, Joy 94.9, with Macca, Nevena and Paul. Quickly, I just want to thank Breed for her membership renewal and her donation of $130. Thank you so much, Breed. And also, Simply the Best, love us. Thank you from Aaron from St Kilda with your donation. And Paul, who have we got next?
3: Well, you probably heard it at the back end of that segment with Todd McKenney. He could not believe what was wrapped around Josh's neck. But we're talking with Josh Cox, conservationist and founder of Reptile Encounters. Welcome to the program again, Josh. How are you?
4: Thank you. Good to be here. Yeah, really good.
3: What was the name of this beautiful beast that you've got on your hand?
4: Her name's Albedo, which is actually the cooling effect of the Antarctic ice.
3: Okay.
4: So that's where the name came from, and obviously she's a nice light colour. So,
3: and where would she normally live?
4: So olive pythons are found right across the top end, so they're in the Pilbara and WA, across the Northern Territory and to the west side of Cape York.
3: And how long is she? Because she does look like she's massive.
4: She's about 3 metres, so not full grown for an olive python. They can get up to around 5.5 metres, so a bit of growing to do.
3: And this albino python, I've got to say, for those, again, listening at home, it's wrapped its tail around Josh's arm, and she is now wrapping herself around your neck. Does she ever get a little constricting?
4: A little bit tight. Well, yeah. As zookeepers, yeah, we do have mishaps every now and again, and I've been bitten by pythons many times.
3: No, does it hurt?
4: It can hurt, yeah. They have about 100 teeth. They're curved and serrated. And it happens not out of malice. You know, it's to do with, you know, instinct, and they think you're food, and maybe you've picked up a rat and they can smell the food on your hand, and it can be quite painful. But the pressure they exert when they're constricting their prey is just a whole new level. So when she's just hanging on to my neck here, yeah, that's nothing.
3: And you're not worried about your arm here?
4: No, I'm not worried about that. Sorry, she's just anchoring herself so she feels comfortable.
2: So what does she weigh?
4: Probably about
1: you never ask a woman that, Macca. Come on.
4: She's about 8 kilos.
2: Okay. And
1: I might just say, Macca, for the listeners who maybe are familiar with Britney Spears, she comes out in the Anaconda. That's the vision we have now, except Josh is wearing clothes. But he's also got the Britney Spears microphone. The entire vision is here. But Josh, I also understand you've got another friend with you today.
4: I do, yes. I've brought along Connor, who's probably one of our most famous critters. Would you like me to switch him out?
1: Yes, let's meet Connor.
2: Because previously, when Josh came in the studio, he brought a dingo. And that was hugely, hugely popular. So the albino python's going back into its box.
3: Yeah, the albino python has gone back to bed. I got to say, I was worried about Josh's arm there because
1: it was really stressing you out.
2: And I'm just looking at the expression on Triana's face. She's like, what the F is in that box?
3: If you're tuning in for the first time today, this is Saturday Magazine. As you've never heard it before, we are live and proud from South Melbourne Market, where we're here today with our current guest, Josh Cox, who's a conversationist, and we've just got a brand new animal. Oh my God, Josh, who is this?
4: This is Connor.
1: He's beautiful.
2: Oh wow!
1: Can you tell us about Connor?
4: I don't know if you can hear that. So Connor here obviously is a barking owl. So they bark for a couple of reasons. There you go.
2: Oh wow!
4: Just having a bit of chicken.
3: We've got a barking owl on the show. I never thought we'd get that.
1: And not even the strangest guest that we've had today.
2: No.
4: I've just seen the seagull just duck around the corner very quickly.
2: Yeah, thinking I'm getting out of here.
1: So would Connor usually be out during the day, or is this like a bender for him?
4: Well, a little bit. No, it's a bit of a misunderstanding that all owls are nocturnal. So barking owls are actually crepuscular. So it means they're pretty active at dawn and dusk. I'm just giving him some chicken.
2: Because he likes a bit of chook.
4: Yeah,
1: he's just like you, Macca.
4: Yeah.
3: A bit more hair.
4: Usually we feed him in the afternoon, so it's a little bit early for him to be eating at the moment. But yes, he's a barking owl. They're critically endangered in Victoria. Unfortunately, only 50 pairs left in the wild. Biggest threats have been rodenticides. Fortunately, they've been banned just recently. The Escars in your Bunnings and your Coles supermarkets. The other big impact is obviously loss of habitat. Mm. So big birds need big trees. Old growth trees take 100 years to hollow. And we've got a pretty poor history in Victoria of logging old growth forest.
2: Because you know who'll be listening in, who'll be absolutely fascinated by that is Georgie Purcell from the Animal Justice Party. And, you know, because this is so important that the habitat be preserved, but that the animals be protected. I'm going to ask you a difficult question.
4: Sure. John.
2: What do you think about duck shooting?
4: Not a fan at all.
2: No. I mean, I don't understand it, how that can be classed as a sport, to be honest. Murder an animal for sport. It just doesn't make sense to me.
1: So we've got Connor out today. He's obviously in a very lively environment. We've got people just absolutely lighting up with the vision of him. There's cameras going off. What would Connor be making of being on radio at the moment? What do you think is going through his head?
4: It's hard to say. You know, obviously, if he wants to take off, as you saw before, he can take off.
3: Do you let him go sometimes, Josh? Does he fly around?
4: So, yeah, back at Reptile Encounters, we have a big warehouse.
3: Yeah.
4: So he comes in every day and we actually fly him in the warehouse.
3: Amazing.
4: As well as having an aviary outside as well. So, yeah, he positively associates flying to this glove.
3: And does he go off and get any of his own food or do you feed him everything?
4: So, no, we feed him everything, yeah. So, yeah, it is a risk for us if a rodent was to come into his aviary that's eaten the poison, perhaps. That would be an issue. So we've got to be really careful with what he eats. Today is actually a gorge day, so it is a big feed day for Connor. So he'll probably get a big rat when we get back.
1: Oh, lucky boy.
3: Yeah.
1: And so with Reptile Encounters, obviously people are just like absolutely blown away to be face to face with the beautiful fauna and flora that we have in our wonderful state. And what else do you do there?
2: He's eyeing off that.
1: There's little cavoodles.
4: There's plenty of pigeons around. So they do love eating birds, and Connor actually a few years ago did escape, and we found him in a neighbouring suburb eating a tawny frogmouth.
3: Oh, goodness.
1: And well, again, he's got good taste.
3: He's got beautiful big eyes. I mean, the sight of an owl must be pretty good, because if they're hunting for food at dusk and dawn, the light level's getting a lot lower. So how far could he sort of see, Josh?
4: Yeah, well, he's obviously very good sight, and you can swivel his head 270 degrees.
2: I know.
4: And the reason they do that is because the eyes don't move from side to side.
3: Okay.
4: So, but on top of the sight, very good hearing.
3: Okay.
4: So when he's sitting up in a tree, he can actually hear the heartbeat of the mouse on the ground. So combine that with silent flight, you know, they're an unbelievable predator.
2: He'd make a good radio host, actually.
4: He's actually being pretty quiet, to be honest.
3: How many animals have you got at your place?
4: So at Reptile Encounters, around 500. So, and we do about 1,500 school visits every year, so we're getting in front of thousands of children and connecting them with nature, because as we all know, they're spending more time on devices in the digital land, and they're not, they're missing that connection that we got growing up in our backyard. They're missing that connection to nature. So we need to, keep them connected, because they're the ones that are going to have to protect these animals in the future.
3: And what are the kids' favourite animals when they come to see you?
4: Oh, it's interesting. So, a lot will be obviously the snakes, get a huge reaction, crocodiles. But
1: you're bringing crocodiles in.
4: We have freshwater and saltwater crocodiles.
3: We should have brought one of those down today.
2: Yeah. And sorry, I just need to go through a couple of donations. $130 from Kaz. And I've got one here. Richard from Los Angeles, and that shows you the reach of Joy. Thank you, Richard. $100.
3: Thank you.
2: A membership from Kevin in Victoria.
1: Thank you, Kevin.
2: And a donation, $2,000. Another $2,000 from Warren in Melbourne.
1: Thank you, Warren.
3: Thank you, Warren.
2: Now, we're not going to actually extort money from you, Josh, because you've actually brought, just the most fantastic wildlife in. Has the python's name?
4: Albedo.
2: Albert, has he met?
4: Have they met?
2: Have they met? What would be the I don't want to do it because it could be a shit fight on air. But what would be the react? What would be the reaction?
1: I think it would ruffle some feathers, Macca.
5: Oh my gosh, you're on form this morning.
4: It'd be a bit uncomfortable.
2: No pun intended. And sorry, how old is he?
5: Connor.
4: Connor's 8 years old.
1: Wow.
2: Lifespan of a
4: Owl. Good question. Probably, hopefully, up over 20 years.
2: Yeah, fantastic.
5: So good.
1: Well, hopefully, we can have Connor back on air in a couple of years.
5: Josh, it's been so lovely having you with us today.
2: It has.
5: Thank you for being up. The snake was just the next level.
2: What you do is involved in community. What we do is involved in community. Next time you come in, what are you going to bring in next time?
1: No spoils. No spoils, back
2: then. No spoilers.
5: Crocodile.
2: A crocodile?
4: We have many options.
2: Oh, wow.
5: We cannot wait. Thank you so much for joining us today.
4: That's right. Thank you, guys.
5: Best of luck with the reptile. Where am I? The reptile encounters. Yeah. And Josh, thank you so much for bringing in those two wonderful animals with you.
4: You're welcome. Thank you, Josh.
2: And I just want to say thanks again to our tech guys and our volunteers that are out there. And if you're in the market and you want to donate, you can. We have the technology. And I know that John is going to give us a total donation update very, very soon.
5: But if you want to donate, you can jump onto the Joy website, joy.org.au. There's a couple of buttons in there. 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
2: Yeah, and I think we might have got past there. But remember, we're on air. We don't run on air. Joy is independent queer media, and it has been for 33 years.
5: 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Stay with us. We'll be right back with some more. You bring me joy. You give me the feeling. Show me the meaning. Take me to the light. You bring me joy.
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5: Welcome back. You are on Saturday Magazine. It's our Radiothon episode here today. We're down at South Melbourne Market. We have got so much going on. We've just been talking to Josh Cox, who's got in two beautiful animals. We had Todd McKenney, and we're going to be talking to Millsy in just a second. But Macca, you've got a total for us.
2: Well, no, I don't have the total yet, but I've got another donation. John from Dalesford, $1,000.
1: Thank you, John.
2: Thank you so much, John. Who have we got next, Nev?
1: Next, we're going to be joined in the studio by... Right here, honey. by Rob Millsy Mills. He's a homegrown talent. He's live, loud and proud with us at South Melbourne Market. Millsy, welcome to Saturday Magazine.
9: Great to be here. How are you guys?
1: Oh, right? I'm a little bit frazzled. There's been owls, there's been snakes,
9: there's
1: been a lot going on.
9: It's the croissants.
1: Oh, no, that's, yeah. I haven't had one
3: yet. Did you
1: yet.
3: See the owl?
1: Yeah.
3: How bad is that, eh?
9: Like, it looked like... And the, do you know what the owl looked like? Do you know what the owl looked like? I used to go to the gym in Chapel Street,
1: yeah.
9: And it looked like some of the kids that were walking out of Revolver.
2: Yeah.
9: 6:30 in the morning. That's what the owl looked like.
2: Yeah, that's a look. That's
1: oh.
2: That's
1: very so wise. Oh, yeah, very wise.
9: Oh, yeah, that's what I meant. Wise or...
2: Wired and wise.
9: Yes.
1: So we're here at South Melbourne Market today. Are you a regular? Is this the place that you want to be on a Saturday morning?
9: No, I love it. Any kind of market, whether it's the Pran Market, South Melbourne Market, Victoria Market.
1: This but you still, have a favourite, obviously.
9: I was living in Elwood in Middle Park for quite some time. Mm-hmm. I've recently moved back to Sydney, and I've got to say, this is one of my favourite markets. My first date with Georgie Tunney, my now fiance, was here at this very market.
1: Where did you take her? Talk us through.
2: To buy her a dimmy?
9: It was a dimmy and a donut.
1: I mean, so you went all
3: cheap
1: out.
3: Cheap
9: days. Yeah. I mean, they're expensive, guys.
1: Cozzy leaves. Yeah, exactly. Pushing the price of everything.
3: You're going to have to take her a little memento when you go back.
9: I definitely will. Back to Sydney. No, she's off to London Sunday. I won't see her for a few weeks. But I will definitely be coming back here for the next, while I'm here in Melbourne. We're here in Melbourne doing Waitress for the next 5 weeks. I think we've got another five or six weeks
1: I've
9: left.
1: I've seen the posters around town. Yeah. You're
9: beautiful
1: on billboards.
9: Beautiful Nat Bass.
2: And, sorry, I like to update people. We have another donation from a very, very good friend of the show.
1: Who
2: from,
1: was it?
2: From Ave Pugliarelli.
1: Oh, thank you, Ave.
2: $1,000.
1: Oh,
2: thank you,
1: wow.
2: Ave. Sorry,
3: thank you,
2: Ave. Sorry he couldn't be here. He said, it's a pleasure to donate and represent his green colleagues on Joy. Oh, a special congratulations to Macca for 16-year anniversary for hosting Joy and 28 years of volunteering.
1: Oh,
2: you've been doing this
1: well done, Macca. Well done. Well
3: that's so nice.
2: I might get it right eventually.
9: Can I say how nice of it is of Todd to like match everyone's donation today? Very nice.
1: Yeah. I thought he said not only match. I thought he was going to triple.
9: I swear that's what he said on the way.
1: As he was shimmying, sashaying away.
9: He's just a lovely, generous man.
1: How did you first meet Todd?
9: Todd on Dancing with the Stars.
1: Oh, of course.
9: I'd seen Todd in productions before, but then I got to do the show. My very first.
2: You weren't on there with the Mad Redhead, were you?
9: No, I was on there.
2: Pauline Hanson.
9: No. 2008. I was doing Wicked at the time, so I was doing eight shows a week and doing dancing.
3: I'm mad.
9: And I've got to say, I was not good. Todd called my cha-cha a bogan cha-cha. I'll never forgive him.
3: You're still bruised.
9: Oh, mate. When I came back for the semis, I came back for like a wild card kind of Dancing with the Stars years later, only a few years ago, and I definitely showed him that I could dance, finally. I've learned some moves over my musical theatre career, but when I first started, I was a bogan cha-cha. He had it right.
1: We all have to start somewhere, don't
9: we? But he's a lovely man. We did this concert series last year together, and hopefully going to do some more stuff with him. And he's such a wonderful performer. We got to work together on Hairspray. I hope to do some more stuff with him next year.
3: And how are you enjoying The Waitress? What's the crew like?
9: Oh, great show. I likened this to when I was doing Legally Blonde. Everyone just gets along. There's something very magical about this show. I think it's because its roots are in a small town community.
1: Sure.
9: About friendship and about togetherness. Look, a little bit of infidelity, but that's not what brings you together. But it's the small town community vibe that I realise, like, kind of like, you know, Joy FM, you know, it's a community radio, and you help the people that you can help that are around you. You don't worry about all the big sky things. Sometimes it's good to just look after the people that are around you. I think we do that in this company, and we're led by the beautiful Nat Bass, who's just incredible in the role. I mean, I'm pretty lucky. I don't have to do too much. Just have to eat her pie. Like the pie that she makes, guys. Come on. It's too early for those kind of things.
1: No, it never is on Joy.
3: There is a beautiful segue. Rob, you've been a massive supporter of Joy over the years. I've seen you in studio multiple times. What is it that makes Joy so special for you?
9: Oh, look, I think it took me a while to sort of come to terms with my own queerness over the years. I think I've always known that about myself, and just knowing how proudly Joy is to support LGBTQI plus community, and how just confidently everyone goes about their day, like getting rid of the taboo that somehow still exists in Australia. You know, I think that's what Joy does such a great job of. Like, everyone's just so proudly themselves in whatever spectrum that is, you know, whether it's sexual preference or identity. Yeah, I think that's why I've always loved it. I love anything that is proudly themselves and passionately proving themselves. So, yeah, I will always be here for Joy, and Joy has always been there for me. So it's really lovely.
3: That's beautiful.
1: So we're doing a little bit of a then and now. So 33 years ago, Joy was just starting up just around here, actually, on Commentary Street.
9: Yes.
1: 33 years ago, where were you? What were you getting up to? And tell us about your journey into Australia's hearts.
9: Oh, that's good. Okay, yes. 33. I'm 44 in a couple of weeks.
3: No.
9: Yes, what? Fact. Actually, no. Next Saturday is my birthday. The 21st of June, is that right? It's the 21st? Anyway, so 33 years ago, I was living in Glen Waverley. I was going to Willis Hill Primary School, and I was learning how to play footy and also how to grapple the fact that I love singing so much.
1: Yeah.
9: I love singing, but I also loved playing footy. The National Boys Choir had come to the primary school and said, this kid can sing, we need to get him in the choir. And I asked them what day did they do the rehearsals. They said Sundays, and I can't do Sundays.
1: Because that's footy practice.
9: That's footy. We play footy on Sundays. So I said to Mum, Dad, I can't. And looking back now, I mean, would I change a thing? No.
1: No,
9: actually, I wouldn't.
1: Of course not.
9: The things that you learn from playing sport and team environment is the things that I've taken into a musical as well. Mm. I feel like it's very similar.
1: And the only thing you've got wrong is that you're a Hawthorne.
9: I know. I'm wearing my proudly wearing my Hawthorne hat right now. I'm still waiting for the call up. Sam Mitchell, if you're listening, I can still play a little bit. I'm still all right.
1: And then a little TV show comes along. You know, it's just after the turn of the millennium. This new thing called reality TV is making its way into our lives. These characters, they're everyday people, but they can sing a little bit better than you in the shower. So
9: only
1: you go
9: just,
1: on this
9: only
1: show.
9: Just, only just. I did the show. I had been singing in pubs around Melbourne for about 3 or 4 years, gaining my sort of confidence to be on stage in front of people. So therefore, when this show came up, everyone's like, oh, you're just a pretty natural. I'm like, oh, no, I've been doing this for years. I was an unknown to Australia, but I think known to the pub scene around Melbourne.
1: Yeah.
9: And then, Australian Idol pops up, and I just kept, I don't know, just singing and doing all right, and people kept voting for me and getting fifth on the very first season. But to be honest, we all knew that guy was going to win from day one. I heard him sing, we got to the top 100. I was like, what is this?
1: How dare he, actually?
9: This amazing voice. It's just incredible. And I'm just so proud of everyone who's been a part of that journey as well, like Guy and Shan, Paulini. Cosimo is still doing gigs. My friend Maddie was doing shows in Universal Studios. My friend Klee is releasing some new music. Like, it's still, like, we still have these wonderful friendships from that first series. And then for me, it was like trying to find where I sort of fit in the world.
1: Yeah.
9: And then I found musical theatre and I realised, oh my God, I really love this. And it's not just Stephen Sondheim and Rodgers and Hammerstein stuff. It's actually new contemporary rock and roll pop music. That sort of really suits my voice. So I found myself getting into Wicked the Musical and then just kept auditioning and luckily just kept getting some roles. I've been very, very fortunate.
1: What a journey, Paul.
3: It's amazing. You are on Saturday Magazine. We're talking to Rob Mills. It's our Radiothon episode here. We're down at South Melbourne Market. Please jump onto our website. Send us a donation, just like Sean has. Thank you for your generous donation, Sean, of $500. That's so lovely.
2: And for your membership, your full membership. And for our listeners who perhaps don't know, or anyone here, Millsy, do you know Joy is the largest LGBTQIA+ membership organisation in Australia?
9: Really?
2: Yeah.
9: You know what? That makes sense.
2: It does.
9: That's what Melbourne does.
2: 33 years.
9: That's what Melbourne does, mate.
2: Yeah.
9: They're very good at bringing people together.
3: So why are you moving up to Sydney? What's that all about?
9: My partner got a job. She's reading the news for 10 on the weekends. So we're up there at the moment. It's always the way. She got a job in Sydney, so we move up, and within 2 months, I move back here.
3: Back down again.
9: We spent a lot of our time apart from each other. Can highly recommend spending time away from your partner.
3: I'm joking,
9: it is actually healthy. I talked to my psych about this. Like, it's quite healthy to have some time apart, but we try and make it no more than 3 weeks is probably the longest that you want to, with any kind of contact hours. Luckily for me, Georgie's been down here in the last week or so. If you haven't read or haven't got a copy of her book yet, it's out. It's called Over to You, about three best friends in the media industry trying
1: love
9: to make
1: the
9: it.
1: Title.
9: There's a bit of queerness in there. I don't want to spoil it. I remember reading like every iteration of this book over the last few years, and I'm like, babe, this is very saucy. This is some hot lesbian stuff in here.
1: Oh,
9: do we, do we need to talk about, is there something you want to talk about? She's like, no, these are just characters. I go, well, the characters are
1: now, you know, very true to life.
3: There was some research in there.
9: Yeah, that's what I think.
2: And it was interesting, a previous guest on Joy actually came out on an ABC podcast.
1: Really?
2: Grace Tome.
1: Oh, there you go.
2: Yes, said that she takes many paths in life.
3: you can't do the hand actions like that.
2: No, we've got
9: all those at home. I'm joking.
2: a membership from Chris in Victoria.
1: Thank you, Chris.
2: And also one from Rob in Victoria, full membership, and added $76 to it.
1: Oh,
2: thank
1: nice.
2: You so much. Thank
3: amazing,
2: you so much.
3: Amazing. Rob, thank you for joining us here this morning.
9: Thank you so much, guys. Thank you so much for having me. Thank you for bringing the joy that you do to everyone's lives, you know, all year round. It's a wonderful thing that you guys get to do, be a part of every single day. So I really appreciate what Joy does for the community and for
2: thank
9: the,
2: you.
9: And not just
1: and you want to see us out?
9: And not just the community. You can, like the you can,

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1: Hey.
2: Hi, how's it going?
1: I just need to pay for the diesel on pump 7, please.
2: Diesel?
1: Yeah.
2: There's no diesel on pump 7.
1: Oh, no. Then you wouldn't happen to know a mechanic around here, then, would you?
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8: 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You are listening to Saturday Magazine on Joy 94.9. We're here live at South Melbourne Market. And what a morning we've had. We've had owls and dogs and snakes and croissants and coffee. If you're in the area, we'd love to see you down here at South Melbourne Market, right near the Goslamay stand. Macca, we've got our next guest.
9: Our next guest is Alex Macon, our next guest. Mayor of Port Phillip Monmouth. Thank you, Alex. When I said to you we wanted to do an outside broadcast, you were on it like a shot. And, you know, so you and Sophie McCarthy from the market have made this happen. Thank you so much. It's really, really important for us to, you know, be out here and, you know, generating a little bit of interest. But you're a regular at the market, aren't you? It's in your area, but you come down here pretty much every Saturday, don't you?
10: Yeah, pretty much on a weekly basis. In fact, straight after this interview, I've got my shopping trolley here, so yes. I'm going to do my weekly shop.
9: Yep.
10: Including quite a number of items for my two dogs as well. So whenever I arrive back home, the first thing they greet is my shopping basket,
9: oh, of
10: not
9: course.
10: Me.
11: And what's your go-to, Alex? What are you going to be buying today?
10: Oh, buying today a range of veggies, so from Georgie's Harvest and the organic fruit store next door, to also cheese at Caseen, as well as also meat for at Kirkpatrick's. Oh,
9: so, a bit of a history. South Melbourne Market is owned by the City of Port Phillip, just as another market nearby is owned by Stonington, Pran Market. This is an interesting thing, you know, for councils. Historically, they've run a lot of markets, but a lot of markets are no longer run by councils. Why is the market so important to the council?
10: The market has a real historic connection to the South Melbourne community and the city of Port Phillip more broadly, where really it was about the introduction of good quality produce to communities that were living here at the time. And also for many of our communities, and I just opened the Port Melbourne Migration Trail.
9: Yes, you come straight from there.
10: Came straight from there. It

0: It very much is also the story of some of our first migrant communities who settled into the area. So, you know, that story of the market stalls, and my grandparents came via ship in 1958 via the Port of Melbourne and actually worked in the Queen Victoria market. So many of our migrant communities actually have that story through markets.
1: Yeah.
0: And that's something the City of Port Phillip is proud to continue. There are a number of ongoing families here at the market, obviously a whole range of new stalls and changing tastes and trends as well, but it's a connection to history as well as keeping it contemporary too.
2: Alec, I've got to ask you, you're a bit of a fashionista. And,
3: yes.
2: And for those playing at home, Alex is wearing the most beautiful blue floral shirt with some beautiful pink flowers and an absolutely gorgeous salmon jacket. Now, we've been speaking to you a couple of weeks ago and you were getting these made and I hadn't seen it yet. Beautiful colours. What were the colour choices, Alex? You've got two, haven't you?
0: Yeah, so peach and salmon are the two jackets that I picked up this time. In fact, I actually picked them straight up after my last interview at Joy 94.9. So I think I mentioned it. That's exactly where I was going afterwards on Chapel Street. And I love colour. I love, to really highlight the choice of colours and to stand out as well and actually be part of the community. And I think, you know, it's important. Melbourne's got this reputation for black and bleakness. It's actually really good to stand out. No, that's why we need a bit of colour.
3: I'm not.
0: Macca, you and I always set the standards,
3: right? That's right. That's right. We set the colour. And sorry, I've...
2: Nev and I both in black. That's what's up.
4: Yeah, I know. What can we do?
3: And thank you, Harry, for your membership and your $25 donation. Now, I'm known as the chief extortionist at Joy. Now, you did say last time you were going to forego a blazer so you could donate to them. And of course,
0: I've got that in writing too.
3: Yes, you can't leave because we have the technology to get the money from you. But why is something like South Melbourne Market a community resource and Joy a community resource? Why is it so important to you? Because, you know, councils, you know, people think politics national, state, but all politics is local, isn't it?
0: It is.
3: And Port Phillip is, you know, it's an interesting council. It's got an interesting history.
0: I was joking, Port Phillip, you can speak to two people and get four different opinions.
3: Oh, yes.
0: Often in the same conversation. But that's actually the beauty of the community, right? To actually get a variety of opinions. So as a councillor, as mayor, as a council, we're able to leverage off those opinions to form decisions. And you actually don't want any community just saying one thing all the time. You actually need that diversity because it leads to better decision making. I think when we take the example of South Melbourne Market and Joy 94.9, you have that historic connection to Melbourne as well. On Coventry Street, just down around the corner.
3: Homo Hardware.
0: Homo Hardware, exactly. And, to come back also to South Melbourne Market, I think is a great celebration of what Joy has been able to create too. Because, you know, Port Phillip is communities within communities. So I mentioned this morning the migration trail in Port Melbourne going from Station Pier, which will now stretch along Bay Street. And that is a celebration of the migration stories, beginning with our First Nations communities into the successive wave of migration. And now into newly arrived communities, into Port Phillip as well. You know, we've just released our draft multicultural strategy and it's highlighted a growing Indian community as an example. We are a community that is constantly changing, and from that constant change, we get such a fantastic diversity of opinions, thoughts, and ideas. And that makes our community stronger.
4: And so, Alex, you are a local here. You're part of the furniture. Your family's been here a while. We're asking everyone a bit of reflection, a then and now. Joy is turning 33 years old, and we've seen so much change in that time. Not just a change in locations and changes in governments, but also a change in how we do our work. Talk us through the last three decades of your life, from then till now.
0: Well, my grandparents came here in 58, actually settled in Middle Park, then moved into Moorabbin and then settled in Doncaster. My mother was there, met my father, they settled in Ringwood, so I grew up in Ringwood, and as you know, I think in my first interview we talked about my history on Maroondah Council.
3: Yes. Yeah, yeah.
0: And coming into now Port Phillip, when I came to South Melbourne and then Port Melbourne in 2013. it's part of that journey and just seeing how much of it's changing. Fisherman's Bend is a great example of that within my ward, in the change experiencing we're experiencing in Fisherman's Bend and new communities and urban revitalisation there. But also it's about how we actually plan for what that change looks like in the future. So council's just going through its draft budget, and one of the initiatives in there is a precinct plan for Bay Street.
3: Okay.
0: Really looking at the future direction of Bay Street and how do we ensure it continues to build on, in my view, the strength of Port Melbourne is that community. How does it continue to build on the strengths of community? We've seen, you know, the changing nature of shops and stalls at South Melbourne Market. We've seen the changing urban profile along St Kilda Road in particular. You know, over those 30 years, we had the transformation of what were corporate headquarters now into residential
3: yes.
0: communities. And, you know, there's a real challenge for council in planning for the open space and the community infrastructure along St Kilda Road and Queens Lane and the Domain Precinct. And, you know, that's a piece why I've been so proud of the work we've done in the community infrastructure plan that really highlights the areas that needs new community infrastructure. And part of it's also around reinforcing the history while also contemporising it. So in our draft budget, we're introducing new community hiring rates for the Port Melbourne Town Hall
4: mm-hmm.
0: so that we can start to re-inject community use of our Port Melbourne Town Hall. I have an office in Port Melbourne, in the Port Melbourne Town Hall as well. And it's really important that we reinvigorate our civic spaces too.
4: Yeah.
0: You know, community tells us they need more space. Well, you can't get more sort of majestic spaces in town halls, right?
3: But also, and it's a shameless plug this, the Victorian Pride Centre, a big part of its establishment was the City of Port Phillip basically, I'm not going to say giving, because my recollection is the Pride Centre had to be in residence for 20 years for the title to pass. But the Victorian Pride Centre wouldn't be here without the actions of the City of Port Phillip, and also by a guest that is following, Roe Allen, who's following, who also played a huge role in the Pride Centre, and Joy. So there's the plug.
2: We'll go through some of that.
3: There's the plug.
2: You are on Saturday Magazine. It is our Radiothon episode. Alex, thank you for always being a supporter of Joy. It really does make a big difference to have someone as a mayor coming in and batting for us.
0: Anytime.
2: Thanks for joining us today. 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
0: Absolutely.
2: You can also jump onto the website if you're listening at home and give us a donation, just like Harry and Chris and Rob with your memberships yep. and your donations. Thank you to all of you. We're going to take a short break in a second, but thanks, Alex, for joining us
0: always
2: today.
0: Always a pleasure. You, always glad to be on, and certainly I will be donating,
3: yes.
0: just like I donated back the case of wine, too. Pride Circle.
2: You did, Alex.
0: I'm glad to be able to support the Pride Centre and Joy. So
3: thanks for making our outside broadcast happen. Our volunteers and our engineering people have made it happen, but you know, you and Sophie from the market made it happen, so thank you.
0: Thank you for reaching out to me so I could make it happen.
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2: Saturday Magazine here. It's our Radiothon episode. We are live and proud from South Melbourne Market here. And we've got our next guest lined up, Macca.
3: We do. And I'm going to start this off, Ro. We thanked City of Port Phillip for providing the land for the Pride Centre, but you were front and centre all those years ago, along with Jude Munro and a whole heap of others, making the Pride Centre happen. Thank you. Thank you. But thank you for your work as the LGBTQIA plus commissioner and now at the Victorian Equal Opportunity and Human Rights Commission, and your support of Joy. But you got a gong in the Australia Day honours list.
7: Yeah, where's your curtsy, mate? I want to see that.
3: Oh, well, I am a Republican, so I...
7: Yeah. Aren't they all?
3: Yeah. So tell us about that, please.
7: It's overwhelming.
3: Yeah?
7: It has been overwhelming. People have come out of the woodwork I haven't talked to for decades. It's really amazing. The people that you keep in your phone who pop up on these occasions.
3: And yeah.
7: I've been able to reconnect with a lot of people, but it's a big honour, and I want to thank the folks that took the time to put it together. So, but
3: because you know it's a really long process.
7: Well, I've done it for somebody else.
3: Yeah,
7: and it
3: takes up to 3 years. Yeah. Now, where are you off to after here? Because let's give that a plug.
7: Oh yes, we're off to Gippsland Pride Gala. So be heading down the highway after that.
3: Yeah.
7: I'm actually Kay's handbag for that event. So uniting have sponsors.
3: Is Kay here?
7: She's parking the car.
3: Oh, okay. So
7: she's parking the car, probably listening. So yeah, I'm her handbag, which I really love. Yeah.
2: I'm looking forward to it. It's going to be a great evening. I've never been to Gippsland.
7: Oh my goodness.
2: Gala, but I've heard so many good stories about it. I just got to get a glam outfit to wear.
7: Well, you kind of do and you kind of don't. Anything's the go. That's what I like. And there's a bit of a catwalk strutted out kind of event. And Frock Hudson, of course, some of the usual
3: classic
7: suspects. But, you know, it's just a really fun night in the bush. Love it.
2: Will you be dressing up?
7: I got to the tux.
3: Yeah, yeah.
7: Mandatory tux. And it's just really for me, what colour bow tie will I wear? So I haven't gone all out this year, but... You know, maybe drag 1 year. Maybe that'd be fun.
3: Why not?
2: I'll have to work through the wardrobe.
7: Ball gown or something. I don't know.
3: Now, at the Victorian Equal Opportunities and Human Rights Commission, a lot of people, you know, that have been, you know, have brought matters to it, and the commission, you know, has adjudicated on. A lot of people don't understand why the Victorian Equal Opportunity and Human Rights Commission is so important, and the role that you play, because it actually... It doesn't just protect our community, it protects all communities.
7: That's right.
3: Doesn't it? So what's going on at the moment? That are you seeing a spike in issues coming to you, or is it, what's going on?
7: Yeah, thanks, Megan. We are seeing a spike.
3: Yep.
7: And that's not a bad thing. It means that people know that the Equal Opportunity Human Rights Commission is here to take your complaints. So it's not just discrimination now, it's vilification and hate speech. So we have the best, I'll say it until we don't, someone beats us, but we have the best anti-hate speech laws in Australia.
3: We do.
7: Which now include LGBTIQ folks. Mm-hmm. So it used to be the Racial and Religious Tolerance Act. That's been broadened now into the Equal Opportunity Act, which protects women, people with disabilities, and our community as well. So,
3: because communities, our community in particular, the diversity of the community and the opinion in it, but there's one thing we all have in common, and that is that VERIOC, Victorian Equal Opportunity Human Rights Commission, supports us all but protects us all, and that work...
7: 100%.
3: You know, it's got to be challenging, Ro. It's got to be challenging, you know, when you see some of these stories. Can I ask, how do you process that?
7: How do I process that? Well, you know this little place I go... Macca.
3: Yes.
7: It's called the Well of Graciousness.
3: And Ro has suggested that you know, I perhaps put my bucket in that well from time to time.
2: But far be it from me to say, but there's always good advice to be taken. Okay.
7: Yeah. So it's obviously not a real place, but it's a place that I need to go and have a big drink. And so to be able to drink from the well, you've got to fill it up with great days like today, with going to the gala, that fills my well. So as long as I'm filling the well with water on the days where it looks hopeless or terrible, and you hear those, particularly those really vile stories from people, then you need to go and have a drink and look after yourself. So self-care is important in these roles, as in everybody, but particularly these roles when you're facing that sort of thing. But it's exciting that we do now have these laws, and we do have a place where you can come in Victoria. It's, and you can also anonymously report. So and if you don't want to go through the process.
3: And last year, I'm going to give him a call out. You got a new chair in TAS.
7: Oh, yeah, yeah.
3: And congratulations on TAS. And he renewed his membership this morning. With the commission, you know, so it's how these complaints work their way through. Is there sort of a time factor? You know, if I made a complaint on Monday that I was vilified at South Melbourne Market, which hasn't happened yet, what is sort of the time frame or the process? Can you walk people through how they actually reach out to the commission and what then happens?
7: Yeah, we have been funded with more conciliators to get the backlog down. So we were at our worst, we were at 17 months waiting list.
3: Oh, wow.
7: Now we're back down to 8 months.
3: Yep.
7: But there's also a triage and a fast track for emergency things, particularly if they're around employment and there's an opportunity to resolve something to keep someone employed. So there's a triage process. But an average complaint, if you were discriminated against right here today, you're probably looking at about 6-7 months.
3: Okay.
7: But this is what astounds me. We do an evaluation after people finish the process and they go through a conciliation. Sometimes they don't even get a resolution that they wanted.
3: Yeah.
7: They've waited 6 months. They do a process. They may not have got what they wanted. 98% of people are still satisfied with the service. And I think that's because they get a voice.
3: Yeah.
7: You get to be heard. You might not get everything you want. Most of the time, you end up with a resolution, an apology. It's not always financial compensation, but it can be.
3: Being heard is so important.
7: You can ask for training in that organisation. Yep. So if it's a South Melbourne Market, you could ask them to all the staff to get training, or you know whatever it is that's part of that resolution. And that really helps people.
3: That well of graciousness.
7: You're making it better for the next person.
3: Yes.
7: Yeah, off to the well.
2: Bro, we are down here at South Melbourne Market launching this year's Radiothon campaign. Community radio, and particularly joy in the LGBTIQA space, is so important for our communities. You're a life member. Why are you so committed to
3: joy? She got that on air too.
7: Yeah, that was dead air when that happened. It was just like,
2: I still had the pictures on my phone.
7: I'm not usually short of words, but I was just like, wow. That's the only thing I'm a life member of. I thought you had to get those things after you died, you know. So
3: No. It's
2: luckily
3: it's
2: not.
3: It's called a life member.
7: Life member, yeah. Well, it's so important because it does give voice to the voiceless. You know, that's what it's all about, Paul. And, you know, community radio, you can tap into it when you are feeling a little bit isolated, or if you choose to be, you know, at home, you can still be connected, and I think that's really important. And stay abreast of the issues and get involved. I think that's what's really important for people, to feel part of community, to be able to tap in, tap out, turn on, turn off, and be engaged. I think that's really important. That's what joy's about.
2: I think Macra and I have done Christmas Day now almost 10 years. I think we still get those people in their lounge rooms on their own and feel they have another voice in the room with them, and it gives them that part of being with other people and feeling part of community. It is important. If you do want to donate to Joy, joy.org.au, you can jump onto our website and send
3: us tax deductible
2: and send us some donations, or join up as a member. Let's go back to your work, Ro. What are the things that really motivate you? What makes you jump out of bed in the morning and get really enthusiastic about the stuff that I do?
7: I think the people that I work with, you know, they're so committed to projects we're working on at the moment. I mean, we've got a new guideline on racism in sport, and that's exciting. And we know that that's a big issue. And that every day is different. One day I'll be working on racism, another day I'll be working on Islamophobia or homophobia or anti-Semitism, or like, it's Friday we finished a submission to the Royal Commission. Like, it's every day is different and challenges me, and I'm still growing in the role, so that's good.
3: Can I ask you, Ro, you know, your community career has been very long and varied, and you know, you've made a difference in people's lives. And in fact, you know, a lot of your work, I think you've saved lives. What is, in your current role, what really gets you going? What really excites you, something, an achievement? What is it that, you know, you're going to say, you know, You go home to Kay and you say, you know what, today, Kay, we did this.
7: Yeah. There's one day in December last year that stood out, the last 5 years, was I ran an anti-hate summit.
3: Yeah.
7: I think, Paul, you were there.
2: I was there, yeah.
7: And I brought LGBTI leaders, multicultural, multi-faith, so Jewish, Muslim. We had the disability sector, we had women's sector, all together. Premier opened it, and we didn't have an agenda, really. It was just an opportunity to break down barriers and talk about hate speech and harm and how we could actually work across sectors intersectionally to address the issues and build belonging in Victoria. And so that's the work that really excites me at the moment, is like, how can we address hate speech in Victoria? How can we build belonging? How can we make people more aware of their human rights? I think it's going to be really important.
2: I think that's just a great day. It's a great example. It was a stunning day. I think you've underplayed that a little bit. It was a really meaningful and well thought through day where we literally did sit around the table and thrash out some really big issues. And there was no confrontation. There was alignment. And I think everyone walked away feeling that they had made a valid contribution to try and work together as a community to try and tackle these things. So, you know, it takes a special person to have the foresight to want to bring that to bear and to make it happen. Mm. So, you know, that's the special magic that Roe Allen sprinkles over community.
7: I'll tell you one story that stuck with me from that. If you remember, I gave everyone a business card, old school. We went analog.
2: I still have them.
3: I still use
7: them. Well, you meant to give them away.
2: I'm still giving them out.
7: Okay. Well, the idea was to give them out on the day to the people that were there. And it was, and just to set the scene, it was the Wednesday before Bondi.
2: Yes.
7: And then I caught up with a Jewish woman after Bondi, and she said, Commissioner, she grabbed my elbow, and we were at a memorial, and she said, you know, I gave every one of those business cards out on the day, and she said, after Bondi, my friends and family reached out, but she said, I got 20 emails.
3: Oh, wow.
2: From the other people.
7: From the people that she'd given that to, across all the sectors. She goes, that's what's helped me get through. You know, people that don't agree with her on all sorts of issues, but they go, that's not okay. So that's the sort of stuff that
2: talking works.
7: Yeah, it's it.
2: It does. Brings people together. We are going to take a very short break in just a second. Then we're going to come back and talk to another guest of ours, a very good friend of the show. So you're listening to Saturday Magazine on Joy 94.9, live at South Melbourne Market. Stay with us. We'll be right back with more.

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12: We are having so much fun down here at South Melbourne Market. Joy's Radiothon launch. We're live and proud. We've had a fantastic morning with loads of great guests. We're into the final run now, Maka, but we've really got the icing on the cake here. We've got two of the most fabulous people.
13: Well, we've got...
12: In the outside studio.
13: The Commissioner, the Joint Equality and Human Rights Commission, and I'm going to embarrass her again, what I regard as the Federal Minister for Equality, Jed Kearney.
14: Member
13: for Cooper and Assistant Minister for Health, a great supporter of Joy. Thanks for coming down, Jed. How are you?
14: I'm very well, really well. Actually, got a little bit of a cold this morning.
13: So yeah?
14: Yep, keeping distance.
13: So, Men's Health Week. Tell us what's going on there.
14: Oh, so much.
13: I know.
14: Well, one thing we know about blokes is they're not very good at looking after their health. And that's you know, right across the whole beautiful diversity of manhood. And so we're really encouraging people to seek help. First of all, for their general health, you know, go to the doctor regularly, get tests. But I think we are particularly worried about mental health in particular. We know that there's high rates of suicide amongst men. We know that, and when men aren't well, sometimes when, you know, when you hurt others. And that's something, you know, Maka, that I'm particularly interested in, is the interconnection between mental health and family, domestic and sexual violence.
13: Because there's a very clear link. There's a very, very clear link.
14: There is a very clear link. We do know that when people are, you know, depressed, if you have moderate to severe depression, you're nearly 60% times more likely to use violence, full stop, let alone violence against intimate partners, which we know is a big concern. So, you know, we really, I'm in the business of, you know, my portfolio, I've talked to you about it before, is the prevention of family, domestic and sexual violence. And I do certainly think that caring for people's mental health across all genders is a really important part of that prevention. We know that family, domestic and sexual violence statistics amongst the LGBTIQA plus community is particularly high.
13: They're overrepresented.
14: Very overrepresented. And so it's something that I'm going to be working on a lot with these communities, and something that I'm really interested in
13: now,
14: helping with.
13: We had a, you had a community morning tea recently, a couple of weeks ago at the Pride Centre, and you know, some of you were there, and that, you know, that in itself is just so wonderful. But some of the messages that you got, and some of the, you know, different parts of our community reaching out to you on the issue of domestic violence, were you a little bit surprised, or although I think you're actually pretty much across the detail?
14: Well, I was grateful.
13: Yeah.
14: I was really grateful that everybody there was prepared to talk to me openly about it, because, I mean, you know, to be honest, the community faces so much stigma often, and discrimination, that if you kind of add another layer to that to say, well, we're dealing with these things, that can certainly be a barrier to wanting to speak about it. So I was really privileged and really grateful to hear, you know, the communities talk to me about family, domestic and sexual violence and what an issue it is, and to come up with some really good areas for me to focus on. I was genuinely pleased that they thought my focus on, you know, working with healthy blokes, building healthy blokes, was a good idea. I've got to say, I was a little bit concerned that maybe some people might think that's not the way to go. I'm not excusing people. I'm not saying that violence, you know, has an excuse. I'm all for accountability, and it's got to stop, and no violence can be excused in any way, shape or form.
13: Mm.
14: But if there's a way we can get in there before violence starts by looking at helping grow healthy, robust men, I think we should have a go.
3: Jeb, it's 33 years of Joy, and we're reflecting on how much has changed during that time. Give us a snapshot about where were you 33 years ago? What was happening in your world at the time? And give us a little bit of a journey from then till now.
14: Crikey, 33 years ago, was I? How old was I? If I'm 62 now, do the maths. How old was I? Was
3: I my late 20s? Chicken, I think they call it.
14: I can't even think. Oh my goodness, I was having babies back then.
3: Yeah.
14: But I was working in the health system. I was a nurse working on the floor at the Austin Hospital. And, look, I remember there was, you know, the LGBTIQ world was still very much hidden in a way. It wasn't nearly as open. Was this the 80s? Would this be the 80s or the 90s?
3: Thereabouts.
14: I remember, you know, I've spoken about this before, when HIV was a burgeoning, or, you know, it was probably pretty established, but still we didn't really know much about HIV and how to care for people with AIDS. Oh, look, I remember, when I think back now, I feel terrible about it, but, you know, if somebody came into my ward with AIDS and they had to have an appendectomy, for example, we would put them in an isolated room. We wouldn't let them, you know, we would gown and glove to go into that room. We would be literally sort of treating them like they had the bubonic plague. And we've come so far since then, and I think I feel terrible about that, because I was part of that system. And then we had the wonderful Fairfield Hospital just up the road, who were open and beautiful and doing fabulous things, but that hadn't spread right across the health system. So from my personal experience, that's just one thing that has really changed, is our understanding of you know, things like AIDS. And I think more broadly, you know, we have Rainbow Tick in health now.
13: Yes.
14: We've got organisations that are trying to, you know, be places of preference for people in the community to go, which is great. They're all competing almost, like, come and see us. So that's a great new thing. And I think, you know, we have health centres that are specifically for the community, which is wonderful. So in my area of health, I think I've seen enormous change. And a lot of that is, you know, thanks to organisations like Joy, who bring that world out into the open for everybody to hear and everybody to see and feel the love and the wonder that is in those communities.
13: And I think one of the challenges, Jed, in health is, and we've touched on it briefly, is about visibility. But there's also a segue there in terms of the work that Roe does. The Victorian Equal Opportunity Human Rights Commission is visibility, but having access to the service and being heard. And, you know, on health issues, Roe, you've been around a little while, like me, and, and, you know, you remember HIV AIDS. In fact, Joy started basically to get the message out about HIV/AIDS just up the street here in Coventry Street. In all that time, Ro, the health challenges that we've all faced, but as a community, it's so important to be heard, but also for government to resource it, isn't it?
6: Oh, absolutely. But the connection's really clear. You're discriminated against, it affects your health.
13: Yeah.
6: Whether it's,
3: of course,
6: homophobia, transphobia or racism, you know, your mental health. I think the work Jed's doing is extraordinary. You not only hosted the afternoon tea in the Pride Centre, but you hosted a breakfast for LGBT. Wasn't that great? Up in Parliament House.
3: Yes, that was great.
6: For the LGBTIQ Domestic Violence Awareness Day. So
3: yeah,
6: that was great.
3: That
6: and
3: was
6: we had
3: great.
6: All rainbow members of Parliament coming to listen. And
3: Yeah,
6: that wouldn't have happened 33 years ago.
3: That's true.
6: You would not. We wouldn't have been allowed in the door 33 years ago of Parliament House. Little alone
13: we were there, but we were hidden.
6: Oh, we were.
3: That's true. And you're right. There were people from right across the whole political spectrum there. And I might have been a bit cheeky because I did pick up on one quite contentious issue that, you know, and I did say...
13: Oh, what was that? Come on.
3: No one's
13: listening.
3: Serious issue because, you know, our trans community is really used in the political scene as a football, and it comes up time and time again, and, you know, there's... people, you know, I won't name names, but there are people now in Parliament House who really play into that divide, and it's awful. Mm-hmm. And so I made a point of saying, you know, we hear you, we love you, we are out there to protect you as much as we can, and to celebrate you. And, you know, I got a little bit of interest in my comments afterwards for saying that. But
13: what's
3: I don't care.
13: Rowan and Jed, what is the most effective way in your particular areas of work to counter that? What's the most effective thing? I'll let you go first, Ro.
6: Well, to do exactly what you did, speak up.
13: Yeah.
6: You're in these positions of power. You're in them for a short period of time. That platform is yours and you need to use your platform.
13: Mm.
6: So you can't be what you can't see. Marginalised groups shouldn't have to stand up for themselves. Self-advocacy is great, but these are the roles that we have across governments and, you know, statutory bodies like mine, to stand up for people, to listen, to be the conduit, my role particularly, to be the conduit between community and government. It's different, obviously, for a minister, but we get away with different things, I think.
3: Can I just say, Ro, when I saw you in the room, I mean, seeing people like you there gives me confidence.
6: Oh,
3: it makes me think it's okay. I can do this, you know. I've got comrades here with me. No, it's true. And I try to be a good ally, but then when I'm surrounded by great people, I think there's a lot of us, and we're all here together. We're all in this together. So thank you for the work that you do, and for helping people like me stand up.
13: Now we've got a message from a fan, Jed.
3: Oh yeah,
13: says great to hear Jed on air again. It's reassuring to have the constant support of our community that you do so well for us, Jed. And thanks to Joy with the constant engagement with our community. And I do have to read this out. There's another donation, and don't think you're going to escape. $250 from Sean in Brunswick.
3: Thank you, Sean. That's great. Yeah, fantastic.
9: And just to round us out, we've got about a minute left. What's one message you'd like everyone to hear on our radiothon?
3: Today.
13: Donate,
3: please. Look, Joy is a joy. Joy is fantastic. They're so important on so many levels. I know everybody knows. I have been a user of Joy for a lot of my messages, but also I've been always welcome, and it's such an important conduit for information and pleasure.
13: Thank you. And I always acknowledge this, but people say, oh, there goes Macca again. Jed Kearney, Peter Khalil and Josh Burns lobbied incredibly hard. And what they achieved was, for the first time in Joy's 32-year history at that time, we got federal government support last year, $250,000.
3: Are you going to ask me on air again for more money?
13: No. I reminded you last time. But, you know, that was an absolute watermark for Joy.
3: Yeah, it was good.
13: In 32 years, we had not had 1 cent of federal government money. Jed, Peter and Josh made it happen. Our donation total this morning is pretty close to or just over $20,000.
3: Oh, yay, so that's great.
13: Wanna,
3: woo!
13: want to thank everyone for that. Final message, Jed, and then Ro.
14: Oh, I said mine. Donate.
13: Yeah, donate. Give them money. Give them money.
6: Happy birthday.
14: Oh,
13: yes.
6: Happy birthday, Joy. Happy birthday to our community, all the listeners and all the volunteers. A big shout out. I'm surrounded by volunteers today. Yes. Go, volunteers.
13: Woo! Yeah.
6: Makes the whole place run.
13: Yeah.
6: Well done, everybody, for giving up. I think, Paul, you said 10 Christmas days you've done.
13: Yes, we've done.
15: 10 years, I think it is.
6: 10 years of Christmas days. May that keep going.
15: Yeah. Looking forward to it. And again, Jed, thanks for coming down again this morning.
14: Okay, my pleasure.
15: Just before we head out, we're going to do a quick shout out from one of the market storeholders here. Come and take a quick headphone set. Thank you, Ro. Thank you, Jed.
13: Thank you, Jed.
15: Hi. I hear you've got some pretty good potatoes.
16: We do. So that is South Melbourne Market. Like, we have the best potatoes. We have the best dim sims. We have the best fish. We have the best butchers in the whole of Australia. And I have the best potatoes.
15: Are they Maris Pipers?
16: Of course.
15: Hey!
16: Yeah, I have Maris Pipers, King Edwards, Yukon Golds, Pink Fair Apples. I have 23 different types of potatoes.
15: Wow. And give us a quick, why do you like it down here at the market so much? What brings you here as a storeholder?
16: We have the best community. Yep. So the people of this neighbourhood are the best. They care, they support local small businesses. So that makes it awesome. And as storeholders, we are very passionate about what we do. So when I go to my fishmonger,
13: good,
16: I say to him, I am cooking a roast, and he'll tell me what fish to roast.
15: Awesome. Thank you so much for that. I just want to say a very big shout out to all of our tech team. Thank you, Damien, Greg. Thank you, Elliot. Thank you,
13: everyone.
15: James, our podcaster.
13: Thank you to all the people who've supported us.
15: Thank you, Kenny.
13: And
15: donate to Joy.
13: Go Spuds.
16: Go Spuds.
13: Thank you so much, everyone, for Saturday Magazine. 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Stay with Joy. There is a lot more to come. And thank you to everyone.
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3: A very warm welcome to you. Thank you to the Joy sponsor there, NBN. Warm welcome to you. You're listening to Now Boarding. I'm your host, Stephen Bishop. Apologies for the little technical hiccup there. It is wonderful to be with you on this Saturday, little overcast Saturday here in good old Melbourne town. But I'm so excited to be here. It is Radiothon week. And I have two wonderful guests with me, who I will introduce now quickly. Luke, so I'm pointing at the wrong people. Luke, Richard, welcome to the show.
6: Thanks, third time's a charm.
3: Welcome back, I should say, Richard, and welcome to the first time, Luke.
7: Thank you.
3: Are you guys feeling good about today and sharing travel tips and tricks and whatnot and getting some donations in?
7: Yep.
3: Yes.
7: Ready and raring.
3: Yes. Perfect. Love it. Love it. Love it. We're very excited to be bringing the show to you today. I have been running this show since the start of the year, and I'm very proud to be able to bring this show to you every week. When I was starting out my travels back in 2003 as a wee 18-year-old, yes, that's going back a bit, but I was once that young, believe it or not, even though I'm very mature, aren't I, boys?
8: Very mature. you just totally gave away your age as well.
3: Anyway, so I remember back in those days I had to look through the Lonely Planet books for the very tiny section on travel tips for gay and lesbian travellers. And that was the only way to get an understanding of where might be queer friendly for me to check out on my travels. Did you guys experience that as well? Do you remember looking through those?
8: Yeah, and as soon as like a year passed, it was totally out of date.
3: Correct, right? Yeah, the bar or that little place had closed down and it was nowhere to be seen again. So you had to get a new book and that was the only way to do it. So, for me as a young closeted gay boy keen to explore the world, it came with a freedom to explore my sexuality in spaces where I didn't carry the burden of things like high school bullying or the possibility of being spotted by someone who would out me. So travel became a bit of a safe haven for me in a way. And now, how I had wished I had had a travel show like this very one back in those days to understand where the best and safest places in the world were for me as a queer traveller. So Joy has given me that platform to share mine and others, including your two, findings on our travels in queer spaces and places around the globe to work out what's safe and what's good. So I'm asking that you understand the safe space that Joy creates for our community to be able to thrive around the world and connect with our people wherever we roam. Travel can be a very complex space to navigate and even more so as a queer person. So by bringing you the information firsthand and not by a random Reddit post or Instagram post or whatever it is, you actually get the facts and can plan your travels accordingly. So today, as you travel with Joy, when you donate, I'm asking you to nominate the number one queer place you'd like to go to or have been to. We are going to crown the best queer travel destination in the world today. So you can jump on to joy.org.au/radiothon and you can renew your memberships, make a donation, all of the above. So you can start there, but today we will be discussing our favourite queer destinations. And yes, like I said, if you've got one you'd like to add in or if you'd like to throw a point to any of the ones we discuss, you can do that by donating. I'm very excited to see what our number one queer destination is. Let's get into the convo. Gentlemen, What's your favourite queer destination that you've been to? I'll start with you, Luke.
0: Yeah, I went to Sitges last year in Spain. Such an amazing holiday. I spent 5 nights there. It was also good I went with some mates that travelled down from Dublin with me.
3: Oh, awesome.
0: And we stayed really close to the gay strip there, which was a lot of fun.
3: Yeah, Sitges, it comes up in a lot of conversations. So, Richard, have you been to Sitges?
8: I have been to Sitges. I think I was there for Bear Week or Pride Week or something.
3: Yes, I've had another guest in on here who was also called Richard, spoke about going to Sitges for Bear Week and loved it, spoke very highly of it. Your memories were good, were fond?
8: Yes, I was younger, so I was a little bit like timid and trepidatious, so I probably didn't have the same experience that Luke did.
3: Okay, less of a bear and more of a cub.
8: Yeah, exactly. I was probably an aging twink at that point.
3: I'm talking about in travel terms only, not
8: of course,
3: not in type terms. And Spain as a country comes up on the queer friendly list a lot as well. Both fans, obviously, if Sitges is your favourite place, Luke,
0: and
3: Barcelona. Yes,
8: I spent a week in Barcelona. I had a lot more energy then, so I was able to do the nightclub thing until 7 a.m, which I probably would not do now.
3: Your body wouldn't quite hold up as a 24-year-old now.
8: Yeah, exactly.
3: And what is it that we love about Spain and Sitges particularly? Like, talk to me, Luke. What do we think? What
0: Sitges
3: do we love?
0: Was so much fun. It was just so good to have everything on your doorstep where we stayed. Just to head up to Parrots and sort of just sit. Everyone sort of sits facing out, and it's like watching the people parade by, all the gays parading by, and it's just like that was really fun. Obviously, the nude beach there was also very convenient. And as a voyeur, it was quite fun to go there.
3: Good fun for that. Love it, love it. And the food, the culture, all of that as well, right? The drinks.
0: The tapas.
3: The sangria, the tapas, yes, the patatas bravas, yes.
8: I am getting hungry.
3: You are welcome, Richard. And what about you, Rich? Similar feelings on Spain?
8: Yeah, I'd seen Vicky Cristina Barcelona, and I was like, I need to go and meet Javier Bardem, and he's going to fly me around. But it was amazing. Just going to restaurants super late. It was eating a lot, obviously. Yeah, the bars were the nightlife scene was great. I got really bad blisters on my feet from walking all the time, but it didn't even slightly impact how fun it was.
3: Okay, yeah, fair enough. So we got Sitges as Luke's favourite. Richard, what would your favourite queer destination be?
8: Oh, honestly, I'm probably going to go with Rio de Janeiro. I went there 2 years ago and just spent every day on the beach. Again, got really bad sunburn. I know it seems like I'm just getting these injuries, but again, it was just so great. And there are queer sections of the beach, but any section of the beach is just fantastic. And it's really no matter what your sexual orientation is, it just feels like everyone's just melding together. People had kind of warned me, be careful of your stuff on the beach. But people just seem to leave their electronics, on the beach and go swimming and wander off, and everything seemed fine.
3: Yeah.
8: So that was my experience. I'm sure other people, might have different ones, but yeah, it was just fantastic.
3: Yeah, we do love Rio. Luke, you've been to Rio?
0: No, not Rio.
3: Planning
0: not
3: to?
0: Not South America.
3: Not South America. Is it on your list?
0: Probably down the list a little bit. I think I've got a couple of other priority places.
3: Some other priorities. Yeah. Did Richard and I not tell you quite how attractive the people are there?
0: It's going up on the list.
3: Yeah, I think you should move it very high on the list very quickly, just quietly. It really is. I mean, we spoke about it, Richard, on our previous show, I'm pretty sure, about the postos at Rio's, along Rio's beaches, so Ipanema and Copacabana Beach and Leblon beaches. The postos being the little, basically life-saving stands and posts where different communities gather. And in Ipanema, I believe it's post 7 where the queer community gathers. So you can check out all the queer friendly folk there and all the hot buddies all en masse. And it's quite a sight to see. Let's just say they are into their fitness.

0: featuring Finn Balling, Chelsea Plumley, Justine Jones, Adam Rudiger, Chelsea Wilson and Adam Rathgear. Ben Cabaret, Radiothon Sunday night from 7.
1: 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I've had our member Nick from Castledon. Thank you for renewing and donating today. Sitges, also a favourite destination. So that's another vote for Sitges. So Sitges leading the charge at the moment, 2-1. And I'm going to throw in another destination as well to the mix. That is New York City.
2: New York City.
1: Oh, I didn't have you on, Rich. Sorry. New York City. Yeah.
3: I was just
1: you said it again.
3: Yeah.
1: New York City, yes. I think it is. And obviously, you know, the state of affairs in the US has changed a little bit, particularly in the last couple of years or so. But that was one of the first places I had traveled to and just always felt comfortable as a gay man there. There's plenty of places to check out. Luke and I, we've actually been there together.
2: We went in 2019. I was in New York when you were there as well.
1: Yes, correct. we were there. It was actually World Pride when we were there.
2: It was, yeah.
1: And we went
2: such
1: to
2: a fun time.
1: We went to the Stonewall.
2: And Five Guys.
1: The funny story. Yeah, I'm actually going to tell that story. Luke and I were messaging because we didn't travel there together, but we met whilst we were both there. I said, "Oh, Luke, why don't we meet? We'll meet in Greenwich Village. I'm a bit hungry. I'm going to go to Five Guys." So I'll meet you at Five Guys. And he's like, "Oh, wow, this sounds exciting." And I didn't realize until he met me at Five Guys. He's like, "Oh, I thought it was something. I thought it was a club." I was like, "No, it's a burger place."
3: Honestly, just as amazing.
1: As amazing, right? Yeah, it's still good,
2: Pretty
1: so, but yeah, New York for me, yeah, it's always been, big queer community there. You really can find a lot of queer venues, very friendly space. I've gone to prides there, felt very comfortable holding the hands of another man's, no problem there, never frowned upon. And also from a diversity factor as well, like you can be kind of from any culture and background in the world and still be queer as well. So that's why it kind of gets my vote as the number one queer place to travel as a traveler from here. Your thoughts on New York, Richard?
3: I was in New York 2 months ago, and
1: yes,
3: yeah, definitely was very, like, people were just so almost underwhelmed by, you know, if you're there with, you know, a same sex partner or whatever, it just seems like nothing to them. It was really great in that regard, and especially if you're a musical theater person, it's a lot of the bars there have like 24/7 show tunes. I went to Stonewall and upstairs they had a random Sondheim and Andrew Lloyd Webber night just upstairs on a Monday night. So you just find those surprises all the time.
1: Yeah,
3: so
1: yeah.
3: It's fantastic.
1: Always surprises. I've just had a text in from Daryl. Oh, Hotel Romantic in Sitges. You guys know about that place?
3: No. Sounds
1: good. Maybe a bit of a hot tip. But also Berlin, the best city to explore for the queer people. Luke, you were in Berlin last year.
2: I was in Berlin last year, yeah.
1: And what's your take on it?
2: I recommend landing somewhere else first after traveling from Australia and just sort of get over the jet lag and go, because I sort of went in and I went straight to Berlin and I had some mates come over again from Dublin and meet me there. And we just went too hard every night.
1: Okay.
2: And yeah, it was very fun. We stayed really close to the gay strip there as well.
1: Yes.
2: Had a great time. Yeah, it was fun. Check out Boiler.
1: Okay. that's a club.
4: Laboratory.
2: I went to Laboratory, that's right.
1: Okay. I don't know these places. But you're recommending them though, right?
2: They were fun.
1: That's all we need to know. Yeah. The gay area in Berlin, Schöneberg. I had forgotten. So you stayed in that area?
2: Pretty, a couple hundred meters from the strip. There was like, I can't think of what it was called, but one of the cool bars there was like, they called it PK, but it was like, I can't think of what it's actually
1: That's
2: called.
1: That's all right. You don't need to know. You don't need to learn German to be on my show. It's totally okay.
3: Yeah. Danke.
1: Dankeschön. Richard, have you been to Berlin?
3: I've been to Berlin twice. Both times I was traveling with straight people I was young. And so I just did a lot of museums and a lot of like, more mainstream bars and like had friends staying there who were living there at the time. So kind of had like rooftop parties there. But yeah, really didn't have the same Berlin experience that Luke had last year, I want to say.
1: Slightly
3: not.

0: Compared notes.
1: Yeah, and also, I don't know, I feel like it was always too early. Every time I'd get there, I'm like, oh, I feel like this doesn't kick off for a few more hours, and then I just have a little nap, and then it's dawn, you know? I'm wild.
0: totally. no, look, I think Berlin is, I mean, yeah, I remember walking through the main park in Berlin for the first time, and it was just like a sea of the Tiergarten. Thank you, and it was just like a sea of nude bathers, sunbathers. Sorry, just out on the lawns, and I was like, oh, this is like, yeah, I hadn't read about it because I'm, you know, this was probably in 2006 or so, and so there wasn't, you know, that much information out on the World Wide Web about where to find, you know, queer space and all of that sort of thing. So I just came across and was like, oh, this is quite surprising. This is a bit of a shock. Like, I didn't know that this was going to happen. But then I was like, oh, like, there you go. This is how things are done in Berlin. They like to live on the edge a little bit, you know. They're a bit edgier than us. But, yeah, so many cool spaces there, and it feels very safe as a queer traveller. Like, yeah, all over Germany, really, really does feel very safe. You guys been to other parts of Germany as well? No, they're both shaking their heads.
1: Not, sorry, we're supposed to talk.
0: You're supposed to talk, it's radio.
2: No, I haven't been anywhere else.
3: No.
0: So I only went to a little village north on the water called Rostock. I think I haven't been anywhere else in Germany either. It seems like Berlin's the gay center of the Berlin of the German universe. So
1: yeah, definitely.
0: Yeah,
3: it's great.
0: That makes sense. We wanted to talk about other places in Europe that were quite queer friendly. Richard, what comes to mind for you?
1: Look, everyone loves Paris. I do not love Paris. I know there's like a lot of cool queer spaces and bars, and I've been a few times, and every time a friend of mine who lives there is like, yep, we're going to make you love it. And so I always go at the end of my holiday, so I don't know if sometimes I'm a little bit like over it, but that's one that I've always kind of felt is, yeah, like people seem to love it, but it's just not kind of my vibe.
0: Yep. Luke, you've been to Paris?
4: Not to Paris, no.
0: Okay,
4: no,
0: okay.
4: That's next.
1: I'm totally selling it.
0: So. Yeah.
3: It's been scratched from my list.
0: Yeah, apparently. So, wow. That didn't take much. Wow. Well, if you've been speaking to Richard, by the way, I should say that these two people are quite good friends.
3: Contrasting holidays.
0: Yeah. The holidays are very different.
3: I probably
1: love
0: it. Totally. But no, I will speak to Gay Paris, as it's commonly referred to as. My first time there was very it was a real positive eye opener in terms of a queer traveler experience. Like, went to some gay bars there. The very famous gay showers in one of the clubs there. See, you went there, didn't you, Richard?
1: I did see someone having a shower in the wall somehow on the dance floor. I don't know if I'm explaining that well.
0: Again, this is one of those things, like back when I first went, which would have been 2005 or 4, that wasn't something that was written at large about in Lonely Planet guides or tourist books, those sorts of things. You really had to get there and get the little on the street, like, queer publications in the gay area or from the gay cafes, and that was the only way you would find out what was happening, when and where and whatnot. And yeah, the shower show is now very famous and has been popularized by, I think it was, I'm going to say it was in Sex and the City when they go to Paris or something like that.
1: That sounds about right.
0: It sounds about right, doesn't it? It's popularized in sort of modern media and in these sort of pop culture shows now. But yeah, without knowing that, and it's, you know, a queer friendly space and such a, you know, a bucket tick list item, a bucket list tick, I should say, not bucket tick list. Yeah. either way, it works. And so, yeah, I think that was actually quite a good eye opener for me. Going to Paris for the first time. So I personally think there's a lot to be found in the queer community in Paris. And if you can speak a tiny bit of French, just a little bit, un petit peu. and I have learned a little bit of French, so not just trying to take the proverbial. but you can get a lot further. And again, a very multicultural society where lots sort of doesn't matter which culture you're from or background you're from, like you can thrive in the queer community space there. Yeah, particularly if you're in Paris, particularly around Le Marais, which is a great area, very historic, and yeah, has a bunch of very queer friendly cafes, bars, bookstores, you name it, it's all there. Luke, other places in Europe that come to your mind?
3: I'd have to say Amsterdam as well. I felt Amsterdam was very queer friendly. Lots of gay bars, lots of men.
0: Yeah, yes.
3: It was great.
0: Yes. Amsterdam's great in terms. Cute. It's very cute, isn't it? Yeah. I mean, it's a very compact centre of the city. They have a fantastic queer pride event that's run on the canals as well every year. And it just does feel very safe. And obviously, they've got a very progressive, progressive rights in the Netherlands, and they're very progressive minded. So people don't mind. Yeah, if you're holding hands as a lesbian couple, a gay couple, whatever it is, yeah, just another day. We're going to just jump to a brief break. We're going to catch our breaths, aren't we? We're going to catch our breath and we're going to come back and talk more travel stuff. We've had a couple of messages in, so I'll sift through those and then read them out on air. 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
0: You heard correctly. 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And you can make your donation there. We've had a wonderfully, wonderful donation from Michelle in Malvern, $250. Thank you so much, Michelle. Really appreciate that. I've been saying anyone that wants to donate and nominate their favourite queer destination or their most desired they want to travel to queer destination, you can do so, and we will crown the most favourite queer destination in the world at the end of the episode. So far, Sitges definitely leading. We've also nominated from within New York and Rio de Janeiro as great places to go. We've also had a little bit of a discussion about Amsterdam and Berliner, and Paris, of course. Richard is giving thumbs down to Paris, which, you know, I strongly disagree, but everyone is, you know, entitled to their opinions. And maybe we need to go back there, Richard. Maybe we should go. Maybe should we plan a trip together there?
1: Yeah, I'll meet you after Paris, and you can tell me. Or you can tell me about the guy in the shower.
0: Happy to share that with you. the story only, not the space. Anyways, now other places you guys have been. Richard, you've done actually both of you have done a fair bit of travel around the US and North America. I know we've got a few favourite places there. I've spoken about New York. We've spoken about it a bit. Other places. Hit me. Richard, first.
1: I feel like initially I was doing the coast, right? So San Fran, New York. And then 2 years ago I went to Chicago and New Orleans. And I kind of don't have a favourite out of those two. They're both amazing. Very queer friendly.
0: Yes.
1: Very different, like in every regard, like weather, the types of people that you meet there. The nightlife for sure, but yeah, definitely hard to pick between those two.
0: Yep, fair enough.
3: I have to say New Orleans for me as well. Like when I went there, it was just so much fun. It was just so amazing.
0: Yes.
3: I had the best time. I would say it's one of my favorites in the world as well.
0: Interesting. Yeah. Now, that is one place I've never been to. I've been to the US a lot of times. I've never been to New Orleans, but I did want to talk about it today because I think it would rate quite highly for a lot of people as a top queer destination, even though it kind of gets a little bit forgotten about in, I guess, the mainstream sense. And it sounds like it's a bit of a nuanced queer scene there. Can you guys explain it a little bit more? Luke, do you want to go first?
3: I'm trying to remember what I did there.
0: Yeah.
1: You can tell it was definitely a good time.
3: It was after Vegas.
0: Oh, we can just check the photos on your Instagram, right?
3: Really fun. I went with a group of straight friends as well, and we went to a lot of the gay bars, and everyone was just really nice. I met a couple of guys on the grid and met up for drinks and stuff like that.
0: Yeah, so actually a very friendly crowd.
3: Yeah, it was wonderful.
0: Not only in the bars, but also like in the wider scene. And
3: I was only out at nights, really.
0: Yeah, okay. So you were sleeping until 3 o'clock, and then you had your fried chicken and started again, didn't you?
3: Oh boy!
0: Yeah, the po' boy. That's what it is. Richard, your experience in New Orleans?
1: I was found it very friendly. The bars are fantastic. There's a place called the Phoenix that is literally 24/7. That when it closed during COVID, they couldn't find the key to it. It's just an absolutely amazing place. Every bar there was just so friendly and just so strange. Like this woman came in, she lived across the street, and she'd baked a cake and she brings it into this gay bar in the middle of the French Quarter and just like slices it up and hands it around and then take it. It's just like that's the kind of stuff all the time. But I think their liquor licensing laws are just so unique and it doesn't seem to have too much of a bad effect. Like, so you can take a drink from one place, walk it down the street to the next place, everyone just sort of seems to take care of each other. A lot of people travel domestically from other places in the States who I met, who come alone to New Orleans to have like kind of just a great week on their own and just meet a lot of different people.
0: Yeah.
1: Very, very highly recommend that. It's just a really fun place. And I know it has a reputation for like bucks and hens parties, but that's quite separate. Where that kind of center is quite separate from like the French Quarter and the best gay bars. So you kind of don't really get caught up in it. It's very easy to avoid.
0: Yeah, got to keep them separated kind of thing.
1: Yes, do not cross the line.
0: It makes sense. And Richard, you spoke on a previous show you were on with me about your recent travels to Nashville, which has that similar kind of
1: just bucks avoid and hens the bucks and hens. And it's so easy to avoid. Like, it really is not my vibe. Like, the crowds and the chaos is like fun up to a point, but it's really easy to just explore other parts of the city and not just kind of be pulled towards the messy center.
0: And which would you say out of those two places, New Orleans and Nashville, like, is there a lot of similarities in the two, particularly in terms of the queer scene there and the bars and that sort of vibe, or are they quite different?
1: My experience was New Orleans was there was a lot more, and it was a lot better in that regard. Nashville is known as like a music capital, so a lot of it is, you know, kind of geared around that. And I think the queer scene probably is second to that for just the size of it. So, I would probably go New Orleans, but both fun.
0: Yeah, love it. And San Francisco, can we talk about that for a moment?
1: Castro
0: District and Castro Street. You've both been there. How did we find it, Luke?
3: I was a bit disappointed. I saved the Castro for my last night when I was there, and I feel like I'd sort of missed out. I wish I'd have done it a lot more, but I sort of stayed. What's the street? Folsom. I sort of
0: Folsom Street.
3: Folsom, that sort of area. So there was a few like gay bars in that area and that I went to. But as for the Castro, I had a a ball there my last night.
0: Yeah, great. Fun. And that was just a couple of years ago.
3: That was 2019, when we were there.
0: Ages
3: ago.
0: Time flies. Honestly, time really flies. I can't believe it was that long ago. But that was your one. That was your one and only time you've been there, right? Yeah. And Richard, you went a couple of times to San Francisco.
1: I've been there twice. Castro's. I found again so friendly, and I find this in so many gay bars and queer spaces in the States where I like wouldn't have even had a first sip of my drink, and like this person kind of chatting to you.
0: Yeah.
1: And I remember going to like some seafood diner in the Castro, and I was kind of tired and not in the mood, and people are still like chatting from either side. Mm-hmm. And I was like, wow, this really is like a friendly country. And I know it doesn't always get that reputation, but if you're kind of a traveler on your own, I do find the States is really friendly and hospitable. On like an individual level, the people that you meet.
0: Yes, yeah, definitely would agree with that. And you're also a lover of Chicago, the city.
1: And the musical.
0: And the musical, funny that, because you love your musicals. But you found Chicago and the boys' town, I can't remember what it's called again.
1: I think it's Halsted Street.
0: Yes, Halsted Street, that's right.
1: I think
0: that
1: they've actually renamed the suburb from Boys Town to Halsted.
0: Yes. But you are a big fan of Chicago as well, aren't you?
1: Big fan. Again, I keep talking about show tunes, but they have like in the States they always do these like show tunes nights regularly. Like we have Club Broadway once in a while, but I would just love like more of those nights. They have the show tunes playing on the screen. It's just a good conversation starter. I reckon we should be doing that here.
0: Yeah, totally.
1: I would never leave that bar.
0: I think you should open that kind of establishment. I think it would go off.
1: Yeah.
0: It'd be great. And Montreal, you've been Montreal to Montreal.
3: That was a very, very queer-friendly place as well for me. I was taken. It was beautiful. It was lovely.
0: Yeah.
3: Everyone's really friendly, really lovely. I stayed with a lovely gay couple there that had an Airbnb, and that was fantastic. Really nice. Yeah,
0: Do you use the services of, say, Mr. B&B or one of those kinds of things?
3: Back in the day, I attempted that, but I got cancelled a couple of times. I think it was around because it was World Pride. Maybe they were getting better rates.
0: Probably.
3: Something like that. But that left a bit of a bad taste in my mouth because it cost me a lot more when I was booking other accommodation. But
0: yes, that's a shame. That's a shame. And I guess with Montreal, you get that sort of crossover with the French culture. Yeah, and I know you haven't been to Paris lately. But it probably gave you a little bit of a taste, maybe.
3: It was nice, yeah. It was really beautiful. It's good. I loved it.
0: The food, of course, as well. Can we talk about that?
3: My poutine, yeah.
0: Yeah, your poutine. Your poutine?
3: I'm so healthy. Vision of health.
0: A banner for, you know, really healthy eating whilst abroad, right? And Richard, Canada, anywhere?
1: I went to Vancouver for a same-sex wedding before it was legal here, actually. And Vancouver is beautiful, but it was low-hanging cloud and wet the entire time, except for the wedding, which was kind of inside and we couldn't see any views. The sun was out, and then as soon as I went out after the wedding, shitty weather. Really bad weather again.
0: You're okay. I was more worried about when you said low hanging. I was like, what's he going to there? But it was low hanging cloud. So not the best climate perhaps at all times. In fact, when I went to Vancouver, it was unseasonably cold and was minus 12 in November. It was not great, but beautiful scenery and actually quite a nice queer community there too. I found like this, I can't remember the street name. I should have looked that up before we started talking about Vancouver because I thought it was Toronto. You were
1: Davie Street.
0: Talk about Davie Street. Done. Love it. Toronto though, was that
3: I went to Toronto for a night when I went to Niagara Falls, and it was very I wish I had stayed longer. It just seemed like I had a really good vibe about the town. I had a really good time there just for the one night I was there.
0: Toronto's queer scene. I was in Toronto for World Pride in 2014. So a long time ago. Actually, it was at the same time the World Cup was on as well, which is right now as well, funnily enough. Vivid memories. But very friendly, very queer friendly. Like everyone was out and about. It was really well celebrated. That CN Tower was all draped in rainbow colours. And, really, really good. Really, really good, good fun. So we've spoken about Europe, about North America, a little bit about South America. Anywhere in Asia that you found has been queer-friendly or not, or like quite the opposite? Have we got any thoughts on that, Richard?
1: I've been to Vietnam. I've been sort of up from the top to the bottom. And I mean, I was sort of in this, I sort of did like a private guide sort of thing, stayed at kind of nice places as a lot of people traveling from Australia do when they go to Vietnam. So I certainly didn't, you know, see anything bad, but I probably didn't see, you know, what the gay scene was there.
0: Yeah, okay, the yeah. Scene. Yeah, and yeah, Luke, yeah, similar?
3: I went to Vietnam as well, and I went with a heap of a group of friends. And I wouldn't say it was like a negative vibe, but it wasn't also like a positive either. It was I didn't really get to go to the gay bars if there were any. Like, I didn't really look into it as well. But I feel like it was a nice holiday, but it's not a, I wouldn't say my gay destination.
0: It's not a queer, just super queer destination by any stretch. I guess my question would be around, obviously, like with apps and that kind of thing, that's now made us able to connect with other queer, either travellers or locals in wherever we go. So that sort of opened up doors. Would you guys say there's anywhere, like whether it's Vietnam or somewhere else where you've been, where it hasn't felt super queer friendly, but you have felt like through the apps you've actually been able to make connections or and maybe be shown around or like go for a drink with a local or something like that? Have you guys got any experience of that?
3: I would probably say Rome. I was a bit disappointed with. I found that was very, like, I wouldn't say it was not queer friendly, but it was just not the gay vibe that I was looking for on my holiday last year. But it was nice through the apps. I got to meet this lovely American couple and we went to the gay bar and I caught up with them for drinks. And it was just, yeah, that was a nice moment of my time in Rome as well.
0: Perfect. Yeah, love that. Love that. I know I would agree with Italy's a funny one because it's sort of like, oh, you
1: the
0: kind
1: Pope
0: of...
1: The Pope is watching.
0: Yeah, exactly. you just feel, yeah, you feel a little bit of that. And it's like things like the apps or the dating sites, whatever, they seem very active with people in Italy. But then the wider community is like, oh, no, what are you doing? Like, what are you doing? So I would say that's a really good example. But then, like, I've been there for Pride, Pride Week and the Pride March there in the Pride Parade in Rome. And it's huge. Huge, like effectively like a million people are out there out and about and partying, and it's, you know, past the Colosseum and stuff, so it's all happening, but you're kind of like at the same time like, hang on, where's this on a regular Tuesday and a regular Saturday? Like it just feels like it's so hidden away. So I would second that thought. Yeah. Luke, and I think that's a good reflection. Richard, what about you? Places you've been and have found connections through the apps?
1: Look, I think in South America, a lot of the nightlife happens so late. Like Argentina, I feel like bars didn't open till like 11 or midnight because everyone has that nap during the day. And so I was a bit like, it's, you know, sometimes it might not seem like the place is queer friendly, but you just kind of aren't looking in the right place at the right time. So being on the apps is really helpful to know like what it actually is like for locals. And yeah, when I've been traveling alone, it's been such a sort of easy way. People have like picked me up and taken me for a drive to see places. Like people are just super friendly. And I live to tell the tale. So yeah. It's all good.
0: You survived. You survived. Yes, you did. 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It is Radiothon week and donations are very welcomed. And as I mentioned earlier, it's the end of financial year and happy EFS to everybody. But obviously, yes, it is a tax deductible donation if you do make it. And you can do that by going to the website joy.org.au/radiothon. There's also there's lots of prizes that can be won on there as well, and a silent auction. So you can partake in that if you choose. But yeah, the money really goes to fantastic things. And personally, it helped. 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
0: You are listening to Now Boarding on Joy 94.9. I might just turn these boys' mics off because they're having a giggle and they're stuffing cookies down their faces as well.
3: Cookies down.
0: No, I've got you back on, boys. You're listening to Now Boarding. We've been talking all things travel and we are welcoming any donations in. And if you'd like to donate and nominate your favourite place to travel to, queer-friendly place to travel to, or a place that you'd like to travel to most, we are happy to add it to the score. Currently, Sitges in Spain is still leading the charge, but we've had other nominations and we'd like to talk about a couple other places we haven't spoken about yet. Gentlemen, we have spoken off air about Dublin, Ireland.
3: Dublin was really fun.
0: Luke, you loved it. Tell us why. What made it good? What made it a great queer place?
3: It was when I first got there, it was good. I was staying with friends as well. I got to see where they've sort of, one of them was Irish and one of them was from Brisbane, Melbourne, or Australian, and he's uprooted and moved over there with his husband and they bought a house together. And it was really nice to stay with them, see where they live. But then also it was Dublin Pride, and I found it really amazing, like that. It was like I got to march with them in there. The squash group that the gay squash group they're in, which was really cute. It was really nice.
0: I
3: and
0: love
3: like
0: that.
3: Just the crowd that come out that day, it was like an overcast, rainy day. And we were walking for about a kilometre or two, however long the parade goes for. And even by the end, like the streets were just packed with people and they were just all cheering. And we were sort of towards the end of the parade as well. And it's like they really supported, like they're really having a great time. And it was really good. Yeah.
0: Oh, I love that.
3: I thought
0: that.
3: It was really cute. Yeah.
0: That's really cute. And isn't that lovely? I think, yeah, being able to travel and come across global pride events and pride events in different countries and cities, and you get to see how many people do support the community and do support queer people and are happy to be out there celebrating us. And it's such a nice moment,
3: beautiful.
0: Isn't it, when you get to experience that overseas.
3: Lots of cool bars as well. Like, there was quite a few gay bars there that I frequented.
0: You frequented. Luke, for those who don't know you, you don't mind going out of a night.
3: For a beverage.
0: Yes, for a beverage. You like a cheeky beverage, don't you? So I think if anyone wants, you know, bar tips for anywhere in the world, I think they should come straight to you, shouldn't they?
3: That's it, 100%.
0: It's one of the reasons that's one of the reasons I got you here on the show today as well. Richard, what about you? Dublin, you been? You
2: no.
0: liked? No. Okay. Next question.
2: I've never been to Dublin.
0: Neither, actually. I've never been to Ireland at all.
2: But when you said it was pouring with rain during the march, I was like, yeah, that sounds like what I imagined.
0: That sounds what I imagined too. I thought the exact same thing. I'm glad
2: but also, you But also everyone being happy while it's raining.
0: Yes.
2: I don't know. Seems to fit.
0: Gleefully Irishly happy, yes, and just full of joy and love that. Richard, other places, somewhere else?
2: So I've been to Edinburgh also for a wedding, and that was fantastic. Like, beautiful, beautiful town, really good bars. Whiskey is just prolific, which is a little bit dangerous. so that's a like great spot in that area, but I am aware that Scotland and Ireland are not the same place.
0: They are not.
2: Even though sometimes I get confused.
0: Mm-hmm. Yes. It can happen to the best of us. Look, they're in the same region of the world. We can do that. Just like New Zealand and Australia get confused sometimes by others around the world. Now, Richard, you're a born and bred Kiwi.
2: True blower.
0: True. what are your favourite places in New Zealand?
2: Look, if we're talking like, you know, queer destinations, I lived in Wellington for 5 years. I think that's sort of, you know, more akin to Melbourne and Auckland, sort of usually more compared to Sydney. But it is, you know, it's a smaller city, so it is kind of quieter in that scene. But the fact that it's really kind of two main streets to go out on, Cuba Street and Courtney Place, does give it that sort of community feel. Like I was always running into people. And Kiwis are just so friendly. Like, you'll be in a shop and, like, it's people, like, this person's just chatting to every single person that comes up. And after I lived in Melbourne for a while, I was like, what? Like, why are they so chatty? And, yeah, it's just a really friendly country. But it's, you know, quieter than, you know, some other cities in the world.
0: So yeah,
2: it depends on it depends on what you're after.
0: Yeah, Wellington, I think, it's a really cute place, to be honest. And it did have a Melbourne vibe to it. Considering the lower population size, I was shocked at how many cafes and bars there were. Like, it was, it felt like Melbourne-y, but with, like, you know, a quarter of the people.
2: And I was there last year on a Monday night in December, right before Christmas, thought it would be dead, and I was out on a Monday night, and everywhere was, like, definitely had a vibe, which I was like, oh, yeah, that's right. Like, this is a pretty awesome city.
0: Yeah, it is. It definitely punches above its weight, I would say. And, yeah, certainly, obviously, in New Zealand, when was same-sex marriage legalised there?
2: Oh, it was before here, maybe 2015-ish.
0: Yeah. So it's obviously been at the forefront, and people have done a lot of destination weddings there.
2: Like, well, they had civil unions, I think, 2004 or 5, so they were quite, like, ahead of the game in that respect.
0: Yep.
2: Very good, good country in terms of a lot of progressive stuff going on. And,
0: yeah, definitely. Yeah. And they produced you, so that is good. So.
3: Is it?
0: The question, is it? And they are famous for, which has actually been cancelled this year, Gay Ski Week, which is called...
2: I don't feel like a lot of skiing happens at Gay Ski Week, I'm just going to say.
0: I don't think so. It's probably more snowball fights. I did hear, and so that's an update for anyone that was planning to go, I think it's Winter Pride in New Zealand has been cancelled this year. Yes, the Winter Pride 2026. It's on hiatus for the year. So if you're planning that, just maybe shuffle things around or come and speak to New Zealand's representative right here in front of me.
2: You can still go to Queenstown. It's not going to be like this. It just vanishes for that 9 days.
0: You should. Yes, I think Queenstown's a fantastic place to check out. And I have heard of people going there, not only for Gay Ski Week or Winter Pride, as it's now known, but also for weddings, same-sex weddings and other celebrations of many sorts. So, yes, a great place to go. Luke, any desires to go to New Zealand?
3: I've been to New Zealand quite a few times, but I always go to Wellington because I've got friends there and I feel like I haven't branched out outside of that city, which is obviously a beautiful city and I love it. And I think last time I was there was in 2019, November last year. And the food has come a long way. It is like very getting Melbourne-y now. And, you know, obviously check out S&M's as well while you're there.
0: Yeah.
3: Little gay bar.
0: Oh, it's a little gay bar. Oh, cute.
3: That's what he melts.
0: I thought you were inviting someone to your hotel room, but I wasn't sure.
3: It was fun. It's a beautiful little city, but Queenstown definitely on my list as well.
0: Yes. Down South Island is great. Yeah, it's wonderful for that. Have we got any other places we want to hit before we're coming to the end of the show? So,
2: well, I was looking at the dates of this cancelled Winter Pride. It's the same dates as the Bingham Cup in Brisbane that we're going to in August to see rugby boys.
0: Yes, woohoo. You guys have followed around the Bingham Cup a little bit, and that is something that you enjoy attending. So this year in Brisbane.
3: We're excited.
0: I'm
3: excited to get up to that, obviously. It's a nice time of the year to get out of Melbourne and
2: Sporty's bar
0: in Brisbane. Great. You guys are going to be
3: the global boys. I met some overseas when I was in last year. Some of the Amsterdam boys coming over, and obviously the London people are coming over as well. So
0: great, catching up with them. Oh, love it. London actually won last spot on the radar. How do we feel? Do we like? Do we love?
3: I loved. I stayed sort of in Chinatown when I was there as well last year. year. And
11: right close to Soho.
3: I was in Soho, yeah.
11: Perfect.
3: And it was just amazing, all the bars in that area. Again, I'm just off living at bars. That's what I Google gay bars for accommodation, really. So Luke, I can stumble home.
11: you've shared all your cards, basically, and that is you are happy to be in a bar.
3: Yeah.
11: And we can always find you in a bar on your travels. Yeah. And there's nothing wrong with that.
3: Yeah, no, it was good. I met some lovely people. Met someone organically, which was nice, which I haven't done for a long time.
11: Yeah, that's
2: like, you mean when you say organically, you mean like in a bar.
11: Yeah. Oh, not in an organic store.
3: Burst into flames.
11: Yeah. Richard, have you met someone in an organic store in London?
2: I definitely do enjoy meeting people organically. Yes. Yeah, sort of sometimes it can supplement. So you might be on an app and you might see someone and vice versa, and you meet them in person, and it can be a good way to come at it from both sides.
11: Yeah, definitely. Do you feel like it's a little bit easier to sort of have those interactions overseas, or is it?
2: I think it's the mindset you go, when you're overseas, people are like, oh, I think this city's so much better, but it's the mindset that you've traveled with there that you don't necessarily have in your day-to-day life at home, I think. And I think some cities make it a bit easier, but usually I think you can be at a bar for, you know, amount of time, and then you'll like get chatting to someone.
11: Yeah, perfect. And Luke, your feelings the same?
3: I'm a bit of both, yeah. Mm-hmm. I like on the grid or, seeing what happens, or in a bar, yeah, I'll talk to anyone. Yeah.
11: I love this on the grid thing. It's very new age talk. I'm not on the grid myself, so I guess I'm unfamiliar, but it sounds like an electrical infrastructure term. So
2: it's basically the matrix that we're all in.
11: It's the matrix that, yes, a lot of us are in or have been in, of course. We're coming to the end of the hour, folks, which means the end of the episode, but I'm going to just throw to a couple of community announcements and then we'll be back to wrap up. 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
11: That's right. This is Joy Radiothon Week. You're listening to Now Boarding. I'm your host, Stephen Bishop. We have been here with Richard and Luke, two of my good friends that have travelled the world widely. And I'm ready to crown. We're going to crown our number one queer destination, which is... What do we think?
2: I think it's going to be Rio de Janeiro, which was my vote. I think clearly I've seen the vote streaming in for support for Brazil. So
3: thanks. Bye, everyone.
11: Luke, your thoughts?
3: It has to be Sitges. Sitges. Sure,
11: yeah. Yes, it is Sitges in Spain. It is always talked about on the show in a positive way, positive light. I'm yet to get there, so I better get my little behind over there ASAP. But Spain, as well as a queer-friendly destination, is by far and large a fantastic place to go as a queer traveller. So highly recommend it. You boys both recommend it, right? Yes.
1: Yes.
3: Get on, get
11: use
3: on.
11: Your words, Richard. Please. They're both nodding at me. Oh, my goodness. But, yes, Joy Radiothon continues for the week. I will be hosting Joy Daytimes on Monday morning from 9 a.m. So if you haven't scurried together your donation now, you can do then and you can send it out to my way. But it will be going to a great cause, obviously. All the donations support this wonderful radio station that is Joy. We have been traveling with Joy today and we will continue to do so. And those donations and membership renewals go towards keeping shows like this afloat so that our queer community can travel safely, can feel as a connected community whilst they travel around the world and get the hottest tips from the hottest guests that I have. I haven't explained how hot my guests are today, but it does bring our little queer community much closer. It makes us much more connected, and all of those donations do help towards going a long way and getting everything that's needed to get these shows out to you, the listeners. So thank you to those that donated today. Thank you to those that participated in the Queer Destination Survey. Much appreciated. Thank you, Luke. Thank you, Richard. I keep looking at the wrong one when I keep saying their names because I'm just like so focused.
1: Tweedledum and Tweedledee.
11: Yeah, basically. But thank you guys for coming on. And Richard's been on a couple of times before. I'll have you back again, happily. And Luke, you've been on. You've now been on once. You're going to come on again, aren't you?
3: That's it, for sure.
11: Yes. Love it. Love it. Love it. Love it. It's been a wonderful show. Tune in again next week. I'll have more wonderful guests on. Poppy's up with So Basically coming up next. I'm going to peace out to Joyride by Kesha, which is Luke's dominated song today. Thank you for listening. It's been a great show. Thanks, guys. See you next week.
3: Bye.
15: Boarding is now finalized for flight Joy 949. We hope you have a pleasant journey and we look forward to seeing you at the boarding gate again next week for more queer-related travel talk.

0: Welcome to So Basically, a youth music program where all genres, styles, and eras of music are celebrated. It's a program full of good times, great insights, and a curated playlist that is far from so basic.
1: Welcome to So Basically, probably the only show that you'll hear Chapel Roan and Aphex Twin played back-to-back. My name is Poppy, and I specialise in showcasing some of the hottest artists around and creating genre-diverse playlists for your enjoyment each week. And thank you for joining me for another Saturday of music that is far from so basic. And today is Radiothon. It is the first day of Radiothon. I hope anyone who is tuned in, I hope everyone who's tuned in is having an amazing day. I know I am hyped to have another incredible episode of So Basically. I don't know why I'm in such a cheery mood. I feel like it's the Radiothon spirit that I have. So if this is your first time tuning in, Radiothon, You can renew your Joy membership or just donate, and that goes to just making Joy like just an even better organization, and just like, you know, yeah, it's really awesome, and it really helps, you know, support queer voices and, you know, let them be heard. I have hinted this on my story, and now I can finally reveal what I am going to be doing for today's episode to make it extra special and to encourage you to donate to this wonderful organization. Every time I receive a donation from a listener, I'm going to be playing a special one of my instruments, my musical instruments that is in my backpack. And I'm really, really hoping that I'm not going to have to pull out the recorder, but at the same time, I really want to. And I also just kind of want to show off my musical skills. So if you donate, you'll be able to hear me play some of my wacky instruments. So if that's not encouragement enough, then I don't know what is. But I have an incredible playlist lined up for today. I've kind of just got some songs to kind of hype us up. And I've got up top the brand new Rebecca Black song that dropped yesterday called Speaker Phone. It is loud. She is back, and I am so excited for this new era. And I feel like this is definitely like sister songs with Sugar Water Cyanide, which was my favorite until this song came out. But it really has like the same melodic refrains as Sugar Water Cyanide, and even does a little callback to a line in the song Sugar Water Cyanide, which I think is very cool. After Speakerphone, you're going to be hearing Get Together by Madonna from Confessions on a Dance Floor, which is an incredible album that Madonna is releasing a sequel to, that is out very soon, which I'm honestly like, I'm blown away with all the press that she's doing for that. Like, I have a bunch of friends, they're on Grindr, and she's every time they open the app, they just hear a "Hi Grindr, it's Mother," and she just somehow is there. She just somehow is like shown up on their grid, and I just think that's hilarious. Like she's doing some crazy performances. I think sponsored by that, and I just think that that's hilarious. I think that, you know what, she has gotten the bag, and she's 67 years old. 6'7". Yeah, I'm so sorry for making a 6'7 joke. That's what you get for uplifting the queer youth, is it? You get more 6'7 jokes. But she's 67 years old, and she's still kicking, like, and doing amazing shows. Like, I don't know. I'm just blown away. And followed by Get Together by Madonna, we have Gimme More by Britney Spears from her incredible life-changing album Blackout. And Blackout is a pop bible of mine personally. I love every single song in this album. I feel like everyone, like, this is kind of like the obvious one in Blackout, like Gimme More is like the obvious one, but I feel like if you ever get the chance, if you haven't actually listened to this album in full, you absolutely have to, because it's just like every single song is a 10 out of 10 song. And like it just surprised me the first time I listened to it in full. I was like, oh my god, I had no idea that this is what she sounded like, and it completely just like rewired my brain. But yeah, until then, I mean, up top we've got Speakerphone, and make sure you donate to Joy Radiothon, and or renew your membership, whichever one you like, to hear me play one of my strange instruments. I really hope that I get to play someone here. I love to showcase my musical suave, if that's even the right terminology. But before I continue talking, yapping your ear off, I'm going to let Rebecca Black interrupt me with her incredible song speakerphone. You're listening to So Basically. This is a Radiothon episode on Joy 94.9.

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1: 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I hope that wherever you are, whatever you're doing, you are having a fabulous day. 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And I've already received two donations from two amazing people. First up, I got one from Tex, who renewed his membership, who said, enjoying the show as I always do. Love you, Poppy. I love you too, Tex. And thank you so much for always texting in and giving me your support. And you know what that means? Since you renewed your membership or gave a donation, I get to play you a little song on one of my strange instruments. So I have a harmonica in my hand right now, and I'm really hoping that I'm not going to be playing this too close to the mic, and I hope it doesn't like blow everyone's ears off. But this is for you, Tex, for donating. Hope you enjoyed that one. And I got a donation from Frankie, and I'm pulling out another instrument. I don't know what I'm going to play in here. I have a thumb piano in here. I have a recorder in here. I feel like the recorder is kind of a bit of a last resort here, but so I'm going to pull out the thumb piano. Thank you so much for the donation. And just keep on, if you want to get involved and if you want to keep uplifting queer voices, all you gotta do, visit joy.org.au, donate. Here's the song as promised. I have no idea how to play this, so I'm just gonna improvise, so I hope that's okay. I hope that was good. The songs that you just heard were, up top, you had the brand new one from Rebecca Black, Speakerphone, followed by Get Together by Madonna from Confessions on a Dance Floor, followed by Gimme More by Britney Spears. Coming up, we have Army of Me by Björk, and it is 31 years since she released this album Post, so I thought I'd play that as a little celebration to that, followed by Get Out of My Way by Kylie Minogue, because there wouldn't be a gay celebration without some Kylie playing, that's for sure. And that will be followed by I Need a Man by queer icon Grace Jones. And I just thought that's a really fun one that I've been loving recently, so why not play that? If you want to donate again, I'm going to keep reiterating this. All you got to do, visit joy.org.au to support Joy, the amazing, amazing, amazing Joy Media. And I'm so lucky to be a part of Joy, and I've, it's almost come up to 2 years of me being here, so that's really exciting. But yeah, here's Army of Me by Björk. Keep on listening. This is So Basically on Joy 94.9.

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4: 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The song that you just heard was I Need a Man by Grace Jones. And just before that, you heard Get Out of My Way by Kylie Minogue. And up top, you heard Army of Me by Björk. And to celebrate 31 years of Post by Björk, which is an incredible, incredible album. Thought I'd just play that one. I have received another donation. It is Radiothon, and I am so excited that I've received another donation from the lovely Dan, who said, queer voices are not heard enough, and the tunes shows rock. And the friendly presenter played a thumb piano. Hey, that's me. I played the thumb piano. So you know what? In honor of that, I'm going to play the thumb piano again for you, Dan. Thank you so much for donating. And if you want to be like Dan and donate, you got to just visit joy.org.au and you can just, you know, renew your membership or just donate. Either one will result in me playing a little tune for you on my instrument of choice. And as Dan seemed to enjoy the thumb piano, I'm going to play a little song on the thumb piano. Again, I'd hardly call it playing, seeing as I don't know any songs. I'll just play some notes. Here we go. There you have it. There you have it. This is so fun. I love it so much. Honestly, next donation I get, I will be pulling out the recorder. So if you want to hear that, I would recommend you would donate. But I just honestly just recommend that you donate anyway. And like Dan said, queer voices are not heard enough. And I think something like Joy really just brings queer voices to the forefront. And, you know, this organization, well, Joy, has just had a history of, you know, being there for the queer community. And I'm absolutely certain it has been so helpful for so many people to just, you know, be able to accept themselves and just be able to express themselves however they like, and gives you a platform to do so, just like it's given me a platform to do so. And it's allowed me also to just play some really incredible music. And I just love sharing music with people. And really, that's like the whole point of the show. And I'm going to be sharing some more music with you. Up next, we have La-Di-Da by Rochelle Jordan, who, if you were tuned in a few weeks ago, I actually had the privilege of interviewing Rochelle Jordan. She was absolutely lovely. That will be followed by Holla by the Spice Girls, which is a song I've been absolutely obsessed with recently. And that will be followed by Higher by Carly Rae Jepsen from Emotion Side B. I got another membership renewal. Oh my goodness. And Peter said, it is important for our community to have a voice, a place for entertainment, and somewhere to go for a sense of belonging. That is, I could not agree more, Peter. I think that is very true. And I think, you know, by giving back to a community like Joy is just, it's so rewarding, not only just, you know, for you guys, but also just for us as well. So since I've got another donation, I guess that means I have to pull out the recorder. I bet everyone, I'm going to really try not to kill everyone's eardrums. I also have no idea how these sound back. So for all I know, I could just be like blowing out your eardrums and I'd have no idea. So I'm going to try and stay kind of far, far away from the microphone so you guys don't like lose your hearing permanently.

if you want to hear another song from me, all you got to do is visit joy.org.au and donate, or just join as a member or renew your membership as well. Here we go. Here we got Rochelle Jordan with La-Di-Da. Hope you're having a wonderful Saturday, and remember to visit joy.org.au to donate for Radiothon.

0: What's hot, pink and red all over? The Melbourne Star Observer, of course. 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
9: 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But before I wrap things up, I just want to thank everybody who has donated in today's show, and I want to just, I give all my love to you, and also just anyone who has, you know, been a supporter of Joy. As, I mean, I keep on saying this, but it's just such an incredible, incredible organization that, it's not even an organization. It's honestly just like a community of incredible people who lift each other up, and we, you know, make each other's voices heard. And I definitely think, you know, it's coming up to about 2 years. Well, next, here's a bit of a spoiler. Next week is my 2 year anniversary at Joy, and I'm doing a special episode to commemorate that. Yeah, it's come up to pretty much 2 years. I can definitely tell you, I've grown so much, as in so many different ways, since I started here at Joy. Like, I feel like I was very nervous public speaking. I feel like I had, you know, doubted myself in a lot of ways, and I really think that being a part of Joy has helped me regain, like, so much of my confidence. And being here, and I can't even begin to tell you, like, how many incredible opportunities I've had thanks to Joy. Like, I mean, I got to interview Rebecca Black. Like, I will never, ever, ever shut up about that. Not even just, you know, those, like, huge moments. It's even just little moments, like being able to share a broadcast with, you know, friends and having a really nice time, having friends help me program the shows, and also just like the friends that I've made through being a part of Joy. You know, I consider so many people here from Joy like to be some of my absolute closest friends. So I appreciate anyone who has just shown any support to this organization so, so much. And I just encourage you to donate, joy.org.au. You can donate, or you can even, you know, if you've already got a membership and you need to renew it, renew your membership. And also, you can just join to be a member. I definitely would encourage it a lot. But yeah, this has been a really incredible show. And I hope you enjoyed my little musical endeavor. Maybe I'll do that. Maybe I'll do that again sometime. Maybe. But I also just loved programming this playlist. I've had a lot of fun. Make sure, you know, to keep on listening to Checkpoint as well, which is after me. And yeah, this has been the Radiothon episode. To end today's show, I am wrapping up with Freak It by Kim Petras, even though you literally just heard Detour by Kim Petras. I just thought, you know, we're there, we're in that mood. I'm going to kind of wrap things up with an even more chaotic and hectic song. And I have been obsessed with this song since it came out. So, you know, I just love any excuse to play her. Thank you so much for tuning in. Make sure to tune into my 2 year anniversary episode next week. This has been the Radiothon episode on Joy 94.9. 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

You're here with Checkpoint, broadcasting live out of the Victorian Pride Centre here in St Kilda on traditional Kulin Nation's land. 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

0: Oh yes, welcome to another awesome episode of Checkpoint here on Joy 94.9 because it's Radiothon! Oh my gosh, did you count how many voices you just heard in the room? It's a spoiler alert, it's a lot. 13? I don't know, I'm bad at maths. We've already kind of established
1: that. I hope not 13,
0: that.
1: We're going to be starting off at a pretty poor number. Sorry.
0: Well, yeah, that's an unlucky number, yeah, isn't it? Let's say it's 14, just for you know. That's a much more round and fun number.
1: Sure.
0: But we are here celebrating the station's big annual fundraising event, and we do it in a very Checkpoint way. And that Checkpoint way often involves party vibes, a whole heap of people, fun and games, silliness and stupidity. Luke, you've been doing this for how many years now?
2: 12. I think yeah. Stupidity Old. Is definitely the name of the game. I think we just kind of went, you know what? We're not going to hammer you too hard with Radiothon Donate Now messaging. We're just going to have some silly fun times that we're known for here on Checkpoint. And hopefully it's dumb enough to inspire you to give us your money.
0: Yeah, that's the goal here, right? That's yeah. Like, we're putting in all this effort. Look how many of us are here. We're all dressed up. You can't see it, but we are. We're ready to kind of create some fun for you, and that has always been what Checkpoint strives to do. Important but fun broadcasting, that's the goal. And if you want to make sure that we're able to continue doing that in years to come, joy.org.au/radiothon is a great place to go, because there you can find details about Joy's silent auction, how you can become a member, how you can donate, how you can get involved, and essentially raise those crucial funds that the station needs to continue broadcasting and doing all the incredible things that Joy does as an independent LGBTQIA plus broadcaster. But there's also some amazing prizes that you can win if you do become a member throughout the week. And if you become a member throughout this show, we also have dedicated special prizes for you. So not only do you go into the chance to win over $13,000 worth of goodies, but a one lucky listener throughout the next 2 hours here on Checkpoint on Joy will also win an opportunity for them and their mates to go to a zero latency venue of their choice and play the world premiere tetherless virtual reality experience that is Zero Latency. So thank you to Zero Latency for allowing us to give that away on the broadcast today, because we really want people to get involved, get excited, and become a member, donate, do all the cool things. My name is Elliot here, joined by Luke. Hey, mate.
2: Hi, again.
0: Again. Oh, you know.
2: Yeah, yeah.
0: It's
2: hello.
0: Out of order today, but that's true. Fun. Also on the mics, Cass.
3: Hello.
0: How are you?
3: I'm doing all right.
0: Excited for your first Radiothon.
3: Yeah, I'm slightly terrified. I don't really know what to expect. I've heard very strange rumblings about what it's going to be.
2: Yeah. So terrified is the correct emotion.
0: Yeah, yeah.
3: Yeah,
0: that's... It's essentially like any other broadcast, except when I do this, Radiothon!
2: Boo!
0: That's the one main difference, except for Luke booing in the background.
2: Wow. Mixing it up.
0: I don't know what that's all
3: 13.
0: About.
3: The 13 is already coming
2: that's
3: together.
2: True.
0: So. Yeah. Also joined on the mic currently, Bree.
4: Hello.
0: How are you?
4: As always with Radiothon, I feel like I'm going to throw up.
0: Yeah.
4: I always feel a bit nervous about those games. I want to win so bad. It makes me anxious.
0: Yeah. Well, we're going to play games. That is definitely something that happens during these broadcasts. So keep an eye out for that, and keep an eye out for how you can get involved with that as well. Also on the mic at the moment, it's Missy.
5: Hi.
0: Hi, how are you?
5: I'm good. How are you?
0: You vibing?
5: Yeah, I feel like Radiothon is our sleeper agent word.
4: It activates all of us.
5: There we go.
0: Yeah, I love that. That's a great way to kind of frame it as well. That makes it really fun. There are a bunch of other people in the room. I won't introduce them right now, but you will start hearing from them as the broadcast progresses. Speaking of the broadcast progressing, we are going to jump into it real soon. But if you want to get in contact with us throughout the show, please don't hesitate to do so. You can email onair@joy.org.au, or you can call 1-300-569-949, because today, especially, there are people stationed out there ready to take your phone calls, your donations, or if you just want to get involved online, joy.org.au. But before any of that, let's get stuck into the show.
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7: Tell us, have you been playing with yourself?
0: Of course. Another week of gaming goodness. Luke, I need to kick it off with you. You've been doing something really exciting.
2: Super exciting. So I was over in LA for Summer Game Fest, which is like the big gaming show of the year. It's where they kind of showcase big game reveals, world premieres and announcements and stuff like that. So I was there for the Keighley Fest. I was there for the big sort of streaming reveal and everything at the Dolby Theatre in LA. But after that, I had 3 days of behind closed doors media access to play all these upcoming games that people are really excited about. Elliot, I've got so many, I don't even know where to start.
0: Yeah.
2: Kind of a speed round.
0: Okay.
2: I have played Control Resident.
0: Ooh.
2: So I'm going to start there. I know that's one people are really excited about. Yeah, this is a long-awaited sequel to Control. It's obviously starring Jesse, who is the protagonist from the first game. It's her brother in this one, who's been kind of kept almost prisoner in the FBC, and now they kind of have their own chance to break out and explore and... They have their own powers. This is like a more melee combat-focused game compared to the first Control, which was very shooter-based. The combat feels really crunchy and really nice. It also nails that sort of strange Control feeling where there's like these layers of FMV that come over things and the memories are really twisted. They're going through weird dreamscapes and stuff. It just feels like another great Control game immediately. I played the first hour of the experience and I had a really great time.
0: But more action focus, is that right? Like, how does that work?
2: Yeah, the combat feels great. The melee combat is fast-paced. You have different weapons you can choose. You have a range of different abilities you can change between as well. You know, it's kind of the same as the first Control in terms of, like, you go into a combat arena, you've got to clear all the enemies out before you move on, that sort of thing.
0: Hell yeah.
2: Except because it's melee, you have to get right up close and personal with these monsters. So you are right in their face, smashing them around, doing all these combos. I even played a section that was just like a wave-based combo fighting section of the game as well that's going to be part of the experience. And, you know, I think that speaks to the level of confidence they have in the combat if they literally are going to have a combat arena as part of the game, as part of the experience. So that was really strong. I want to shout out Phantom Blade Zero, which is coming out in October. This is like an action Souls-like-y kind of game. It was really, really fun. The developers are super passionate and excited. They showed me some stuff behind closed doors I can't even talk about yet. But there's some really epic boss fights in this game. The combat was super satisfying. Like, if you like that action Souls-y style combat with a lot of different combos and moves, it's really, really cool. I played Valor Mortis, which is it's a first-person Souls-like from the team that made the Ghost Runner games. And so it incorporates Ghost Runner parkour with medieval first-person Souls-like combat.
0: Recently delayed to October.
2: Delayed to October, which we'll talk about later. But yeah, it's really fun. Again, first-person combat can feel kind of crappy sometimes.
4: Yeah.
2: This does not. This feels fantastic.
4: Impressive.
2: Like, it really feels like every shot, every slice connects really well. It's really gory and really violent. Yum. You're going to dig this one out.
0: I bet. Look, I'm so jealous of your experience. If you want one more game shout out, I'll give it to you.
2: Oh, God.
0: quick. We might end up talking about these in weeks to come, if I'm honest.
2: Probably. I'll tell you what, I'll shout out one that not everyone's talking about, Hella of Mice and Magic. It is a indie game where you play, it's a four-player co-op game where you play as little mice.
4: Mice are in right now.
2: Yeah, mice are in.
0: Mice are so in.
2: Cozy co-op is in, and this is very much the vibe. It actually randomly uses the swinging mechanic from Spider-Man games, so you can traverse the open world. I know, and you also can like glide and fly around. There's a witch who needs your help to help the other people in the town, and you're just some little mice dudes trying to solve puzzles and make it work. I spent about an hour with the developers playing co-op with this game, and it's not a big flashy one like your Tomb Raider, your Alien Isolation, your Stuntman, your Silent Hill, your Onimusha, your Resident Evil, all games I also played.
0: I said one more game shout out.
2: But the Hella of Mice and Magic is adorable and worth checking out later this year.
0: Love it. Thank you, Luke. Missy, I want to hear about Memento.
4: Yeah.
0: Tell us about this title.
5: So Haley and I were very lucky to be able to check out the Wholesome Game Direct beforehand. And so like Memento getting like the secret like shadow drop was just like, oh my God, this is
0: There's always a shadow drop, isn't there?
5: Yeah, but it was just, I wasn't expecting this one. That's it.
0: Now, this is from an Aussie studio, that are working in tandem.
5: Yeah, so it's a collab between Fat Alien Cat and Nomo Studio. Mm-hmm. And yeah, they're both based in Brisbane. It's two in Fat Alien and then one in Nomo, I believe.
0: Great.
5: But
0: what is this title? What do you do?
5: It's like unpacking in that you have like all these items and you put them in places that you feel like that they should go. But it's like, it's really sweet. It's very like, the story behind it, it's just like, I don't know. It made me tear up because I just wasn't expecting it.
4: Yeah, it's got that same sort of like emotional core, like Unpacking House.
5: Yeah, exactly. And I was lucky to be able to like chat to the devs on my own time at PAX last year. And they mentioned, yeah, Unpacking A Little to the Left, which is also a game that I reviewed, was another one that they took inspo from. But yeah, no, it's such a gorgeous game.
2: But it's adorable because there's like branching pathways, right? So at the very start, you choose like specific items in your childhood that you want to have. And so if you choose like, for example, like a little
5: dinosaur,
2: that means that like future versions of yourself as it goes through time, you're going to have dinosaur stuff in your room and you're going to keep kind of that hobby alive as you grow older. But if you choose a different path like unicorns, all of a sudden your room is going to be like very pink and very pretty and very cutesy. And so those choices you make throughout the game, it actually changes the branching path of how this character evolves and ends up in the actual story.
0: Yeah. Very sweet. I do love this genre that is kind of emerging of like, hey, it's home life. It seems kind of simmy, but very cozy. But also, hey, there's this surprise narrative kind of hidden amongst the whole thing.
5: It's very short. Like, I was able to finish it in a day, which was quite surprising. But it's not as restrictive as Unpacking was.
0: More freedom to the kind of Unpacking.
5: Yeah, because like
0: style.
5: Unpacking was like, no, you cannot complete this game until you finish putting this spot in the correct spot.
2: Got you can go back and choose different paths and stuff and see how it ends up.
0: Yeah. Well, thank you, Missy. A Memento sounds like a really cool one. Available on PC, Nintendo Switch, PlayStation 5, Xbox Series X and S, and Nintendo Switch 2. Cass, real quick, tell us about a game you've been playing this week.
3: Yeah, sure. So I recently reviewed Swan Song for Checkpoint, which is sort of like a little cutesy puzzle game, like cozy puzzle game, I guess is an appropriate
4: description.
3: Oh,
4: this one looks so interesting. I remember watching the trailer for it.
3: Yeah, it's really sweet. I think it's a really nice, tight premise of a game where you're essentially playing through a magical music box and solving puzzles by composing music in a way that moves a swan from like one side of the board to the other side of the board. While doing so, as you solve puzzles, you sort of reveal more personal mementos that slowly tell this story of this family who had a death in the family, who's been dealing with the grief and sort of moving on from that as well. The person who died was a musician who left a lot of piano music, i.e. a swan song behind as such. So it's very much playing with that motif, maybe sometimes to a point of being heavy-handed, but I think it's
0: like, we get it.
3: Yeah. It's like there's swans all over the place, but

0: like nice in scope, and I think a lot of people would appreciate it.
1: Awesome. Thank you for sharing that with us. 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Stick around. We're going to be taking you through the big gaming news of the week coming up next. 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
1: Yes, welcome back. You're here with Checkpoint on Joy, and we're here celebrating Joy Radiothon. Yes, we've got the whole Checkpoint crew in the studio ready to make a ruckus and have some fun. Currently on the mics, it's myself, it's Luke, it's Bree, also joined by Austin.
8: Hello.
1: Hey, mate, how are you?
8: Yeah, I'm going all right.
1: Good to see you. Also, Hayley.
9: Hello.
1: Hiya.
9: How you doing?
1: Oh, so good. So good. Already vibing.
9: We're already getting a little silly.
1: We are getting silly. But hey, there's a new thing I want to introduce for this Radiothon this year. It's a bit of a reference. I don't know if anybody's going to pick it up instantly, but every time somebody donates or becomes a member, yes, you go into the chance to win things. You get to support a radio station. You get to do all these cool things. But we've also got a sound effect that is going to get kind of slowly and slowly more deranged as people continue to get involved with the program. And there is a reference involved here. So I would be interested to see, not that there are points available, but I would be interested to see if anybody understands the reference. But we have had a membership that has come in from Anthony from Victoria. Thank you, Anthony. You're an absolute legend. And you get to kick off this new invention of mine with one of these things. We've also had a membership come in from Michael. Yay! As well as a $25 donation added on top. Thank you, Michael. Thank you, Anthony, for supporting the radio station. Hey, Michael, you now get one of these.
9: Yahoo!
1: And you might see where this is flowing. But
9: it's kind of feeling a little bit like there's two more Marios in this studio.
1: it will keep evolving over time, but thank you for getting involved with the show. You are awesome. You are helping support Joy. You are helping support our Radiothon efforts. But you don't want to hear that. You want to hear the news of the week. So let's get stuck in.
10: 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It can be hard to keep up.
11: That's why Checkpoint is here with all the biggest gaming details of the week and the stories that matter to you. It's time for the news.
1: Oh yeah, let's get stuck into the big gaming news headlines of the week. Luke, what's been happening?
12: Yeah, I mean, it's kind of like a roll-on from last week in terms of Summer Game Fest, so I know you covered off like the Summer Game Fest showcase itself on the show last week, so good job there.
1: As well as the Sony PlayStation State of Play.
12: That's right, yeah, yeah. But we had a couple of the showcases. So we had the Xbox showcase, we had the Nintendo Direct as well. So let's go in order, keep it going with the Xbox showcase. This took place on Monday morning overnight for those here in Australia. It was a pretty cool showcase, Elliot. There was a lot of stuff they showed off, a lot of anticipated titles.
1: Yeah, they had some stuff.
12: They did have some stuff. It's kind of not only the games that came out of the event, but also some of the news coming out of the event as well. A bit of ripple effect on Xbox across the week too that we're going to talk about here. So I guess the big one was we knew they were going to be focusing on Gears of War E-Day as a big part of their Xbox showcase. They had a special, Gears of War E-Day deep dive where they went into the gameplay and stuff like that. They revealed an announced date, which was the one that I predicted, October 6th, 2026, because that's 20 years after the original first Gears of War release on Emergence Day. That was confirmed. But one thing that was a bit interesting was that they announced this is going to be an Xbox console exclusive. You'll recall that over the last couple of years, Xbox have shifted their strategy a little bit in terms of

0: all their games have been releasing on other platforms, or PlayStation specifically. So they've been launching on the PlayStation console as well. Even the Gears of War remaster last year launched on PlayStation the same day as Xbox. So people assumed that ongoing Xbox titles would be releasing on PlayStation as well. But they've said, no, this one, Gears of War E-Day, also Clockwork Revolution, that was also shown off again, releasing in 2027, is going to be an Xbox console exclusive instead. Elliot, in terms of console exclusivity, Xbox pivoting back to this, is this them kind of saying, hey, we made a mistake, we shouldn't have put our games on our competitor on day one?
1: I don't think they're going to full pivot. They're not going to do a Nintendo, right? Nintendo have been so steadfast in their approach to console exclusivity. I think Xbox is probably going to adopt a hybrid model, which is interesting. Is that the right choice? Maybe financially. I don't know why, but the gamers love an exclusive. It's almost like something that they can like stake their claim to and say, this is why this console is better.
2: And I guess it gives a reason to buy a console. And I think that that's something that they need now.
1: But the reason shouldn't be because of exclusivity. It should just be because it's fun and has all these features. Yeah. And
3: It's very tribal, right?
1: Like, it's very tribal.
3: You want an exclusive so that you can be like, I bought the correct thing from the billionaires. Like, I don't know. It just,
2: I think
3: to me,
2: the billionaires really miss the console war days.
3: Yeah, like,
2: 100%. People used to really care.
0: I think it is important to keep value on your own brand, though. And I do feel like by just making all their first-party games across all platforms, whilst PlayStation have been very clearly not doing that, they've made sure. In fact, PlayStation have done the opposite. They've said, we're not even putting our games on PC anymore. We're keeping them just PlayStation from now on. So at that point, Xbox putting their games on PlayStation day one, it does feel like it's devaluing the brand overall. This is part of, you know, Asha Sharma, the new CEO, trying to like make changes that she thinks are going to help Xbox long term.
3: Riddle me this though, what is the thought process behind each of the exclusives? Why is Halo coming out on PS5 in like a month and a bit, but you know, Clockwork Revolution and Gears isn't?
0: Well, I think it's Halo's a remaster, right? So it's kind of like it feel or remake of the first game. So it feels like, okay, people have wanted Halo on PlayStation, now they're going to get it, whilst Gears of War and Clockwork Revolution are both like brand new titles that no one's played before.
3: Fair enough. I guess I also personally just see this as like a little bit, I don't think that this is the right move. The value proposition for like the consoles is not there. They haven't decreased in price over the lifespan. If you don't have a Series X right now, are you going to buy it for Gears of War and Clockwork Revolution?
2: Consoles are only getting more expensive.
3: Exactly, yeah. So, like, I don't know. I think, like, Clockwork Revolution especially is not going to sell systems.
1: I think it looks good.
3: I think it looks phenomenal. Yeah. And I love In Exile. I will go to bat for Wasteland 3, you know, until the cows come home. But I don't think that people are going to go out and spend $1,000 Australian on a console to play Clockwork Revolution. Maybe
2: especially
3: Gears
2: the
3: moves
2: consoles are also, like, definitely heading towards the end of the lifespan.
3: I mean, they've also kind of, the news this week seems to be like that they've pulled back on that. They didn't talk about Project Helix at all.
2: Yeah.
3: Asha Sharma has said, you know, that the hardware right now is like, there's a lot of concerns around even being able to support a hardware changeover. So I think that...
0: But other rumors are saying that Helix is going to be a holiday 2027 thing they're aiming for, which is the 7-year life cycle of consoles. And that's all rumors and speculation too at this point. But it is in an interesting place. Before we dive into Xbox as a business and the kind of problems with that, is there anything else from the showcase that we like the look of, that we think we're excited about? I mean, Fable got its confirmed.
2: I'm excited about Fable.
0: It looks amazing. February 23rd is the new release date for that one, which they announced. Hayley Atwell is the main villain in the game.
4: I'm so excited.
0: I love that.
4: Seeing that trailer, love Hayley Atwell.
0: As soon as I saw her face, I was like, yes.
4: Yeah. I love the darker feeling of the trailer as well, because so much of the Fable trailers that we've gotten so far have been the very British humour of the franchise.
2: Yeah, because I've been playing through Fable 2, like, as we speak, and it actually has, like, some surprisingly dark moments in it.
4: Yeah, so I was really excited when that trailer dropped, and it was, like, really dark and gritty, and showing Hayley Atwell's character as this, like, you know, dark and brooding, mysterious figure who thinks that she's the hero. And I was so excited.
0: Very cool. Elliot, any highlights for you from the showcase?
1: Spyro.
2: Yay.
1: Oh boy.
0: Spyro's back.
1: He's back, baby.
0: It's like the first brand new Spyro game in 20 years.
2: Ages.
0: Because they did the trilogy remake.
1: I mean, they did those Skylanders games.
0: They're not
2: Skylanders. Doesn't count. It's Skylanders.
1: I agree. It just needed to be said. So I'm super excited for our boy Skyro.
0: Spyro.
1: Yeah. Really excited to see what that next project is.
0: I actually met with the Toys for Bob guys while I was in LA.
1: You would do this.
0: Drop that in. They're really excited credit to the team, Love Spyro. They've learned a lot over the last sort of 20 years in terms of working on the new Crash Bandicoot game that came out a few years ago as well. And they're so excited. This Spyro is going to be like, you know, the old Spyro games, the flying sections were like specific, right? It's like, here's where you can fly. In this one, you can just fly whenever the hell you want.
2: Amazing. Mm.
0: Wherever the hell you want. So you just, on the ground, you just fly. You just do it. And I think it sounds simple because other games do that too, but like Spyro's never been able to. So this is like a fun thing they're going to add in for fans. The Spyro can do whatever they want.
1: And Persona 6, right? I mean,
2: I'm just Persona excited 6 it was coming. Green because I've been saying, I'm like, it's going to be green.
0: Yeah.
2: I know it. And it was.
0: State of Decay 3 got a.
3: It exists.
0: 2027. That's, it's still
3: that's
0: happening.
3: That's kind of shocking news.
0: I thought the studio was going to get closed soon. I mean, it still might. Yeah. Yeah. You know, who knows? But yeah, that's exciting. Wulong 2. Super exciting. They're doing a sequel. That's cool.
1: That was a good game. Like, not perfect and certainly not the best Souls game out there, but like, good enough. Like, that second tier of Souls games.
0: And they showed off another Senua game as well.
1: Oh, yeah. Which is huge. Cool. Just called Senua, right?
0: It's called Senua at the moment. Yeah, they can stick with that ongoing. I'm not sure.
3: But that's a very Microsoft name scheme thing, though, is to just mess it up and make it really confusing for everyone.
2: Also.
3: Yeah, 100%. Yeah.
0: Totally. So this was a really successful showcase for Xbox. I was there at FanFest. Fans were loving it. 25 years of Xbox this year. Everything's hunky-dory and great, right? A couple of days later, there has been an outline of plans from Xbox CEO Asha Sharma to, and I quote, reset the business. And apparently, according to Bloomberg, there's going to be significant layoffs and budget cuts coming in the coming days. So apparently, July is going to be when it happens. They'll be slashing marketing budgets and other areas of the business. Apparently, the Halo Campaign Evolved trailer was actually going to be in the PlayStation State of Play, and Asha Sharma pulled it from the showcase, which apparently maybe damaged the relationship between Xbox and Sony. Basically, Asha said, we won't succeed by hiding hard truths, nor will we succeed by doing the same thing expecting different results. The memo outlined 5 different realities about the state of Xbox, covering a notable decline in revenue that, and I quote, cannot continue, a hardware component crisis, and a reassessment of Xbox's portfolio and infrastructure. So, I mean, this is... We saw it last year. There was layoffs in the thousands. Yep. Studios were closed, including the one working on Perfect Dark. That project was cancelled. Everwild was cancelled from Rare. We don't know what they're doing apart from more Sea of Thieves updates. It just feels like this is going to happen again in a few weeks. We're going to have this massive issue with Xbox laying off and closing studios.
3: Yeah. I mean, I think if anyone was like, oh man, Asha Sharma's going to change everything, like, I don't know, like, you lost chess to a dog. Like, I don't, like, it's not surprising at all to me that, like, a CEO came in and slashed, like, you know, thousands of jobs. She's pretty mercenary. If you look at her career, like, she moves on pretty frequently, 2-3 years at a place, gets the line to tick up for the years that she's there, and then the businesses are left pretty, like,
0: It's also, and this is not defending her, but oftentimes when a CEO leaves a company, they often leave like a really shit list for the next CEO to deal with when they come in.
3: Yeah.
0: Like, so when Spencer left, he would have known the state of the business.
3: For sure.
0: And then you put someone in that role who you know is going to have to be publicly making hard decisions. So when he left in March, these July layoffs, restructures, whatever, they would have been on the books. So he's kind of left the ball with her and gone, there you go fire a bunch of people, it's on you, mate. And I'm not saying that makes her good, but I've seen businesses do that before where an outgoing CEO just leaves the bad list for them to do on the way out. And I think that's what she's doing. She's come in and she's made some positive changes. She's reduced the Game Pass costs for subscriptions. She said exclusives are back, baby. Xbox is back. 25 years. And now she's going to fire a bunch of people. It's just, it's whiplash.
2: It's
0: and
2: just
0: it's
2: CEO
0: hard.
2: Behavior.
4: And it's all capital letters now.
2: Oh, wow. Yeah. And Xbox is all capital letters now.
0: Yeah. Huge. Well, they're going to be capital F'd after July.
1: 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You are here with Checkpoint on Joy.
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1: Yes, welcome back. You are here with Checkpoint on Joy. My name is Elliot, joined in studio by Luke and, like, also so many people because it's Radiothon! Yay! On the mics at the moment, we've got Tom. Hello, mate.
8: Happy to be here.
1: How are you?
8: Doing well, thanks. Yourself?
1: Yeah, really good, thanks. We got Ariel.
9: Hello.
1: How are you?
9: Great.
1: You are not too busy doing all of our podcast editing. You could actually come in one day.
9: Yeah, yes. Finally.
1: And Colby.
10: What's up, everybody?
1: How are you, mate?
10: Oh, I'm living the dream.
1: Good, good, good. This is the vibe, right? So many people in this studio, rotating roster of awesome voices, ready to deliver amazing content because it is a big, big week for us. We are asking for donations and memberships. And just as a reminder, every donation and membership that comes through, you get a sound effect that is slowly getting more and more deranged. I'll yet to see if this was a good idea or not. But let's give a round of applause for Angela. Yay! Thank you for your membership sign up, Angela. We had a donation from a Luke from Sunshine. I think I know who that might be. That was a timid round of applause. Luke from Sunshine. And a membership has come in from Alan. Thank you, everybody, for getting involved. All three of you get one of these. So this one goes to Angela. Yahoo! Here's one for Luke. Yahoo! And lastly, for Alan. Yahoo! I wonder if anybody knows what this reference is yet. Now, obviously, it's Mario, but there's something very specific about it. Yeah, keep that in the back of your mind because that will evolve over the show.
0: Yeah, and just keep donating so you can find out.
1: Yeah, it'll get more and more annoying. That's Checkpoint for you. Mm. More and more annoying. But yes, please get involved. Go to joy.org.au to donate, become a member, get involved because there's awesome stuff happening throughout this whole week and we need your support to achieve it. But we are here talking about the big video game news of the week. Luke, take us through what's been happening.
0: Yes, there was a Nintendo Direct this week as well. They were kind of the last publisher to show their hand. And, you know, they left it with a lot of cool things for people to talk about. They kind of came in last and left us with some really cool things. The big one, Colby, you mentioned Living the Dream. Well, dreams come true because The Legend of Zelda Ocarina of Time remake is happening and it is releasing later this year. Lots of rumors about this one for a very long time. Certainly not surprising. However, as you know, one of the best games of all time in terms of reviews, in terms of how it, I guess, was everyone's favorite game as a kid. It's one of my favorite games of all time too, and huge introduction to the 64 back in 1997 when that released. And now we're getting a full remake nearly 20 years later. So people are super excited about this.
10: I must have been living under a rock because I was really surprised to see it. Although maybe there were rumors, but I wasn't going into the show expecting to see it, expect it coming out this year.
0: I mean, they've done remakes of other Zelda games, yeah, and it felt like, why haven't they done this yet? You know what I mean?
8: So they did on the 3DS. Oh, sorry, yeah, they had the Legend of Zelda Ocarina of Time 3D back in the day.
0: Right.
8: That was kind of a remake. It did make some changes to the visuals and some of the gameplay mechanics and things. Ish. So they've tried this before.
0: We've all been hoping for a full, like, 4K Ocarina of Time, right? Mm. Like, this is kind of what people...
1: 4K!
0: Been, 4K world premiere!
1: You can see Link's paws.
9: But here's my little conspiracy theory. Why now they're announcing this? Because my theory is they're doing this just so to prepare us for the upcoming live action adaptation.
8: Yeah,
1: I mean, it all comes together, doesn't it?
9: Yeah, it all comes together, I guess.
1: But any excuse, right? Let's revisit a classic. Let's say, I mean, this is a game that benefits from a remake. I'll say it. I played this game not on launch, and it was a bit rough.
8: Yeah.
1: I'm sorry. I know. Everybody loves this game. It wasn't perfect.
8: Yeah, no, I agree. I would have preferred Twilight Princess, honestly. But at the same time, if they hold on to the assets they're using for Ocarina of Time and then use it to also make a Majora's Mask remake next year, I'll be very happy with that.
0: I mean, mean, the thing is, like, Ocarina of Time, like, it was the game of the time.
8: Oh,
0: like,
8: yeah.
0: At the time, this was, like, unbelievable what they did in that game. It felt like an open world. They had all these amazing dungeons. It was, like, it was iconic at the time. And so, yeah, playing it years later.
8: Yes.
0: Other games have come and gone since then. They've improved and iterated. And now, in 2026, we've seen
10: many games. I was there to play it on day one when it came out in the 90s. And you probably were, too, Lucas.
0: I sure was. I got my gold cartridge on day one, my pre-order. And I was so excited. And it changed how I thought about video games, little 10-year-old me. And I'm so excited to play it now. But, you know, games have come a long way since then. And I'm curious what changes they will make to modernize it, to make it better, to make it bigger, bolder, whatever. Like, they've got an opportunity here not to just slap a coat of paint on it, but actually make it a great game.
10: I'm glad to just get away from the Breath of the Wild stuff because I really didn't like that game.
9: Was Ocarina of Time the game for that infamous underwater level?
8: Yes, the water temple.
10: That's not that hard. People say it's hard, but it's not hard.
0: Oh, calm down.
10: That's just... You know, what would be the word? That's a myth. It's a myth.
0: Well, let's talk about the rest of the showcase, or the direct, I should say. Kingdom Hearts 4 got shown off. I mean, this is a game, again, we knew was happening, but people are fist-pumping in studio.
1: Just to
0: show how important this is to people. I'm not one of those people. I'm quite the opposite. But Kingdom Hearts 4 was shown off with gameplay coming to Switch 2. People are pumped for this. This is a series that very rarely gets shown off, and there's always hype and, you know, people anticipating it. But, yeah, they dropped it at the showcase.
1: Yeah, I mean, this is always going to be like an ace up their sleeves. Mm. People care about Kingdom Hearts in a big way. I mean, people care about Legend of Zelda, too. I think we just more expected Legend of Zelda. But Kingdom Hearts is always like, oh, yes, here it is.
10: And
1: like,
10: the Kingdom Heart fans are committed.
1: Oh, they love it.
10: They are very committed.
0: Yeah. Well, they love it.
10: Extremely committed.
0: but they're also releasing the first three Kingdom Hearts games with all their 1.5, 2.5, 3.8 stupid. That's all coming later this year on Switch 2 as well, which is great.
1: There you go, big.
0: If you really want to just dive in. Fire Emblem Fortune's Weave is coming in a couple of months. The great-looking Fire Emblem game. Super excited about that. They announced a new Switch Sports Resort to keep that going.
9: What happened to the Miis? What happened to Matt?
8: Well, the normal Miis. It's just they've also got new handsome Miis. And they both live on the island together.
9: They're not Miis. They just remind me of the stuff I saw in, like, what? The Kinect days, I guess.
10: Did you see that, like, cringy end of his, like, little presentation when he was doing, like, the thumb wrestling with the commentary over, and he's like, oh, this is very tricky. I might have to do this.
8: I love it when people pretend to do video games on YouTube.
10: don't pretend to do
0: only
10: that.
0: Nintendo can be ballers and be like, Ocarina of Time remake, Kingdom Hearts 4, thumb wrestling. Like, it's like, what the hell is this company doing? I mean, they're doing good things, obviously. An Aussie game featured on the Nintendo Direct. August 4th, we're getting Big Walk. This is the new one from House, the team behind Untitled Goose Game. It's their next project. It was revealed at the Game Awards years ago. A co-op multiplayer adventure about teamwork and talking. You can't talk, though. You've got to communicate in other ways when you find yourself speechless. This looks really adorable. It's coming so soon, Elliot. This is great.
1: Yeah, I think we've been excited for this one for a while. We've always wanted to know, what is the Untitled Goose Game developer doing next? That was one of those breakthrough hits. And so seeing what their next project is a super exciting kind of prospect. It's wildly different from what they did before.
0: Yeah,
1: just keen. It just seems to have that sense of irreverency that we needed. So, really happy for this one.
0: One more shout out for me is they announced Final Fantasy Resonance, which is a HD 2D Final Fantasy game. Oddly enough, the first one. Like, we've seen Octopath been doing it for many years now, and other games have dabbled in it too. But now Final Fantasy is building a full new HD 2D experience. It looks incredible. It's coming out later this year. It's like October it's releasing. And as a Final Fantasy fan and as a big fan of the 2D HD or HD 2D style, I can't wait for this. Tom, you love this style right?
8: I thought of you
0: when I saw this. I was like, yes.
8: Yeah, no, that was definitely a highlight because, I've always been disappointed that a lot of the new Final Fantasy games have been moving away from turn-based combat, like the new Final Fantasy VII games don't do it. Final Fantasy 16 and 15 didn't really do it. So, like, I love it when the Final Fantasy series kind of goes back to its roots in, you know, turn-based kind of isometric RPGs. And yeah, this looks exactly like the kind of nostalgia trip that I need. And the visuals look incredible. I very much agree.
0: So yeah, really good Nintendo Direct. The finish strong. Big weekend of announcements across the board, which is really exciting. Yes. In other news, though, one thing that sort of became really apparent over the weekend is that September is a hellscape with so many video games releasing. I don't even know what we're going to do. Just to be clear, we're getting The Blood of the Dawnwalker, we're getting Marvel's Wolverine, Fire Emblem Fortune's Weave, Dune Awakening, Control Resident, Silent Hill Townfall, Onimusha, among others, all in September.
10: Something for everyone.
0: literally everyone, and too many things. So one game, an indie game that I spoke about earlier in the show, Valor Mortis, has decided to delay its September release date to October instead, feeling like that will make a big difference for them. I know September's going to be busy. People are launching in September to avoid GTA 6 launching in November to give a bit of breathing space. Valor Mortis has delayed the game to October 13th. The developer said, we want to give Valor Mortis and your wallet some room to breathe. Apparently 2 weeks is enough to recover funds from $1,000 spending on video games in September. Do we think that's enough? Do we think that? Do you think it matters, that couple of weeks difference to September to October at this point?
1: It must matter somewhat, right? We see this happen over and over and over again.
10: It might be another payday for someone if you get paid fortnightly.
1: Sure. Yeah, take your extra check. But but yeah, obviously, like, you can only release your game once. And we've seen enough examples of games releasing too close to big titles that eclipse them, that totally remove their agency, their marketability, and some of their player base who are literally playing other games. In this exact circumstance, I think the end of this year is just a wash. I don't think there's a good release window. There's too many massive games. You can move out of September and move closer to GTA 6, but that has its own problems.
9: Here's my take on this, though. Like, I get the other games that are in other consoles, but for the Nintendo games that are coming out in September, my hot take is it's because, isn't it the console price is going to be increased on September? So my theory is, if we release all these games in like August and September, and people will now have to buy the Switch 2 in the discounted / what the current price is before the price increase.
1: So that is a conspiracy suggesting Nintendo wants less money?
9: That's not what I'm saying. What I'm saying is they're trying to get people to buy more of their consoles before the price increase.
8: Yeah. Ocarina of Time remake is supposed to come out in 2026, isn't it?
0: No date yet.
8: Yeah, when could it possibly come out? Because they're not going to release it in September or October.
0: Imagine if they just drop it the same day as GTA 6.
9: That would be iconic.
0: Imagine if they're just like, you know what? Link versus...
8: Yeah, I think if any game could come out in November and have enough of a different target audience
0: if I have both in front of me, I'm playing Ocarina of Time first. Probably I am.
8: Me? Yeah, me too.
0: 100%.
8: I'm
1: not.
8: I don't know. Maybe Christmas, perhaps, but yeah, it's...
10: you know what? If it comes to November and that happens, and you play GTA 6 instead, we will all hold you to account.
0: No, I'd play my favorite game of all time, Ocarina of Time.
1: You said it on air now.
0: I'm not a GTA guy, though. I've never been a GTA guy.
10: But you are a video
0: game
10: guy.
0: The franchise is overrated, so I'm not as hyped as everybody else.
9: Don't worry, I'll be with you. In my household, it's gonna be divided between me with Legends of Zelda, and my partner's going to figure out how to get GTA.
1: Yeah, do both at once.
9: So we have both. Easy. Why not both?
0: Yeah. Link can steal cars.
1: Yeah. I can see it working.
0: Yeah, why not?
1: That is the gaming news of the week. Stick around for more awesome broadcasting because it is our special Radiothon fundraiser episode, and there's going to be some fun things coming up. You're here with Checkpoint on Joy.
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1: And also on June 18th, we've got R-Type Tactics 1 and 2 Cosmos coming to PC, PlayStation 5, Xbox Series X and S, and Nintendo Switch 2. Turn tactical, turn-based strategy on its side in R-Type Tactics 1, 2, Cosmos. Making its debut on modern consoles, this collection of two games comes with revamped visuals, multiple campaigns, and branching missions.
16: On June 19th, we have EA Sports UFC 6 for PlayStation 5 and Xbox Series X and S. EA Sports UFC 6 is powered by Fighters. Evolved striking and motion systems bring UFC stars to life in the octagon, while new game modes introduce immersive storytelling that makes every fight feel personal. Square up and fight your fight.
1: And last but not least, also on June 19, we've got Thank You for Your Application coming to PC. Thank you for your application. After 15 rounds of interviews, you do not match our requirements for the position. You are transferred as a junior interviewer to review the candidate's resume according to the company's requirements and send appropriate thanks letters. And those are the games coming out the week starting Monday, June 15. I tell you what, James, there's at least one game here that's exciting. Is that right?
17: Yes, I've been cheering and screaming about this for like the last week because I'm a really big Octopath Traveler fan and HD 2D. So we've got The Adventures of Elliot, and that'll be all about you.
1: That's my name.
17: Yeah.
1: I'm Elliot.
0: I love they made a game about you and then put it in the genre that you hate the most.
1: Yeah.
0: That is beautiful.
1: They did it deliberately to spite me, but what is exciting about this particular title for you?
17: Definitely, ever since I've played Octopath, Bravely Default, the Dragon Quest remakes as well, they were in HD 2D. I just really love the style. I think everyone can kind of agree they look really good when you get like the pixel characters and like the cool 3D backgrounds. I also love turn-based, and this one's going to look like it's be a bit more action-y, which is something they're trying for the first time.
1: Oh yeah.
17: I just love the style of the characters. The music probably going to be really good, so I'm just overall, thrilled.
1: Yeah. I mean, I love that I've got a namesake in gaming now. Elliot's not usually a common enough name to be a video game character, but there you go.
18: I can't wait to see you in the hat.
1: There we go. Me too.
18: Every day.
1: Maybe I need to play this. What if this like opens my eyes to JRPGs?
0: I mean, that would be very self-masturbatory if this is like the thing that gets you finally. Like, well, it's about me.
8: It's got my name in it.
0: And it would not shock me.
1: Is anybody... I know, it's a... This tends to happen at this time of year because of Summer Games Fest and whatnot. It's a slower release week.
0: Well, you know what? I think it's pretty cool there's a game named after Jared as well with Mole.
18: Shots fired.
8: Wow.
1: How are
8: you today?
0: No, I said the joke was too good. Although psychological horror experience, it looks really, really fun. I do think we're seeing a lot of these kind of games where it's sort of this sort of first person, like psychological horror. There's like weird things going on. There's doorways. This one looks like it has a bit of a weird art style to it as well, though. There's some stuff that's in the trailer and the screenshots that looks like it's kind of going to a strange, dreamlike place.
16: It has like this PSX kind of graphic style we're seeing a lot with like indie titles, and especially I classify this as like blue collar horror. So it's
8: typically, you know, your routine and your work is twisted. We've seen it with, like, Lethal Company, Threshold. Five Nights at Freddy's is probably the most popular example.
0: Right.
8: I love this type of game because it just tricks you into this false sense of security where you just, oh, I just need to turn this pipe on, and then next minute you're being chased by a monster.
0: Yeah. I think it looks neat. I think, you know, hopefully it's a tight, interesting puzzle adventure. There's some horror elements. I like this kind of game. We're seeing lots of them, so I worry they get lost in the shuffle a little bit. But
1: They can. But yeah. I agree with you. I think there's some really good looking things within this trailer. So keen to see more about Mole. Annie, from descriptions alone, is there anything here that stands out to you that could be something of interest?
19: I'm a sucker for something that feels super indie, so thank you for your application. It's really actually in my vibe. Yeah. There's a beautiful kind of aesthetic to it. It's almost got a sepia-toned kind of UI display about it. It's very pixel art. It's very, what even is this game? Do I just pick up a new job and that is supposed to be amusing? But I think it's actually going to be really kind of psychological horror in a different way.
1: Yeah, well, yeah. Workplace horror, workplace, I suppose.
17: I love it when they explore horror in the workplace. It's my favorite genre.
1: Yeah, yes. It feels too real.
17: Yeah.
19: Coming home and doing the same thing is exactly what I want to do with my life. Well, I mean, The Sims was popular for a reason, right?
0: I do like the genre, like a politically driven document checking game. Yeah. Like, I mean, that's okay. I think it's, you know, passing through documents and stuff like that can be really interesting narratively if you're finding lots of little interesting details.
19: We've seen a couple of indie games in that space of like immigration documentation and things like that, and so I think that this is a very natural progression of that arc.
0: Yeah, but there's some weirdness to it as well. There's some stuff there where it's like, oh, sift through the applications, but make sure we only want mentally stable employees. Thumbs up. Like, there's some weird stuff to it where I'm like, oh, well, some weird's going on here, and I want to know more about it.
19: 100%.
1: Something under the surface there. How do we feel about tactics games? R-Type's Tactics 1 and 2.
8: I like tactics games. R-Type is like a horizontal shoot-em-up. It's primarily an arcade, so I'm kind of excited to see how it transitions to that tactical genre. Looking at, like, gameplay trailers, it's very much, like, advancing your platoon of ships for, like, different stages and clearing out enemies. It's got, like, a fog of war mechanic, so you can't see what's in front of you. Keeps you on your toes.
1: Yeah, looks interesting. I mean, you know, I'm not the tactics guy. I know you like a tactics game, Luke, but this is very much like space warfare, which I don't think is your vibe.
0: It's my least favorite kind of tactics game, to be honest with you. I mean, I like XCOM. That's different, though. This is like the whole space, like ships and stuff tactics I'm not hugely fond of. I find that readability gets quite difficult with games like this sometimes, where you're not quite sure kind of who's the good guy, who's the bad guy, what's going on. I think it looks cool, though. I know R-Type has been around for a while, and it's a tactics take on that. So, yeah, I think people who are into this genre will find something to look forward to here.
1: Yeah, and it looks like they're bringing new content as well, not just kind of, like, re-releasing old products. Bring it to modern consoles for the first time. Cool.
0: But, Elliot, I tell you what, I know that you're a huge fan of economic strategy about football. you've been, like, begging for a game just like this.
19: I was going to say, is this, like, a Mark Cuban sim? Like, what is this?
0: Well, he's not on a Shark Tank anymore. Awesome, maybe.
1: Very specifically, this is for our Australian listeners, which is the vast majority, I assume. This is international football. This is not Australian rules football, which, to be honest, I am more interested in. I haven't played the football simulators or those styles of video games, but I know they have a massive market. Like, a massive market. People really love these kind of games. And what I'm seeing from Koopa City is something that feels slightly more accessible and almost more arcadey than that very strict, stringent style of simulation or management style football game.
0: And I will say, like, you know, fantasy football is a really popular thing in the world, even fantasy sports in general, in terms of, like, which, you know, football club is entrusting you to organize their matches and stuff like that. Like, people have fantasy booking and it's a really big part of their hobby. In this one, you're actually building the city, managing structures, the stadium, providing entertainment, food, and security for fans. So it's kind of like giving, like, theme park world.
19: Like a tycoon-y thing.
0: Like tycoon-y kind of vibe, but also with this layer of, like, fantasy football booking and stuff too. And so I can see how that would work. Like, that's a cool combo. Yeah. If you're a fan of those things, this is a really perfect game for you.
1: Luke, do you like fighting people?
0: Are you picking a fight right
19: only
0: now?
19: Online?
1: I think you'd be a bad person to pick a fight with.
0: You are correct, sir. But I do like a bit of picking a fight in EA Sports UFC. I mean, this is an ongoing sports franchise. I will say the UFC games, to their credit, they're a decent game. Like, they play really well. It's not like your regular button-mashy fighting games like your Street Fighter and Mortal Kombat. This is more like you're targeting specific limbs, and like every kick and every punch you're doing, you're focusing on different areas and then blocking those attacks and getting into submission holds and all the stuff that UFC is known for. They've really thought about the depth of that combat, and every year they do one of these, it gets deeper and deeper and more complex in terms of how that game comes together. So I'm not a UFC guy, I don't watch it, but I can appreciate the level of detail they go in to make these games as realistic as possible.
1: Yeah. Everybody who enjoys the sport deserves a video game annual franchise for their particular sport. I have no interest in playing this.
19: I never graduated from Wii Sport Boxing, so this won't be one for me, but I appreciate it exists because I'm never going to do that in real life. So if I want to go at it and actually kind of get into it, that might be a nice gateway.
0: Pretty good chance this game lasts longer than the Gina Carino-Ronda Rousey fight that happened last month as well.
19: That is a reference.
1: Topical.
0: It was 17 seconds.
1: Who won?
0: Rousey.
1: There you go.
0: She got paid Gina. Millions of dollars for that. You have no idea what's going on.
1: I have no idea.
0: It was on Netflix. Yeah. Come on.
1: Well, anyway.
3: Sure I was, Luke. Sure I was.
0: Oh, my God.
19: Okay.
1: Those are the video games coming out next week. But, hey, before we move on, I do want to give a shout-out to some new memberships and donations that have come through because we are here celebrating Joy Radiothon. Woo! And a big, big thank you goes out to Billy, who donated $50. Yes, Billy!
19: Woo-hoo! Yes, Billy!
1: And of course, mate, if you've been listening to the show, you get one of these. Yeah! There you go. Jared, you seem to know what this reference was earlier.
20: Yes, this is from Super Mario 64. This is specifically when you are trying to skip a locked door and you repeatedly jump into a wall hoping that momentum pushes you forward.
1: Oh my God, you did it.
20: What do I win? What do I win?
1: Yeah, I don't know, accolades.
20: Luke has to apologize for calling me a mole on air.
0: Never.
1: We've also had a membership that has come through from Barbara from South Australia. Yes, Barbara.
21: Yes,
1: yeah.
21: Barbie baby.
1: Yeah, Barbie baby. You get one of these. Yeah. Oh, it's going to get so much more annoying. But stick around. We do have another hour of broadcast coming at you. We are here celebrating Radiothon here at Joy 94.9, which means that we want your memberships and donations. We just kind of want you involved. It doesn't mean that you have to give and never receive because there are awesome prizes that you can win. 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It's something.
0: I think I recall it last year, some sort of spectacular.
1: Something, yeah. The branding isn't there, but no. 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

0: Kyle with Checkpoint on Joy as we celebrate Radiothon! Oh yeah, it's one of the most fun times of the year as we all get together to raise crucial funds for Joy 94.9 to keep us on air for another year of amazing content. Luke, you've done this for a while.
1: Stop pulling me out. Yeah, I've been here for a while.
0: Well, you started this. You've seen this evolve over the last 12 years.
1: Yeah.
0: How are you vibing with things? How's your Radiothon 2026 treating you?
1: Well, I'll tell you what. I think what's been interesting about Joy is I haven't been here for 12 years. And I've dabbled in breakfast for a long time. I did a bear show called The Woods. I've been doing Checkpoint for 12 years. And even the Checkpoint team that I started with, in fact, the name of the show was Critical Hit, so it was a different name. We changed to Checkpoint after a few years. No one else that I started doing this show with then is still on the team, but people have come and gone, and some stick around for a very long time, like yourself, Elliot, Colby, Bree. There's a bunch who have been around for ages. And then we have so many new people as well who have joined the team even in the last couple of years, of which the room is full of them too, which is so great. I think what's been wonderful about Checkpoint and Joy broadly is that we give this platform for new faces and new voices to come on the show and share their stories and experiences. And the video game industry and queer voices in that industry is so bloody important. Mm-hmm. I'm so grateful that Joy continually gives us that platform every single week. It was an hour show. Now we've been doing 2 hours for a very long time. Mm-hmm. And now I'm going to hold on to that as long as I possibly can. We always have lots to talk about and so much to share about the world of gaming from a queer point of view. So.
0: Yeah, we're here to spread the queerness, and that can only be a good thing. We've got to keep those independent queer voices on the air. That's why we're asking you to get involved this Radiothon. A couple of shout outs because we've had some memberships come through, including one from Tom. Don't know if that's the Tom in this room or a different Tom. Regardless, we love you. Here's one that has come through, attributed to the name Sonic, with a $50 donation. Yes, Sonic.
2: Oh my god, thank you, Sonic.
0: I don't know if that's your government name or not, but we appreciate you nonetheless.
1: Gotta donate fast.
0: Exactly. Gotta get in there. And of course, for those who've been listening across the last hour, a couple of sound effects need to be played off right now. So here's for you, Tom. And one for Sonic. There you go. We are building up with every donation and membership as the Mario sound effect gets a little bit more chaotic and deranged and strange. But you do get much more than just, you know, a sound effect played. You get the love and affection from us in the room and the station as a whole. And also, you go into the chance to win some amazing prizes and just support queer media. So thank you for allowing us to do what we do. But of course, Radiothon is not just about asking for donations. We tend to get a little bit wild here at Checkpoint on Joy. We've got a lot of people in this studio. That gives us an opportunity to play some fun and games and to just test the people in front of me. So, everybody, pay attention, because game one is about to launch. The rules are simple. I'll provide a set of factual statements in any given category, and those statements will swing wildly from simple and helpful to unhelpful and infuriating for no other reason than my own entertainment. However, those paying attention should be able to slowly narrow down the list of possible answers to one. Each round, everybody gets a total of 2 guesses. That means you can make a stab in the dark and still have one more guess up your sleeve for later. Hands up for a guess. I will call your name. You approach a microphone. First to guess, the character wins. I hope that's simple enough. You'll figure it out as we go along. If not, round one is a classic for me and hopefully one that basically everybody has some knowledge of, because it is the original 151 Pokemon. That means the answer will be one of them. All right, we ready? This Pokemon is not part of a starter line. I hope you've all got your pens and paper, mentally speaking. This Pokemon precedes Lapras in the National Pokédex. This Pokemon is not a flying type. This Pokemon has a 50% male and 50% female gender ratio. This Pokemon might be Chansey. We've got a hand up. Austin.
3: Is it Chansey?
0: Austin, it is not Chansey.
3: Someone had to.
4: He fell for it, Austin.
0: You still get a second guess. This Pokemon cannot evolve in Generation 1, or any generation, actually. All right, I saw Haley. Oh, Annie, sorry. I saw Annie.
4: I was going to say, I've changed my name. Beautiful, wonderful. Is it Eevee?
0: It is not Eevee. I saw Brie.
5: I don't
0: Bree, come to a microphone.
2: I don't know Pokemon. Is it Ditto?
0: It's not Ditto,
2: that's my
0: James.
5: Is it Tauros?
0: Is it Tauros?
5: Damn.
0: It's not. But I really love where your
6: good
0: mind
6: shout,
0: is going.
6: Good shout.
0: Okay, I'm going to keep going. Great guess is coming through. Here we go. When you spell this Pokemon's name backwards, you don't get anything interesting. This Pokemon is not a poison type. This Pokemon is part of a two-stage evolution line. This Pokemon is still not Beedrill. This Pokemon would struggle to wear shoes. This Pokemon is not rock, ground, or fighting type. Luke?
1: Is it Ekans?
0: No, because then you would get something interesting spelling its name backwards.
1: But it can't wear shoes.
0: Yeah, sorry, mate. Haley, come to a mic. What's your guess for a Pokemon?
4: Is it Jinx?
0: It is not Jinx. I'm going to help you out. It's part of a two-stage evolution line as per a previous clue. We've got Missy with a guess.
7: Is it my boy Snorlax?
0: It is not Snorlax.
1: He evolved? No.
0: Yeah, Munchlax in a later generation. Yeah. Okay, we're going to keep moving through. This is where the clues start to actually kind of help.
5: Yeah.
4: Really?
5: So.
4: Thank goodness.
0: According to the Red Pokédex, this Pokemon's innards have never been seen.
4: That's helpful.
0: Yeah. Defense is this Pokemon's highest stat. This Pokemon is a dual water and ice type. This, James.
5: Is it Dewgong? Damn it.
0: It is not Dewgong. James is out of guesses.
1: I love the disappointment on your face. It's amazing.
0: This Pokemon's hardened shell is said to be capable of withstanding a bomb blast. This Pokemon evolved Cass.
4: Is it Cloyster?
0: It is Cloyster. Well done.
5: That Pokemon was really stupid.
0: Wow. There you go. This was harder than I thought it would be. Why don't we try one, moving on, to a set of statements that will reveal a Mario character universe. Let's see if that helps our team. All right. The rules are still the same. I will give out a set of factual statements that will hopefully help narrow down who the answer could be. You all get two guesses. Hands up. I'll call your name. Approach a mic. Let's do this. This character is part of the Mario Kart World roster. Okay, we've already got a guess.
1: Already.
0: Austin, mate, come
3: there
0: in.
3: There is no risk to just guess a random thing.
0: Sure.
3: If I'm right, it's really good, right? Is it Dry Bones?
0: I love Dry Bones. That would have been a choice for me.
4: That would have been iconic.
0: No. This character was not voiced by Chris Pratt, Anna Taylor-Joy, Jack Black, Charlie Day, or Seth Rogen in the 2023 Mario movie.
2: Okay. Can I guess?
0: Yeah, Ariel, come to a microphone. We've got a hand up.
8: So they're in Mario World, right? The new one.
0: They're a part of Mario Kart World.
8: That one.
0: Yeah.
8: And it's not in the movies.
0: Well, they're not voiced by those very specific character voice actors I named.
8: So not in the movies. I'm just going to throw something to the dart and see if it sticks. The Penguin.
0: It is not the Penguin. But good guess. In Mario Odyssey, during the New Donk City stage, this character didn't sing. This character has never appeared as a playable character in Super Smash Bros. Probably for good reason.
4: Oh.
0: I'm going to keep going. Oh, we've got a guest from Missy. Come up to a mic, Missy.
7: Is it Cow?
0: It's not Cow. Oh. I do love Cow.
4: I've got a guess, Elliot.
0: Okay, come
4: throw
0: to
4: it
0: mic.
4: Over. Throw it over.
0: Annie.
9: Waluigi?
0: It's not Waluigi.
9: It should be.
0: He's a good boy. He's a bad boy.
4: He's our favorite
0: him.
4: Bad boy.
0: Yeah. If fan interpretation is to be believed, it would take 646 of these characters to reach the height of the Empire State Building. Bree, for some reason that gave you a guess. Come to a mic.
9: Is it a Thwomp?
0: It is not Thwomp. I'm so sorry. This character is not Stingby. Or is it? No, it's not. This character appeared in Super Mario Sluggers, where their signature move was the Super Dive. Annie.
9: Are we talking Goombas?
0: We are not talking Goombas. Annie has no more guesses available.
1: No.
0: This character has never run for president of the Mushroom Kingdom. This character did not appear in Mario Kart as a playable character until Mario Kart Wii, where they debuted Ariel. Second guess.
8: Is it Rosalina or Luma?
0: It is not.
8: Oh,
0: I'm so sorry. This character apparently got their doctorate in medicine, at least according to Dr. Mario World. According to the Mario Wiki, this character speaks incoherently, but can be understood by Lakitu. Luke.
1: It's not Birdo, is it?
0: It's not Birdo. James, I saw half a hand.
5: Then you threw me off with that second pass, so no, I'm not.
0: Okay. Save that crucial guess for later. In her Mario Kart appearances, this character is part of the lightweight class. This character is not Toadette. When this character gets older, she's described as tomboyish. Oh, Bree. Tom hesitated and Bree swooped in.
6: Is it Baby Daisy?
0: Oh. It is Baby Daisy.
5: Does she have a PhD? Is that what you said?
0: In Dr. Mario, yeah.
5: Oh, okay.
0: Thank you, everybody, for getting involved. That was just the first round of our silly games and shenanigans as we celebrate Radiothon here with Checkpoint on Joy.
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1: Yes, you are here on Joy 94.9 and it is Radiothon. Woo! Super exciting times. Wahoo indeed. We are having some fun here on Checkpoint because our Radiothon shows are capital S stupid and we are keeping that rolling. In fact, we are bringing back our most requested and loved segment in Checkpoint history. Is that fair to say, Elliot? He's nodding. That's fair to say. This is one that we did on Radiothon a few years ago. So you might have played it before if you've been on Radiothon for a while. Maybe Bree, Colby, Missy, possibly. But a lot of people in the room have not experienced the madness of this before. So a few years ago, we had a segment called Pal versus Pony. What it was I would read a name of a character and it would either be a pal from Pal World or a pony from My Little Pony. Mm. I brought it back. However, I've added a new layer to this one.
3: Oh.
1: It's now pal versus pony versus persona. So it's either a pal from Pal World, a pony from My Little Pony, or a monster from the Persona JRPG series. I will read the name out and give everyone a chance to answer one to guess which one it is. When I read this out, I'll also play a little sting so you know exactly what it is. So if it is a pony, you will hear this.
4: My Little Pony, My Little Pony.
1: If it's a pal, you'll hear this. And if it's a monster from Persona, you'll hear this.
4: You'll never see it come back.
1: I'm going to play these so much, it's going to kill you. So that's the game. Simple. If you get it right, you get a point. The points don't matter. Okay, let's kick it off on the marks right now. I've got some willing competitors or unwilling competitors. Austin, we'll start with you.
5: If I'd known that this was the game, I would have not sat down at the mic.
1: Everyone gets a turn. Great. So don't worry. No one misses out on the fun here on Checkpoint. So again, this is either a pal from Pal World, a pony from My Little Pony, or a monster from Persona. The character name is Jack Frost. I'd love you to tell me why you think what you think as well.
5: Okay. I think that that's probably not a monster in Persona, just because it's just a human guy's name, isn't it? so it's probably not that. I think that that would be a really bizarre Pal World, like, creature name as well, because, like, most of those, like, sound a little bit more, like, animalistic. So my theory is that in My Little Pony, there is a pony who is Jack Frost, and they did some kind of Christmas-adjacent thing that involved Jack Frost Pony.
1: Right, so you're going with My Little
5: Pony. I'm going with Pony.
1: That's incorrect, I'm sorry.
5: Right.
1: The correct answer is...
4: You'll never see it come back.
1: That's right. He's actually a monster from Persona. So, valiant effort, my friend.
5: Yeah, I tried.
1: But no point for you. Bree, we're going to move on to you, my love. The name, is it a pal? Is it a pony? Or is it a Persona monster? Fluttershy.
3: That's a pony. I know that because I know that from the show.
4: My little pony, my little pony.
1: Nailed it. Good job, Bree. You got the team on the board, so well done. Moving on, James, you are next in line.
6: Great.
1: Pal, pony, or persona, Quivern. Quivern.
6: I think that sounds like a Pal World creature.
1: Why is that?
6: Wyvern. Play on Wyvern, and I feel like it's a flying type.
1: Oh, that's a pretty good guess.
6: Yeah.
1: Well done, James. Got on the board as well. It is a Pal World pal. You are correct. Next up, we got Ariel. This one, Catriss. Catriss is a pal, a pony, or a persona?
7: I don't... Well, clearly that's not a pony. Not a pony.
1: Not a pony?
7: No, no. So
1: pal or persona monster then?
7: Catriss. Oh, damn.

0: I know the pardon me.
1: 50-50, I believe in you.
0: Yeah, I'm trying to think. I'm trying to justify.
1: Don't think too hard. It's really stupid.
0: I'm going to just say Pal World and that they just ripped off the Hunger Games alongside Pokemon.
1: Well done, Ariel. It is a Pal. We're doing pretty well. 3 out of 4. Austin let the team down, but that's okay. We're going to move on. Haley, welcome to the game, Pal, Pony, or Persona. This one, Sweetie Belle.
2: That's a pony, specifically a young pony who does not have her cutie mark yet.
3: My little pony, my little pony.
1: Okay, I didn't expect the well-versed pony fans in the room. That's okay. Tom.
4: Right.
1: We're going to go with Black Frost with this one.
4: Zona.
1: Persona?
4: I'm very certain.
3: You'll never see it coming.
1: Okay, we're going pretty well. We've only got one wrong so far. We're going to keep rolling through. I thought these would be trickier. Austin, if everyone gets a right but Austin, we're kicking him out, okay? Jared, hi.
4: Oh, God.
1: You're back. Okay, Pal World, Pal, Pony from My Little Pony, or Monster from Persona, Decarabia.
4: What?
1: Decarabia.
5: I know it's not a pony. I'm going to go Persona because that feels like something Joker would say in the middle of a battle.
3: Yeah. You'll never see it come back.
1: I pulled together what I think is a hard list, which I'm going to get to if you keep getting these right. Okay, I've got a more challenging one coming for you. Colby, hello, friend.
6: I am almost certain that I'm going to get this wrong, but anyway.
1: All right, do you think this is a pony, a pal, or a persona? Applejack.
6: I'm going to say that's a pony.
1: This is way too easy. Elliot, I really hope you get this wrong because I need validation that I haven't made this too easy. But I have a hard list coming, which I'm going to go to very shortly. So, Pal World, Pony, or Persona, Lavender.
4: Lavender.
1: Lavender.
4: Lavender.
1: So, like Lavender, but love.
4: Got Lavender. It. As somebody who's not experienced in any of these franchises, I'm very scared to be Austin 2.0.
1: We all are. Yeah.
4: Lavender. However... sounds like, I'm just gauging the responses of everybody in the room, a beautiful purplish-hued pony.
1: That is incorrect! Sorry, Elliot, it was actually a pal from Pal World, but good try. You can join Austin in the bad list. Annie, hello!
7: Hello, this means we get to stay on the easy list, right?
1: For now, yes. Oh, it's going to shift very shortly, though, as I look at the clock. So, Persona, Pal, or Pony, Mothman.
7: What?
1: Mothman.
7: Can I? I think some of you just cringed and I've got to do it myself. Okay.
1: Mothman. Is it a Persona monster? Is it a pony from My Little Pony? Or is it a pal from Pal World?
7: Persona?
3: You'll never see it come back.
1: Very good job. Cass, hi.
8: Hi, great. I'm dreading this. I don't know anything about any of these series.
1: It's tough because they really could be any of them. I'm going to try this one for you. Cheerily.
8: Cheerily.
1: Cheerily. Well, is it a pony, a pal, or a persona?
8: It does vaguely sound like a Timu Pokemon. So it could be a pal. I mean, they tend to be a play on words. Yeah, let's just go Pal World.
1: Incorrect, I'm sorry. It is...
3: My Little Pony, My Little Pony.
1: Ha, got one. Okay. Missy, hi.
9: Hello.
1: You haven't gone yet, have you?
9: No.
1: We're going to do easy for everyone, then I'm going to shift to the hard round later. Grizzbolt.
9: Oh, my God. I'm so frustrated because you're, like, giving out, like, Fluttershy, and it's like, that's obviously it, but I get this Grizzbolt...
1: Grizzbolt.
9: Okay, I got to look at Grizzbolt.
1: Is it a pal, a pony, or a persona monster?
9: They're just giving me like dead blank. Okay, well, it's definitely not a pony.
1: Sure.
9: Let's go persona.
1: That's incorrect. Yeah. I'm sorry. We've done a full rotation now, so Austin's back in the hot seat.
10: So thoroughly dunked on, I did know Grizzbolt. I want that on record.
1: Of course all you right. did, mate. Of course you did. So this is going to...
10: I want the hard list.
1: This is the hard list. I'm going to hard mode now, great. Okay? So whoever answers now, it's going to be a hard one. Doesn't need to be the same rotation order, just come forward after this. But, all right. Pal, pony, or persona, Austin, Lylene. Lylene.
10: Okay, it's not a pony. Because the pony names are very identifiable, I think, out of the three.
1: Sure.
10: I'm going to guess that this is a pal. It sounds like something I'd shoot at.
1: So aggressive. You are correct. It was a pal from Pal World, Lylene. Good job, Austin. Redemption arc complete, my friend. Bree, you're back.
11: Hello. Time for my descent into madness.
1: Bree, succubus.
11: Oh, that's persona.
12: You'll never see it coming. You see that my mind is best for life.
1: Good job, Bree. Very impressive. Two for two. Hey, Tom.
13: Hey.
1: You're back again for more.
13: That's right.
1: Unicorn.
13: Persona again.
12: You'll never see it coming.
1: I underestimated you, all of you. You've done really well. Ariel.
14: Howdy, hey.
1: Hi. I'll give you one, Ariel. Fox Parks.
14: Well, that's not a pony.
1: I love how the first answer is always, it's not a pony. Like, that is-
14: I played this game last year. Someone shared the cheat code to how to identify a pony.
1: All right, so is it a pal or is it a persona?
14: So what's the name again?
1: Fox Parks.
14: This screams pal.
1: You are correct.
14: I'm guessing based out of vibes. This is just me doing vibe checks.
1: Elliot, you want to try another one?
4: Yeah.
1: I like tricking you.
4: I thought maybe we'd end before I had to humiliate
1: myself. You're gonna end with you right now. This is going to be the last one. Okay. In fact, it's going to be a speed round, Elliot. I'm going to give you a couple.
4: Okay. Oh, what?
1: But let's go firstly with Cinnamon.
4: Cinnamon. Can you use it in a sentence?
1: Popular bakery trend in Melbourne is Cinnabun, but this is Cinnamon.
4: I hate this because I'm going to do the exact same thing I did last round. I just can't get ponies out of my head.
1: So you think it's a pony?
4: Sure.
12: My little pony, my little pony.
1: Good job, Elliot. Elliot, what about Valkyrie?
4: That sounds like a persona.
12: You'll never see it come back.
1: Dinosum.
4: How many do I have to do?
1: Just wrap it up,
4: Ellie. Dinosum is a pal.
1: Last one, Elliot. And if you get this wrong, I will exile you from the studio.
4: What? I got three out of three.
1: Derpy hooves.
4: If it's not a pony, I'll be mad.
1: So you think it's a pony?
4: Sure.
1: Are you sure?
4: Yes?
12: My little pony.
1: Thank you, everyone, for playing Pal versus Pony versus Persona. And super exciting, Elliot, because we have some memberships that have come through.
4: Oh, my gosh.
1: Which is great. I need you over here to play your Mario sound effects.
4: No, you got
1: this.
4: Oh,
1: I can do it?
4: Yeah. You'll figure it out.
1: What number are we up to? I don't even know. Oh, God.
4: I think nine.
1: But we have received a membership sign up from Jennifer.
4: Yes, Jennifer. Ooh.
1: Thanks, Jennifer. So you played number nine. So, Jennifer, this one's for you.
4: Hey, he's getting good.
1: And we've also got a membership from Cherry with a $50 donation on top of that as well. Woo! Thank you, Cherry. Does it get two because it's a membership and a donate? Just the one? Yeah, okay, yeah. Cherry, this one's just for you.
4: What a legend.
1: Terrifying. Stay with us on Joy and Checkpoint. We've got some more shenanigans and stupidness coming your way right here as part of a Radiothon. Woo! Back in a sec.
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18: Yes, you are here with Checkpoint on Joy as we celebrate Radiothon. Woo! Ooh, some good sound effects happening there in the background. My name is Elliot, joined in studio by just so many amazing Checkpoint people, some lovely human beings here. 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Pal Pony or Persona will obviously get a third iteration with a new P word introduced this time next year. And thank you for everybody who's getting involved by donating or becoming a member and doing so over at joy.org.au. Hey, one thing we haven't really mentioned throughout the show but is well worth mentioning is the fact that for the first year, Joy is running a silent auction for Radiothon that will similarly run from today until Friday the 19th, where there's just like pages and pages and pages of incredible prizes that will probably go for relatively cheap. Again, just go to joy.org.au/radiothon to find the details so that you can help contribute to the health of this station and the ongoing support of making sure we can do incredible things whilst also, you know, snagging yourself some awesome prizes and stuff. But we are here celebrating Radiothon and celebrating in the only way Checkpoint knows how to do, which is by playing silly games. I mean, that is our bread and butter here. In fact, we've been playing silly games for so long that I thought it was appropriate for us to jump into a time loop for our next round. Because what I've done is I've lifted some questions and trivia rounds from Checkpoint's 12-year history. So much so that, Luke, you are not allowed to participate in this round. Because a lot of what we're about to hear was not only participated by you, but potentially produced by you.
1: Most likely.
18: So here's the suggestion. It's going to work just like previous rounds. Hands up if you know the answer. Approach a mic. I will call your name. But essentially, we're just going to listen to some archival Checkpoint trivia.
1: I like that you think I remember what I produced like 12 years ago as a trivia question.
18: Well, here's the fun thing. If nobody knows, I will throw to you every single time to see if you do remember.
1: That's bad.
18: So let's jump in to our first piece of audio for you now. And again, we're here celebrating Radiothon. Let's go.
1: Yes, here on Checkpoint on Joy. It's our 6th birthday episode, and it's our trivia extravaganza. We've already had our first round of general knowledge, and now, guys, it's going to get serious. In the next round, you have a variety of different audio-based questions, so listen carefully. Let's get stuck into this. The first one is a quote. Tell me, who said this, and what game are they from?
21: This is going to be weirder than usual.
18: All right, we've had a hand go up in the studio, so I've cut the audio early. Austin thinks he knows what this is. Austin, I'm excited to see if you pick that up after just a single line. What did you hear?
22: This is Jesse Faden in Control.
18: Well done.
22: Redemption.
18: Such redemption. Did you like the nice little touch of having Luke introduce his own trivia from, what was that, 7 years ago? Fun times.
1: Kind of horrifying, actually, but yeah.
18: Yeah. Let's keep on going, though. This is fun here celebrating Radiothon.
1: Next one. Same again. Tell us, what game is this from and what character is it?
0: I curse my stars in a bit of grief and woe.
18: A hand has gone up in the studio, which means Bree knows the answer to Luke's trivia from 7 years ago. Bree, what do you think you heard?
2: Is that V from Devil May Cry 5?
18: Oh my gosh.
2: I'm obsessed with him.
18: And just for reference, when Luke hosted this trivia and I participated in it, none of us knew the answers. So you're all doing better than we did this time, however long ago. So well done. We're going to do another round here of loop. What did I call it earlier? Time loop? Yeah. Time loop trivia. Let's do it.
1: All right. Let's get stuck into it. The next one. I want the character name and the game that they're from.
5: There's nothing easy about spilling your guts to the person who's got your heart in their hands.
18: Ariel's hand went up first. Jared was soon thereafter. Sorry, mate. But let's see if we got this one. What did you hear there?
14: Is this Life is Strange?
18: It's not Life is Strange. Jared had his hand up next, but maybe was going to give the same answer.
23: I was going to give Life is Strange because I think it's Ashley Birch, so I'm going to give another Ashley Birch.
18: Sure.
23: Role. Is this Aloy from Forbidden Horizon?
18: It is not. So I'm going to play the clip again, which means you get to hear Luke introduce it again, which is my favorite part.
1: All right, let's get stuck into it. The next one. I want the character name and the game that they're from.
5: There's nothing easy about spilling your guts to the person who's got your heart in their hands. You know I'm not interested in physical affection. That's... Well, it's true.
18: Bree's hand went up in the studio. What did you hear there?
2: I'm probably going to pronounce the name wrong. Is it Havati from the Outer Worlds or Wilds? They both have the same name.
18: Well done, Bree. Well deduced. You got it.
2: Asexual.
18: A bit of Havati there for us. We've got some more from other years, so why don't we jump to a different trivia for you now. Again, this is a time loop. We're going back through the history, through the realms of Checkpoint and our production and... anyway, I don't know where I'm going with this, but take a listen to this clip. If you know the answer from a former trivia round, hands up, I will call your name and you will approach a mic. So let's jump into this one. I am Elliot, your trivia master for 2021 as we go through Checkpoint Gaming Trivia Rewinds. And it's time we jump into round two of our trivia extravaganza. This I like to call our music round. Basically, expect to hear video game music files and original scores played in reverse or sped up or slowed down. And basically, you just have to identify what you hear. Let's go for it. Tom's hand went up, but then he wants me to cut it. Here's the problem, Tom. You have to listen to my voice all over again. So you better approach a mic and give me a guess. No? You don't get to know what year it's from. Okay, I'm going to play the sound file again. Remember, I'm going to cut this off if a hand goes up. So, you know. Approach with caution. I am Elliot, your trivia master for 2021 as we go through Checkpoint Gaming Trivia Rewinds. And it's time we jump into round two of our trivia extravaganza. This I like to call our music round. Basically, expect to hear video game music files and original scores played in reverse or sped up or slowed down. And basically, you just have to identify what you hear. Let's go for it. Tom, if you make me do this again,
24: it's a death loop.
18: Well done. Yes. What you heard there was the theme song from Deathloop, Deja Vu, played in reverse. And so uncomfortable that I had to hear myself introduce that twice. I say the word basically a lot, and that's uncomfortable to me. But let's do round two. Again, hands up if you remember the answer to these trivia questions from years beyond. Let's quickly jump into our next clip. Let's do this straight away. Ariel's hand has gone up in the studio, which means she thinks she's identified that music file. What did you hear, Ariel?
14: Is this from the Mario Kart soundtrack, but sped up?
18: It is sped up. It is Mario. James has a guess.
25: It's Mario Party.
18: Oh my gosh.
25: Yep. Yeah.
18: specifically Jamboree. But I'll give it to you because that is a fine ear you have there. All right, let's try another one here from a trivia question from years past. All right, let's keep moving along. Here's another clip from a 2021 video game with the audio a little bit messed up. Haley believes she knows what
3: she's
18: hearing.
3: Is this Ellie from The Last of Us playing the guitar?
18: It is not Ellie from The Last of Us playing guitar. All right, I'm going to play the sound file again, unless there's other guesses. All right, let's keep moving along. Here's another clip from a 2021 video game with the audio a little bit messed up. Jared's hand has gone up, and there's no way I'm playing that clip again, so I hope you're right, mate.
23: I'm going to guess this is the Stray Gods, the music game. I don't remember what this game's actually called. I remember it has Laura Bailey in it. She sings.
18: It is not. It is not, I'm afraid.
23: Ah.
18: Did anybody else want to take a guess at this audio clip played backwards? Annie, approach a microphone. I'd love to hear your guess.
6: I'll take a wild guess. Is it from the Hades soundtrack?
3: Damn.
18: It's not Hades. What you just heard there was Alex Chen from Life is Strange True Colors singing The Creep. You were very much in the right ballpark by talking about Ellie strumming on a guitar because it was the Ellie from Life is Strange doing something very similar.
3: I did play True Colors.
18: There you go.
3: Completely forgot that game even existed, to be honest.
18: Let's jump into another one real quick here.
1: Now, I'm going to be playing some quotes from video game characters. You're going to give them a listen, and the first person to guess who it is gets the point. Easy as that. Let's kick it off with the very first one right now.
7: I have to make up with my first love, find out what's going on with the creepy skate cult run by a bear mascot, win my mother's approval, and track down my sister.
18: Tom, don't do this to me again, mate. What'd you hear?
8: Thirsty Suitors?
18: That is Thirsty Suitors.
1: And also, Elliot, my husband Matt messaged in and said we should have called this a Time Luke.
18: Time Luke. No. We've also had a membership come in. This one, David. Thank you, David. You are an absolute legend. We're going to leave the time loop and or Luke right there. Obviously, it's Joy Radiothon. Keep getting involved. 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So there you go, David. That one is just for you, as our friend Mario gets a little bit more wild every single time. 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You're here with Checkpoint on Joy.
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18: Yes, you are here with Checkpoint on Joy as we celebrate Radiothon! Woo! Oh, it's going to be a big old closer to the fun that we've been having here. Luke, can you stall for me? Why is today important, and why should people get involved?
1: Today's important because broadcast media is super duper important, especially supporting community voices. I mean, at the end of the day, commercial media doesn't have enough diversity in its voices, and especially as queer folk, we really struggle to get a look in. In a lot of industries, Joy provides a platform for people like us to talk about video games from a queer point of view. It provides platforms for bi folk who don't normally have much of a platform. It provides folk for any sort of queer sports. It allows us to get into fetish communities and other things like that that are really important as well. And these are just not topics and discussions that happen, you know, on mainstream media for the most part. Joy was super instrumental in campaigning for the Yes Vote for Queer Marriage, which was only 9 years ago when that went through. 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
18: That is beautiful, well said, and not stalling at all for time. Really appreciate you and everybody in this room for making this special. We're gonna try to round out today. We usually finish Radiothon with like a Dungeons and Dragons style or choose your own adventure thing. This, I guess, is in that vein, but a little bit more improv-y too. So, Luke, you're playing a big role in this. Sorry, bud.
1: Great.
18: Luke, you are a superhero dispatching agent working for SDN, the Superhero Dispatch Network. Your job is to respond to local threats by utilizing your dysfunctional yet lovable squad of heroes. On this day, you're joined by a new dispatching recruit who is going to join you for the day to learn from you and help you make dispatching decisions. From amongst the room, pick your recruit and know that the ramifications of your decisions may have dire consequences.
1: Oh no, I pick my recruit?
18: Yeah. Who's joining you?
1: I'm going to go with Cass.
18: Cass. Cass, approach a microphone.
1: I can see you directly.
18: Joined by his new dispatching recruit, the duo sit down to plot their day ahead. But before making any headway, a powerful explosion of noxious gas erupts around the local area. It's colorless and odorless, and the damage caused is yet unknown. But it's clearly something that must be dealt with immediately. This looks like the work of the Red Ring, a supervillain syndicate hell-bent on destruction. The gas seems to be emanating from three primary locations. One, at a local school with kids just about to arrive for the day. Another, pouring out of a flying helicopter over the heart of the city. And the third and largest, producing a shroud over the local farmlands and waterways. Thankfully, three heroes have arrived just in time to be dispatched. Who are they, first of all? We need some names, and they need to approach a microphone.
1: I'm going to go with James and Haley.
18: Yeah, three.
3: Wow, how convenient then, that we were already here.
1: It's really convenient. And then Brie.
18: Awesome. we've got your superhero powers that I'm going to generate from a random generator in front of me. Let's start with Haley. Haley, you realize the rumors are true, and there is something different about one of your parents. When you gain powers from them that let you create restraints or barriers to restrict or imprison others, your powers get stronger when you experience thirst.
3: Thank God I'm chronically dehydrated.
18: James is on the microphone. James, the experiment was going smoothly until something went wrong. Now you can suddenly use awesome powers that let you cybernetically connect prehensile mechanical tail with a deadly blade. I think I butchered that in the reading, but hopefully you understand what I mean. What a cool power.
4: I can already do that, but cool.
18: We also have Bree. Is that right? Bree, yes. You have a superpower of your own, a willing test subject. You question the results of the experiment when you end up with powers that allow you to always be able to escape confinement. You lose your powers if you don't experience enough insanity.
2: I'll be fine.
18: Yeah, great. Now, obviously, with our three heroes in tow, it is our dispatching agent's job to send them. With our heroes ready for assignments, you need to delegate jobs. Who goes to the school?
1: James is going to go to the school with the razor tail.
18: James,
4: and do what?
1: Help the children.
18: James, you arrive as the gates open, ready for parent drop-off. Those around seem completely unaware that the noxious gas is even there. Remember, it is colorless and odorless after all. You don't yet know the damage that this will cause, but what you do know is you have to act immediately. What do you do?
4: Well, I'll definitely reassure the parents that my deadly blades won't harm the children, I guess. maybe I'll cut some holes in the walls so they can breathe safely.
18: You cut holes in the school walls, but you don't stop the children from entering the building. Seems like a poor choice. But fair enough. Thank you for your quick and hasty decision to do so. I'm sure the efforts you've put in have helped reduce the damage caused by the noxious gas, but it certainly has not stopped it. Interesting you didn't try to hunt for the source of the gas and turn it off. But yeah, who am I to say what a good dispatching agent does out in the field? In this case, you quickly run around the buildings, producing holes in the walls, helping to get some oxygen into the premises. I get the vibe. I understand the feeling. You've probably helped save some lives, but you certainly have not prevent damage done to even yourself as you run around the school.
4: Probably spread it, if anything, now that I think about it. That's all right.
18: But I love the idea. Who will our dispatching duo assign to the helicopter?
4: Bree.
18: Yeah. Bree, okay. You make your way to the helicopter, currently hovering over the city center.
2: Okay. Yeah, I get up to the helicopter somehow.
18: Yeah, well, hang on. Let me finish my spiel. But as you get closer, you notice a familiar face. Piloting the helicopter is an ex-SDN hero turned supervillain. Who is it?
4: Austin.
18: Oh, I was asking Bree.
4: Oh, sorry.
2: It's Austin.
18: Yeah. Austin, approach a microphone. We are going to generate you a power as well.
8: Exciting stuff.
18: Yeah, I know. Isn't it such? Let's have a look. Austin, after many years of study, you finally learn how to use magical powers that let you transform an item into another item. The seasons make your powers stronger.
2: All seasons?
18: Yeah, like award season and... Radiothon season.
3: Does Pride Month count as a season?
18: Seasonal depression.
3: Oh, yeah.
2: That would never end.
8: A classic. Yeah.
2: Makes you weak and strong.
18: It's been a long time since you've seen each other, but the betrayal feels fresh. Austin seems surprised by your presence, Bree, giving you a tactical edge. How do you strike? I forget your power, if I'm honest.
2: My power is escaping captivity. I'm not captured right now. I guess if I'm heading up towards the helicopter, I'm going to try and grab Austin by the ankle and pull him out.
18: Great. Austin, how do you retaliate?
8: So I'm in the helicopter?
2: And you can turn an item into a different item.
8: I'm going to, I don't know, turn the helicopter into a jet. Like, impossible, isn't it?
18: Wow.
8: Yeah. Get on out of there.
18: I like the approach. With the helicopter turned into jet, as it jets away, Bree, unfortunately, your attack kind of misses. I don't even know how you're in the air. We never really got to that point either.
2: I just figured it out.
18: But Austin manages to escape in his jet.
2: Damn it.
18: Still able
2: well,
18: to cause more damage.
2: Well, if he ever captures me, I'll be able to get out.
18: That's true.
2: This has made me insanely angry.
18: Who will our dispatching duo assign to the farmlands?
3: There's only one person left, so...
18: Yeah.
3: Hey, what's up, guys?
2: Yeah, hey.
18: Haley, upon your arrival at the farmlands, you realize that things are not as you expected. Despite the dispatching alert, there's no noxious gas in sight. As you investigate the area more thoroughly, you can't help but develop the sense that you're being watched. Suddenly, a swarm of locusts close in from all sides. What do you do?
3: I put them into containment.
18: Yeah, you're good at that.
3: Yeah, that's my job.
18: Haley, the most successful of the SDN agents, manages to capture all of the locusts, contain them, and then is able to continue pursuing the threats around them. Well done, Haley.
3: Just another day in the life of me.
2: Yeah, well, Haley couldn't contain me. I could just get out.
18: You're on the same team. Back at SDN headquarters, things are going from bad to worse. A new dispatching notification has alerted our dispatching duo to a new threat. Two of the squad's heroes have been captured by the Red Ring and are being held hostage, if only if it was Bree, at their villainous lair. Who are the hostages?
4: Cass, who are they? I don't know.
3: Who haven't we picked yet? Tom and Jared?
4: That sounds right to me.
18: Yeah, Tom and Jared, great. Approach a microphone as we dictate your powers. Tom, though they had lain dormant for generations, the magic in your genes awakens, and you are the first in recent family history to have augmented powers that let you fly around and hover using advanced mechanical wings. You lose your powers if you experience oppression, but they get stronger when you experience patriotism.
9: So these are magical mechanical wings? That's confusing.
18: Yeah. Jared, You pay a horrible price, but finally get your hands on the cursed artifact, one that gives you powers and allows you to replace your real skull with a strong cybernetic one. Spirituality makes your powers stronger.
23: Hardcore atheist here.
18: You know me, you must send your very best superhero to deal with the problem and rescue the hostages. Who do you send? Choices.
3: I think the Wings is probably a more effective one.
1: Wings make sense.
18: Yeah. No. Like, they're already in trouble.
1: Do we need new heroes to do that?
18: You need to send a hero.
1: Okay.
3: So many heroes, jeez.
9: I can't pull my ass of this one.
3: This is too big a cast. I feel like these characters are a bit underdeveloped. Ariel?
1: Yeah.
18: Ariel, approach a mic.
10: Hello.
18: Ariel, we're going to generate a character for you now as well. Ariel, you pay a horrible price, but finally get your hands on the cursed artifact, one that gives you psychic powers and allows you to swap minds between you and a target or between two or more targets.
3: Ooh, that's really good.
18: When you arrive at the lair, you quickly locate the two hostages trapped inside specialized impenetrable cages. The cages are each attached to a mechanical winch, slowly lowering them into a pit of lava. You can see two sets of winch controls on either side of the lava pit, but seemingly only enough time to stop one of them. What do the three of you do?
10: If I could, like, swap places, I guess, couldn't I, like, search for, like, the guards? And I can target two more people. I can just target two guards and make the thing stop.
9: You swap mines.
18: Brilliant.
10: Yeah, swap mines. I can, wouldn't that make...
18: I'm going to allow that Ariel swaps mines into two separate goons in the villainous lair who both walk towards the mechanical winch and stop them simultaneously. Incredible effort.
1: Thank you.
18: This had an entire another arc that might have to wait until next week. There are some villains and some heroes in this room who are yet to get their chance in the sunlight. But if I speed this story along, what ends up happening is that you return to the headquarters where you discover a mole who has been siphoning funds out of the SDN headquarters. But in a valiant effort with a fight with the Red Ring boss, you managed to prevent the mole and managed to stop the money being siphoned out of the headquarters. However, your final decision as dispatching agents is to redistribute the wealth. You can either keep it at SDN headquarters, though you now know that the infrastructure is not very good here. You could keep it for yourself, as turns out you're the villains all along. Or you could redistribute it to an amazing community organization that are just trying to do amazing things and need people's support to continue. What do you choose to do?
1: I guess we'll give it to the community organization.
18: Yay! Also, a big shout out to Bradley for your membership today. Thank you, everybody, for joining me. I'm sorry it was such a mad dash to the end there. Oh, my God. I scripted so much there.
1: You overbaked that massively.
18: Thank you, everybody, for joining us. It's been an incredible episode. Thank you for those supporting Joy and supporting us throughout the day. Keep tuning into Joy throughout the rest of the week. So much Radiothon craziness is happening, and we love you. And keep doing the good work. Obviously, the team from Living Life Single is up next, and we'll see you next week. Bye.
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3: Hello, I'm Melissa Delfs. The Federal Energy Minister says there's more fuel in Australia today than there was at the start of the US-Iran war, and more now than there has been in recent years. Chris Bowen says in the face of international pressure, Australians can take confidence in the nation's current fuel supply.
4: We have 54 ships on the way to Australia with various types of fuel and 3.5 billion litres of fuel deliveries locked in over the next 4 weeks. This has been the government working hard with industry, securing extra fuel supplies through the Export Finance Australia arrangements, diversifying our fuel supplies.
3: The current fuel excise tax cut will come to an end on June 30. A researcher on ageing says the use of some phrases are unhelpful in preventing elder abuse. Associate Professor Mari Bernoth from the Three Rivers Department of Rural Health at Charles Sturt University has co-authored research on coercive control of older Australians when a non-family member is involved. She told National Radio News the systems aimed at protecting the elderly often don't listen to concerned family members. She's also warned against the use of the phrase intergenerational disparity.
5: Giving the impression that older people are very wealthy and so are valuable sources of income. And I think we need to be very careful in the language that we're using, including coming from our politicians, in that some of that language may be making older people more vulnerable.
3: Elon Musk has officially become the world's first ever trillionaire on paper. It comes after his firm SpaceX was floated on the stock market, which he celebrated with the launch of his Falcon X rocket. Mr. Musk gave a speech overnight revealing he was surprised by the result.
6: I give SpaceX less than a 10% chance of succeeding at all, to be clear. In fact, I told people this. I said, look, we're probably going to fail, but, you know, we should give it a try, because if we don't, if there's not a new company that enters space, we will never be a truly space-faring civilization.
3: And still overseas, the United Nations Refugee Agency has confirmed the first Ebola-related deaths in a displacement camp in eastern Congo, which hosts 30,000 internally displaced people. It comes as aid workers warn there's a high risk the disease could spread rapidly in overcrowded sites. As of Friday, Congo had reported 689 confirmed cases and 136 deaths in an outbreak that also spread to neighbouring Uganda, which has reported 19 cases. The World Health Organization declared the outbreak a public health emergency of international concern on May 17. And it's set to be a massive night of sport around the country and the world. In round 15 of the NRL tonight, the Warriors are up against the Sharks before the Eels take on the Raiders. Still in NRL, Panthers Casey McLean has been ruled out of the second State of Origin match for New South Wales after suffering a fresh leg injury at training. Uncapped code hopper Mark Nwanganitawasi is the leading contender to come into the team for Wednesday's clash at the MCG. Meanwhile, in AFL, Melbourne play Essendon tonight. North Melbourne will go head-to-head against the West Coast Eagles, and Port Adelaide take on the Swans. And in Toronto, in the FIFA World Cup, the USA are in action against Paraguay. Tomorrow, Australia hit the field for the first time against Turkey.
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8: Hello, good afternoon, and welcome to Living Life Single. We're back for another week and another topic. It's Yanni and Jono in the studio, and happy Radiothon.
9: Yeah, Jono, happy Radiothon. Happy Radiothon to all our listeners out there. It's such an amazing week this week, filled with excitement here in Joy. It's a full, full kind of slot. Oh. Everything is happening this week.
8: We love the Radiothon.
9: Yeah. We Do we? I don't know about that, Jono. So what? Tell us about the Radiothon, Jono. What is it quickly for our listeners?
8: It's such a great week to get involved. Keep the queer voices live on radio. You can donate or renew your membership right now. And Yanni, there is a major prize draw.
9: Is there?
8: Yeah, like there's a massive prize. It's worth over $13,000.
9: Are you serious?
8: I'm not even joking.
9: So what? People just have to become members?
8: Yeah, just become a member. Renew your membership right now. Head over to the website. But also check out what programs are on this week, because there's also additional things that you can take part in.
9: Oh, my God. I want to be part of the draw, and I can't.
8: We can't count. Oh,
9: bugger. We're on air.
8: We're on air. We can't. But you know what?
9: Check those details.
8: I totally encourage you to head over there now and check out what you could be winning.
9: And you know what? Yeah. If you do sign up during our show, if you do renew membership or you are a new member and it comes through, we're going to read it out.
8: And Yanni's going to take an item of clothing off every single time
9: renew.
8: You know what me doing? It looked like Gorillas in the Mist.
9: What is it, great?
8: Maybe you do.
9: Maybe you do.
8: We're also streaming live, apparently, on the socials.
9: Hello. People
8: if
9: can
8: you,
9: see us.
8: If you're following I don't know how it works. This is what we look like, really. Dad always said we had a face for radio. But here we are. But what is the main topic we're talking about on this beautiful radiothon today?
9: Today's a good one. It's all about red flags.
8: Red flags.
9: Red flags.
8: Now, we're not talking about the red hanky that you might put in the back of your jeans.
9: Oh, hello. That's a drawback.
8: That means something else. We're talking about dating dun-dun. Red flags, like being single.
9: Big buzzing things. It's just like, don't go there.
8: And we'll be back right after this.

0: Under the Rhythm, Adam Lambert here on Joy 94.9. This is Living Life Single, and we are here doing our radiothon show today about red flags. Because, Yanni...
1: Yes.
0: I forgot what I was going to say.
1: Living Life.
0: Living Life Single. No, that's... You know we normally have this... shut up. You know... we normally have this saying, which is...
1: Living life single, where being single means you are never by yourself.
0: Today, it is. You are never by yourself with joy.
1: With joy, yes. That's because it's part of the radiothon.
0: Yeah.
1: And all our programs have got individual show topics, not just topics, but slogans, right?
0: That's
1: something
0: crazy.
1: With joy. For us,
0: yeah,
1: it's you're never by yourself with joy. And you're not. For
0: you're
1: our lovely
0: not.
1: Community out there,
0: you're not.
1: You know, we've got, you turn on the radio or you listen to a podcast.
0: Yeah.
1: And we're here with you.
0: Now, today we're talking about red flags. So if you want to jump on and send us something in, just like Shane and Wodonga did. Did I just say that right? Wodonga. Yeah, Wodonga. Shane, thank you for listening in. Love your suggestion there. But if you want to text in 0427 569 949 or on air at joy.org.au. And by the way, if you are on Joy today and you thought, what are they talking about? Community. What are they talking about? Renew my membership.
1: Yes.
0: Head over there. If you're a new member or you renew your membership during Radiothon this week and next Saturday. No, it's this week, isn't it? You could be in the prize draw.
1: Yeah.
0: For a massive prize worth over $13,000.
1: And head to the website to find out what is in that prize draw. And we've also got a silent auction going on as well. So, you know, head to the website. Oh, look at you miming away now. Head to the website, find out everything that's going on there. And it's going to be a fantastic week.
0: Now.
1: Yes.
0: You see, we said it. Well, it's like we're in sync, isn't it?
1: It's terrible.
0: We're two Jonos in a pod. Now, we've all seen them. Sometimes they're obvious and sometimes we ignore them. And sometimes we realize 6 months later, as I've done before in the dating world, it's too late when they've told me my beef wasn't tender in my laxer and they've left congealed breakfast on the side.
1: What is a red flag?
0: Red Donna? Flags.
1: What is a red flag? Like, forget examples, but tell so people understand if they're not quite sure what is a red flag.
0: I interpret as something that you'd be like, okay.
1: Oh.
0: Like, that's a bit of an early warning sign.
1: An early warning sign for what?
0: Something that that's not quite right.
1: Yeah.
0: Like, it's like listening to your gut. And in my case, it's quite big.
1: Yeah, well, yes.
0: Oh my God, he's agreeing. Oh, he's in that mood again. No, I'm joking. Right. No, but it's kind of like a warning sign.
1: Yes.
0: Especially when we're as single people, we're out there, navigating the dating world. There are things to look out for.
1: And I think it also relates to friends. Because if you are single, and we've talked about building friendships over time, and it is a lot more challenging as the older we get. Also because if you're not exposed to meeting new people just quietly and just having those, hallway conversations.
0: Yeah.
1: It is a lot more challenging. So you do have to use your gut and say, oh, are there any red flags around friendships as well? So we
0: they
1: can always talk
0: be.
1: About that. Yeah.
0: Oh, my God. Were you going to say something?
1: Oh, no. I am going to say a whole lot more straight after this.
0: Me too.
1: You're on Joy.
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0: breakup season.
1: It's breakup season right here on Joy. And if you've broken up and you're recently single,
2: welcome.
1: That song is definitely going to speak to you. That was by York.
2: Yeah, and welcome. If you're
1: welcome.
2: Single,
1: if you're single, welcome. You're newly single, long term, like Yanni and I. This is the show for you. And even if you're not and you're single curious, this show covers topics every week. And this week, during Radiothon, oh yeah, we are talking about red flags.
2: I should have got some sound ready. I was trying to
1: No, we don't need the applause this week. We need sort of like,
2: the big kind of woo. that kind of sound. I didn't get that.
1: Did you get that, people? And we're going to talk about some of our own personal red flags later on, but we're going to give you some examples of red flags. And if you've got any yourself, just passing on the way in the show before us, one of the team suggested that their red flag is cyclists.
2: Oh yes, because what had happened was she received a bike from someone.
1: Yeah.
2: And she was saying, oh, no, that's not for me.
1: No, thank you.
2: And what I found interesting is because if someone is a cyclist, they're a green flag for me.
1: You'd love that.
2: I love cyclists.
1: Well, we're talking sort of dating red flags. Some of them we got listed down here. And I think this is a big one, Yanni.
2: Mm.
1: And you know from being on the apps. So do I.
2: Yes.
1: Profile photos that don't match reality.
2: Yeah.
1: I think that's a big one.
2: Yes.
1: Because
2: I think, absolutely.
1: Some people keep the same. Mm. You know, when I've gone back to, say, South Australia or something and I am on the apps, I've seen that the same people have the same photo that's 10 years old and they probably should get rid of it.
2: Yeah.
1: Right?
2: Mine are a few years old, but I look the same.
1: And if you look the same, that's fine. But if you don't look the same, like I don't look 20 kilos lighter anymore, like people might feel...
2: Well, if you squint a little bit.
1: Just put a bag on your face.
2: Yeah.
1: No, I'm joking.
2: Yeah.
1: But like, you know, I prefer people to see what they're going to get, really.
2: Yes.
1: So that's a big one for me.
2: Yeah.
1: Only wearing sunglasses in every photo.
2: See, that for me, that wasn't. But really? But I know people who are like, nah, they're wearing sunglasses and a hat. No. I mean, if they're wearing a hat, they're bald. That's
1: correct.
2: Establish that. You know, so it's just like...
1: But sunglasses, it's like, what's going on? Do you have no eyes? Do you have a lazy eye? What's going on? One eye looking at me, one eye looking for me? What is going on behind those sunglasses?
2: Well, I just think, it never occurred to me until someone said it. But I'm not fussed by it. Does it bother you?
1: I don't mind if there's a couple of pictures with sunglasses on because, you know, that's fine. It looks
2: being
1: cool.
2: Being sun smart?
1: Sun smart. But if every picture has got sunglasses, it's like...

0: What color are your eyes? Are they red? Like, what's going on?
1: Oh, what does that matter? Red eyes. Oh, because they're like waking
0: scary,
1: up,
0: like evil. I don't know. Like, you never know. So I just think, what are you hiding?
1: But that's why you've got to meet them somewhere.
0: Correct. But and this is why the first one is also a good point, because you want them to look the same.
1: Yeah.
0: Right?
1: Yeah.
0: What we've got it here, no photo is showing their face clearly.
1: Oh, so yeah.
0: So, like, they're half covering their mouth or the nose, like, they're hiding part of their face.
1: Yeah.
0: What is going on there?
1: Yeah. I don't know.
0: Like, that for me is, like, what they're hiding. They don't want to be seen. They might not be out. That's absolutely
1: fine. Yeah, but that's
0: fine.
1: Like, you just go, yeah, that is a, I wouldn't say it's a red, it's just a no.
0: It's just. For me, it's kind of like, yeah, I just scroll past that one. Like, if I can't see what you look like, then what's the point? You might not be what I'm into.
1: Yeah.
0: Another one. I haven't had this one because I don't do this often.
1: Mm.
0: I don't think I've done it at all. Refusing to video call.
1: Okay. Have you had that?
0: Like, they don't pick up. Even if you, like, got their number and you started talking and then you wanted to FaceTime them, perhaps.
1: Look, I will do a video call.
0: Oh.
1: But I don't like it initially.
0: Don't like it?
1: Yeah, no, I don't like my first voice conversation with someone
0: to be
1: over the phone, or I want it to be
0: you want to be in person.
1: Yeah, which is weird because, like, I speak to some people in the straight world,
0: yeah.
1: And they will prefer a phone call. And I'm like, no, because I'm like, you know, you have to be prepared for the phone call.
0: You do. Now, I'm just thinking out loud. I just wanted to shout out, if you are listening and you've got some red flags, text us 04279. Oh, no, that's a lie. 0427-569-949.
1: Please do.
0: On air at joy.org.
1: And we'll definitely read them out.
0: Yeah. Now, Yanni.
1: Yeah.
0: How about, before we go, having multiple social media accounts or multiple phones? I don't mind the social media accounts because I'm looking after four as well.
1: No, that's not. I've got multiple.
0: But multiple phones.
1: Well, how many?
0: I think more than two could be a red flag. One's for work, one's for personal.
1: I'll be all like, why have you got three?
0: I would ask that straight away. I would actually make the joke, are you a drug dealer?
1: And no, see, my brain doesn't go to that.
0: Mine does. See? I think the worst. I did come from the UK after all.
1: What about?
0: Yeah, tell me.
1: Sharing photos very early on. Certain photos.
0: Oh, so you're talking about the orange app, maybe, or those kind of apps where it's not like Tinder.
1: No. Let's just say you're chatting someone online.
0: Oh.
1: And they
0: send you photos.
1: They send you photos.
0: I get it. Like, I used to get people just send me face pictures, like, because they wouldn't
1: other photos.
0: Oh, okay.
1: See, I don't request those types of photos, and I don't send them. And I'm very clear. Like, if I feel that the conversation online is going a bit, you know, that way.
0: I think that's abuse. Actually, it's not a red flag.
1: No, because
0: I'm sat there.
1: Is it?
0: Yeah, I could be on the train home. I could be at work. There could be someone overlooking my shoulder, and all of a sudden I've got a picture of that on my screen.
1: Well,
0: you might as well come up to me and shove it in my face, like in broad daylight.
1: Well, you've never said no before.
0: Oh, gee whiz. Oh, my God. True.
1: Do you know, because I don't send any of those pics, right? So
0: no.
1: That's why I don't like people sending them, because I'm just like, I'm not going to send them back. So for me, if they send those photos without,
0: without consent, it is like a snap in the, it's like someone comes up to you with a wet fish, slaps you around the face and runs off.
1: And do you know what's another one? When I gave my number to this dude and we were just chatting on WhatsApp, and then he made the conversation deletable. So everything would delete after 24 hours.
0: Wow.
1: I'm like, well, that's just, I'm like, no, I don't like this.
0: Oh.
1: Yeah.
0: Now, Yanni.
1: Yes.
0: We've got a couple of messages, which I know you're going to read out after our little break.
1: Yes.
0: But I just wanted to remind everyone, if you are listening, this is Living Life Single on Joy, to keep shows like this alive and keep those queer voices speaking. And I know how you want to hear mine and Yanni's voice all the time. Head over to the website and renew your membership. Or even if you haven't got one, sign up. Keep queer voices on the radio.
1: Fantastic. You're on Joy.

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0: do you know what? It's so good.
1: It is so good.
0: That was Troye Sivan with Rush. We need to get Troye in here. Is he single? I'd love him to.
1: Who
0: come
1: knows?
0: Here.
1: But do you know what was also so good, Jono?
0: Tell me, Yanni. Dance moves.
1: Guess what we got?
0: What?
1: We got a membership sign up. Yay! Do you want to
0: I'm going to read it out. So this message is from Christine in Victoria, who's just renewed her her membership.
1: Correct.
0: So Christine's going to go into that major prize draw for the $13,000 major prize.
1: And Christine, this is for you, Dale.
0: This is for you.
1: Yay, thanks, Christine.
0: Christine has said, joy has made me feel like I'm not alone ever since I was in my early 20s, which must have been only a few months ago.
1: Yeah, 100%.
0: And now, she says now she's in her mid-40s, right?
1: We can't relate to that.
0: Join the club.
1: Yeah.
0: She hopes to continue to grow old with joy together.
1: Aww.
0: And that's what it's all about, this Joy Radiothon, is being together. Now, she also messaged us about her red flags and said, hi, Yanni and Jono.
1: Hello.
0: Woo! Happy Radiothon.
1: Yay.
0: Love the show. Oh, my God, I love you, Christine.
1: We love you, Christine.
0: Just renewed my membership. I catch up on the podcast apps whenever I can.
1: Thank you, Christine. Thank you.
0: She also uploads them. The worst red flag for Christine is that people who are constantly complaining but never work on their problems or take accountability.
1: Oh, my God, yes. Oh. Christine, I am with you on this one.
0: I'm looking at a problem. Maybe it was in my 20s, but I find them boring now that I'm in my 40s. I'm so with you. Love, Christine.
1: And you know what? Firstly, Christine, thank you so much for that. We love you for that.
0: We do love you, Christine.
1: I totally agree with Christine. And I remember thinking in my 20s, this is how I think naive I was, or just inexperienced in life. And I remember thinking this specifically, that I want someone who's sorted out all their dramas, but... You know, all their dramas, you know, by the time they're 40, they've got to sort it all out, right?
0: Yes.
1: What I've realized is that...
0: No.
1: No, I haven't sorted out all my dramas, but we're all working on them. And that's the thing.
0: Constant.
1: If you're not working on them, that's the issue. Now, that's where I think Christine...
0: She's on about, taking accountability.
1: Yeah, we're not going to be perfect.
0: No,
1: we're
0: one
1: all...
0: Is.
1: But you've got to do what you can to continually progress yourself so you can be a better person.
0: Yeah.
1: And if you don't, well, then that's on you.
0: Now, Yanni, we've got another message.
1: Oh, we do.
0: I'm going to read it out now because I'm excited. I don't care.
1: Yeah.
0: Hi, boys.
1: Hello.
0: I had to do that in hi, boys.
1: Hi.
0: Hi, boys.
1: Hello, boys.
0: Hello, boys.
1: Hello.
0: A red flag for me is someone who leaves long gaps between responses texting.
1: Yeah.
0: Or sometimes... Just got to see who messages me in the wee small hours. That's from Nurse James. I'm a texter in the wee small hours.
1: You are,
0: sometimes.
1: Which I never understand. I don't know why you're texting at 3 o'clock.
0: Not in the morning. Did I do that to you? Or did I send you a Facebook message?
1: I think our Instagram stuff is going on, and I think you're doing stuff at that time.
0: I know. Sometimes I'm awake.
1: What are you doing up at that time?
0: I don't know, Yanni.
1: Go to sleep.
0: I'm trying. Mm. But I do agree with that one that came up recently, is gaps in between texting. You just had your phone in your hand, and now you're going to make me wait 3 hours until you reply.
1: Agree. If you've been... chatting.
0: But what's going on?
1: Well, look, hang on. It depends when it is.
0: Unless they're going to the toilet or the shower.
1: Well, no.
0: Want to get food?
1: Look, if this is from 9 to 5 on a Friday and a Monday.
0: Oh, you'll be working. True.
1: So if you're working, you can't be expecting someone to text you back.
0: No, this is maybe if it's after hours.
1: Immediately, right?
0: What if it's after 6?
1: Well, they might be at the gym. You know, people do stuff. I think it's what it is that... when you're having a conversation via texting.
0: There and then. Yeah.
1: People don't respond without telling you, giving you the courtesy to sort of go, hey, look, I'm actually need to go clean, so I'm not going to be...
0: Oh, I just left the iron on.
1: Yeah, this conversation's boring me now, and I've got to do something else.
0: Just say that if it's boring.
1: Well, that's a thing.
0: Just say it.
1: But that's an interesting... I want to know more. I want to know, how long... Is the gaps, and is this at the start, or is this during, or I'm messaging people on the apps at the moment, and it is a bit painful that you got to wait, but that's For me, that's not a red flag. I think it's once things become more regular. Once you're doing things off the app and you're not getting an immediate response when the timing is right for an immediate response, then I think that's a bit of an issue.
0: Now, we've got some questions for the listeners. What's the biggest dating app red flag that you've ever seen? If you want to send an answer to that question in, you can just text us. Yanni, what's the number?
1: Oh, I don't know.
0: No, I did that on purpose.
1: Well, no, because I was so focused on everything else. I was like doing something. I will tell you what the number is.
0: Go on.
1: It is 0427. 569-949.
0: Yay, or on our at joy.org.au, you can email us, what's the biggest dating app red flag you've ever seen? Let us know. We'll read it out live in air. And whilst you're there, you might as well jump on and head over to the website. 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Well, it's the main prize. There's more prizes.
1: And there's a whole lot more straight after this. Woo! You're on Joy.

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0: Me.
1: Someone Like Me is Sean, right here on Living Life Single with Yanni and Jono on Joy. It's Radiothon, and the messages just keep flooding.
2: We love them.
1: It's a good Saturday when you've had a good flood.
2: I know.
1: Isn't it, Yanni?
2: Of people.
1: Now, don't forget, you can only go into our major prize draw worth over $13,000 for this Radiothon if you become a member. And just like Christine, she's renewed her membership, so she's in.
2: And go to the website to check out all the prizes.
1: Yeah.
2: There are so many of them. Go to the website.
1: And today's the first day of Joy's Radiothon 2026.
2: And amazing shows coming up.
1: Yeah, look, amazing.
2: Programs. Check them all out.
1: On the spot giveaways. Like, there's so much happening.
2: So much happening.
1: We're also streaming live apparently on the social, so you can actually see us in person. Now, James, Nurse James, wanted to just follow up on his question about red flags, which is today's topic. And he was on about not getting back to someone when they're texting you there in the moment. And what he means by that is, if you haven't got time to chat, then just don't message.
2: Don't start.
1: Like Yanni says, schedule a time.
2: Yeah. This is why I don't message a whole lot of people.
1: Straight away.
2: I want to have a good half hour free, so then
1: to sit on the couch and start chatting. So James is saying, if you haven't got time to chat, just don't bother. Now we've got another message.
2: Or let them know as well. Yeah.
1: You just let them know. Just say, babes, I haven't got time tonight.
2: Yeah.
1: Washing my hair.
2: Yeah. Now this is the next message is from a friend of the show, Dr. Kat. Thank you so much, Dr. Kat. Now she's saying here, hi boys. And if you know my voice, it's definitely high pitched. I don't think it's high, but we love you, Kat.
1: Not as high pitched as Yanni's.
2: Not quite. So true, right? Not quite a red flag, but someone, this is, so, you know, Dr. Kat, someone messaged me on the app saying, hey, it's my favorite, I think he says science tutor, possibly.
1: Yes.
2: And a different person met me on the date. Oh, my goodness, right? And pieced together enough information from my profile to have found me and watched all of my presentation videos from her PhD, right?
1: What?
2: Perhaps maybe not do that. So it's basically stalking someone. So don't stalk someone is the key.
1: Excuse me, that is a massive
2: red flag.
1: Red flag. Now, talking of, we've got a couple of personal ones that we want to share with you. And Yanni, I'm going to share some of mine.
2: Do.
1: Just please don't judge me though, people.
2: Oh, no.
1: These are just like.
2: I judge you.
1: Stop it.
2: All the time.
1: These are off the cuff. Now, this one, there's a story behind it, but I get that people are not employed, but no, but this one was major because no employment, but it kind of relates to what we were talking about then with James and stuff. They were texting me all day, every day, because they were not employed, and I didn't mind that they were not employed, but they expected me to respond then soon as they were texting. I said, babes, I'm working from 9 till 6 every day, Monday to Friday, and then obviously with the stuff outside of work. So to me, that was a bit of a red flag.
2: I will go on a date with someone who's unemployed, maybe one or two, but then
1: what do you do if they can't buy you dinner?
2: Well, no, that's okay.
1: Or a cheesecake shop thing.
2: Well, that's without dessert. That's a problem. But it's more like I'm just concerned if they don't have a job or the assets match mine.
1: Yeah.
2: I think that's an issue.
1: Okay. A few more. I'm just going to fire them off.
2: Go.
1: Poor personal hygiene.
2: Oh, that's...
1: Plays into the next one, dirty fingernails.
2: What does that mean, dirty fingernails?
1: I've been scarred by that before.
2: What scratch someone's
1: And it wasn't just in terms of relationship. It was like a girlfriend that I knew. And you know when some friends give you a bit of food sometimes or they like touch you? She had like dirt in her fingernails and put her finger in my mouth. It was disgusting.
2: Oh.
1: Anyway, an ability to move on from a previous relationship.
2: Well, yes.
1: That's a kind of a red flag if they keep hopping on about it.
2: Yeah, yeah.
1: No phone or being completely unreachable.
2: Well, hang on. That's not even possible, is it?
1: Yeah.
2: Who is... Well, it's... How can it progress if they're unreachable? Ridiculous.
1: Well, they might be online on their, like, laptop or something, and they might not be on a phone. They want to be off-grid.
2: Yeah.
1: I've already said every photo wearing sunglasses. Lifestyle incompatibility.
2: What does that mean?
1: Don't know. Another one that I was saying before, but they might be close to us, they're in the room, was no social media presence.
2: I don't have a social media presence. I have no photos. Well, I have like Facebook, but on my Instagram, I don't have any personal photos or anything.
1: Oh.
2: I don't.
1: Well, you've got a couple to read out. Let us know. Come on, tell us what your
2: reflexes are. Look, you put this one in there.
1: I did not.
2: Look, we all know about the guy and the dolls. So maybe a little bit of a a red flag. And I think, you know, different relationship expectations.
1: Yeah, okay.
2: Is a bit of a red flag. And I went, like, don't be dissing out on my, like, personal kind of things, my yums, right? Don't be dissing out. My yums. Don't yuck my yums.
1: Yums.
2: Yes. Haven't you heard of that saying?
1: No.
2: Yeah, don't yuck my yums.
1: What? Okay, carry
2: you
1: on.
2: Know, your yums are like, you know, yeah, things that you like.
1: Oh.
2: Like, you know, have a bit of friendly banter about them. But I remember I went on a date with one guy and he was sort of like paying out this old Greek dude. And I'm like, hang on a second. I just, you know, he was having a go because he was making like a souffle and stuff. I'm like, hang on a second. That's me. I'm the old man with the making the souffle. Don't be paying me out. So, well, not like that anyway. So, so you know, that's what I didn't quite appreciate.
1: Wow.
2: Yeah. And I think, as I said before, like, I think red flags for me, someone who is not willing to match me or to come close to the party.
1: What's the word called? When you, like, I'm not even going to say it. Come together. Like, when you meet in the middle.
2: Yeah.
1: Compromise. Yeah. That's a big word these days.
2: Yeah.
1: Compromise. Like, yep. Sometimes you got to do that moving forward, right?
2: Yeah, 100%.
1: Oh, Yanni.
2: Yeah. Today's, do you know what, Jono?
1: What?
2: We are there.
1: We're there.
2: We are there. We are at the end of the show.
1: Well, before we're almost done, but before we go, not only do you have to check out on the website how you can be involved, mm-hmm, as a member and join the prize draw worth over $13,000. I know I keep popping on about it, but that's huge.
2: Yeah.
1: You can check us out on all the podcast platforms, Living Life Single. Check us out over on Instagram as well. If you're not following us, you've enjoyed our show, drop us a comment, a like, and share.
2: Listen to the podcast.
1: Download the podcast. Immerse yourself in the podcast. Be the podcast.
2: Do it. Now, Jono, what's been great about being single this week and what hasn't for you?
1: What's been great being single this week?
2: Mm.
1: Having time to oneself.
2: Oh.
1: I've just taken
2: it. To do
1: it
2: what?
1: Just taking it easy. I've worked from home a little bit more. I've gone on walks. And,
2: look at you.
1: You know, and that kind of life.
2: Right. Okay. And what hasn't?
1: I don't think there's been too much.
2: Oh, beautiful.
1: No, there really hasn't. You know, I obviously enjoy coming and seeing and looking at your face for an hour.
2: You're a liar.
1: No, I'm not.
2: He lies.
1: Yanni and I do this segment every week. We reflect on the positive and negative of being single in the past week. And Yanni, what is your positive for this week?
2: Well, I'll start with what wasn't great. I was a bit sick, quite sick for last week. And I just wish there was someone there who could have made me some soup.
1: Oh, Johnny, you should have said I would have come around.
2: No, I don't want...
1: You don't want my face knocking on your door, though, no. when you're sick. You don't want to vomit even more.
2: I don't want
1: joking.
2: Your face here now.
1: Shut up. And on that note, I'm joking.
2: The positive is about, I've just been chatting to some randoms on some dating apps. So that's always been a bit of fun.
1: It is.
2: You know, so that's a good thing.
1: Well, another positive, Yanni, is that we're back next week with Living Life Single with another topic.
2: Yes.
1: With a single slant. So if you've enjoyed us, tune in next week. Enjoy this week here on Joy with the Radiothon. We'll be back.
2: See you later, everyone. Bye.
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1: Good evening, Australia. Hello, world. It's time for the babble here on Joy. Thanks to the team from Living Life Single. And good evening, EO.
2: Good evening, Michael. And happy Radiothon.
1: Oh, thank you. And to you, we have got quite the banger of a show this evening. We've got Babble Vision.
2: We've got 2 hours of Babble Vision. So that is, what, 20 songs, 10 languages?
1: Correct. 20 songs, 10 languages. We're going to be playing a Eurovision favourite. With a brand new song in the same language.
2: And we've gone back into the Eurovision archive. So we're playing some things that you may never have heard before. And then we get to see what that language's music industry is doing now.
1: Exactly. It's a bit of fun for everyone. Whether you love Babble Pop or Joy Eurovision, this show is for you. And it is Joy Radiothon. Come and dance, sing, be merry with Joy.
2: And renew your membership because we love your support.
1: 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In this hour, in this early hour, we've got French, Icelandic, Slovenian, Turkish, and so much more. And you can say hello after you donate to us. You can go to, just send a message, 0427-JOY-949, or on the socials at Babble Pop on Joy.
2: Yeah,
1: let's do that.
2: Let's get into it.
1: Let's do it. Something in Croatian.
2: Yes, kicking it off with a legend, Doris Dragovic, 65-year-old Croatian singer. Now, she started off in Yugoslavia in the early 80s as a lead singer of the More. Is that the sea or the mountains? I can never
1: Moria
2: remember.
1: Moria is the sea.
2: The sea.
1: Yeah.
2: Then she went to Eurovision in 1986 for the Yugoslavian act. She came 11th. And then she went again in 1999 with a song called Maria Magdalena, which you may know and love. You should know and love.
1: The best.
2: This could have had a chance at winning if it weren't for, you know, that pesky male backing vocal.
1: I know.
2: So this came a very controversial fourth because they got docked a bunch of points for supposedly breaking the rules.
1: Yep.
2: She's been doing things ever since she released an album last year, her 14th. And then on the other side of Doris, we've got a 6-member electropop band Detour. They were formed back in 2006. From this, it's called a group. It's also called like an experiment. Band called Yumat, which also seems to be one guy. And then 3 different groups have formed themselves from Yamat because apparently they all wanted to get away from him.
1: Right.
2: Seems like there was some drama. Don't fully know what happened. Detour have had a pretty successful career. They were at Zagreb Festival in 2022 and 2023 winning awards. This is their song, Pusti me da spavam, Let Me Sleep.
1: It's Babble Vision. We're crossing over Joy Eurovision Babble Pop just for Joy Radiothon. 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No, a radiothon. I don't know what's going on. You're with Michael and EO. This is in Croatian. It's here on Joy.

0: It's Dieter Pusti, Mi Me Daspavam in Croatian right here on Joy with Michael and EO. It's Babel Vision. It's a special little crossover this evening to celebrate Joy Radiothon. That was a bit of a fun little bop, EO.
1: Detour want us to let them sleep, but we're not going to let you sleep because no. It's Radiothon, we're excited, we're partying, we want you to get involved.
0: Yes, we want you to party with Joy. In fact, hello to Brian for renewing his membership. Oh, and in fact, you might know Brian as, in his words, Joy Eurovision's ugly stepsister. Not at all.
1: No, you're much more than that, Brian.
0: Yeah, so much more. He renewed his membership. Thanks for creating such polished content. Oh, not a problem. Anytime. You can be like Brian and support Joy in what we do by heading to joy.org.au/radiothon.
1: Donating during Radiothon helps us, you know, continue to celebrate queer artists from all around the world playing music by queer artists in so many different languages. It's what we love to do.
0: Exactly right. Now, and it's really hard for many artists around the world to come out and sing in language because there are many places that don't let them do that.
1: And we're witnessing, you know, more places where you can do that, but it's becoming more difficult in certain parts of the world. And so if we can give our support in any way possible, that's the best thing we can do.
0: Exactly. So you can show your support for what we do, just like Michelle. Hello to Michelle for donating through $100. Thanks Michelle.
1: Thanks, Michelle.
0: Thanks, Michelle, from Victoria. You can be like Michelle. joy.org.au/radiothon. Speaking of not being able to come out, it's time for a French duo. And the first song you'll be hearing is from Danny Dobison. She is a French singer who came second at Eurovision, well, we think second, in 1956.
1: Oh, yes. Debut year.
0: She died in 1979, but she was a lesbian.
1: Ah!
0: But no one knew.
1: Of course.
0: Like many of the artists in the early days of Eurovision did not know. Her song, Il est là, came, well, second. It was the second French song that year because they all did two songs.
1: Oh, yes. That's right.
0: You'll be hearing that. And on the other side of that is 19-year-old French singer Raphael, who goes by Kist. He started making music when he was 12 and self-taught piano and drums as well, as you know, as they are these days.
1: Oh, too talented.
0: It's ridiculous, right? But I'm okay with it. It's okay. he started singing when he was 17, but originally he did songs in English.
1: Oh, that's not what we want on here.
0: No, I know, but thankfully he turned to French.
1: Oh, yes. So much nicer. Yes. Thank you.
0: And he's just released a new song called Reviens Me Voir, which is an absolute bop, one to dance to. However, it is a very different song, to Danny's song that you'll be hearing first. Because it's a very different time and place.
1: And I like what we're doing, you know, this Radiothon special, because it showcases how much things have changed, both in terms of, you know, someone being able to be open about their sexuality and in terms of now you can make more boppy music generally that we can all dance to.
0: Correct. Alan on the Twitter, hello. She's so excited for 2 hours of Babel Vision fun. And she also thinks that pre-2000s Eurovision is underappreciated.
1: Absolutely.
0: Correct. That's what the majority is. There's a couple of 2000s in there just because of geopolitical needs. but otherwise, you'll have a bit of fun with everything. It's a Radiothon special. It's Babel Vision. 2 hours of fun here on Joy. 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

0: It's Kissed. It's called Reviens Me Voir. It's here on Joy with Michael and Ego. This is Babble Vision, a special two-hour Joy Radiothon special. A bit of a French duo there, one from 56 and one from yesterday.
1: It's funny, we were saying during the as the music was playing that Danny actually would have done great in today's era of short TikTok songs.
0: Yes.
1: That's a 2.5 minute song.
0: 2.5 minute song, boppy, got some little hooks in there that they can use on the TikTok. She would have done really well.
1: She and Kissed would have got along like a house on fire.
0: I reckon. When I was in Vienna, they had an exhibition about the queer voices of Eurovision. Basically, the queer archives, the Viennese queer archives put on an exhibition.
1: Oh, cool.
0: It was great. It was only on for the time of Eurovision, but they went through and went, you know, had a look at all the different things and political. Is it political? Is it not political? The different... The dramas, how it was in Belgrade, being told, keep it to yourself in Belgrade, like all sorts of different things, right? It was fascinating just to see and just to be reminded of how many singers in the early parts of Eurovision, so in the 50s and 60s and 70s, were gay or bi or trans or queer in some way, but they couldn't tell anyone about it.
1: And it's, I hope it's wonderful for those ones who are still alive to know that they can be celebrated and recognised now. I just wish that had happened during the lifetimes of those who have since passed away.
0: Yeah. And that's what makes Joy so important. You know, we want to share the stories of queer people, not just in Melbourne, not just in Australia, but around the world, and have their voices amplified in every way possible.
1: Yes.
0: So that's why we have to help us out. Support Joy in what we do during Joy Radiothon. Head to joy.org.au/Joy Radiothon and you can go into the draw to win big. There's some fantastic prizes up for grabs as a thank you as well. But time for some more music, and this time in Icelandic.
1: Speaking of queer artists, we've got an Icelandic lesbian.
0: Oh, great.
1: This is Sigríður Maria Beinton's daughter, also known as Sigga. She's 63 now. Now, she's actually been to Eurovision 4 times. Oof. She was a singer, one of the singers of Stjonen in 1990. They came 4th. And she came back in 1992 as part of Heart to Heart, where they came 7th. And then she went with this song, Nætur, Nights, in 1994, coming 12th. And her little-known 4th expedition to Eurovision was in 2006 when she was a backup singer for Sylvia Knight.
0: Excuse me, pardon, what?
1: I did not know this until about an hour ago.
0: Wow.
1: Mm-hmm. She, in 2024, was put in the Song for Kepinen Hall of Fame.
0: Great.
1: And she's her long-term partner, Linda P, is a former Miss World in 1988.
0: Oh, hello.
1: Mm-hmm. On the other side of that, we've got Reykjavik-based DJ and producer Tatiana Dís. Now, she's the DJ for electronica group X-Girls, and they've been together since 2017. She's also the lead singer of a trans-pop group called Digital Island that sort of started up last year. And then somewhere in amongst all of this, she's found some time to make her own music.
0: Oh, good.
1: Started releasing music by herself in 2024. And this song was released earlier this year called Up There, Your Fault.
0: Okay, well, we know where she's standing about it.
1: it's not her fault. It's everyone else's.
0: That's true. But it's Icelandic. Eurovision and brand spanking new. You're with Michael and Ego. It's Babble Vision during Joy Radiothon here on Joy.

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0: Something in Icelandic for your listening pleasure. You're with Michael and EO. 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What a bop.
1: There's like in Reykjavik, I feel like there's this cool DJ girls club, and it's like it's Tatiana, it's Gugusa, and Alaska 1872.
0: Yes.
1: And I would love to go out, you know, on a night and just hop from club to club where each of them are playing.
0: Yeah, wouldn't that be fun?
1: Mm-hmm.
0: That'd be a whole week, I reckon,
1: One day we'll coordinate a trip and do some live broadcasts.
0: Let's do it.
1: From the clubs in Reykjavik.
0: Well, we're broadcasting from a new studio here at Joy, a bit of a new setup. And do you know what I've heard? I've heard, don't tell anyone, it's our secret, I've heard that you can control this machinery remotely, and so you can go live from anywhere without someone having to actually be here.
1: Well, that just opens up a whole world of possibilities, doesn't it?
0: Exactly. Looking forward. That's what happens when you help us out by donating and becoming a member. We can do these sorts of things. Hello to Ellen on the Twitter. Her friends and I and her do watch-alongs of old Eurovisions, and then they vote in the favourites. They just did 1994.
1: Oh!
0: And Sigga was her favourite of the year. She's the diva, the legend, the moment.
1: Yes, she is. And she still is. She's still out there killing it.
0: Mm-hmm. Also killing it, for becoming members and donating. Hello to Nick. To Nick for becoming a member and for renewing. And Michael and co do a fabulous job covering Eurovision and playing all the hits. Love it. Queer media, so important, especially now. Big thank you, Nick. Also with a $50 donation.
1: Oh, thank you.
0: And you might know from the top 100 in years past that Brett will often give us a donation based on how his songs go.
1: There's a whole formula.
0: Whole formula. He's finally punched the numbers from the top 100, and he wants to thank us for giving him a place where he can share his thoughts on Eurovision every year. It's almost like attending in person, and half the fun of Eurovision season is tuning into Joy Eurovision.
1: Oh, thanks, Brett.
0: Thank you, Brett, for your $600 donation.
1: Woo!
0: You can be like these fantastic people and show your support for what we do here at Joy, especially for Babbel Pop and Joy Eurovision. 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
1: Or the whole year.
0: 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And you can go in the draw as well to win some big prizes.
1: Oh, goodness me.
0: Yeah. Speaking of big and queer, it's time for Slovenian. Something in Slovenian from a three-member drag act, Tomas, who's Marlena, Damian, who's Imperatriz, and Strečko, who's Daphne. You know them as Sestre. They formed back in 2000. They came 13th in 2002, and they were the very first drag act to actually perform as an act at Eurovision.
1: Michael, there was not a shred of doubt in my mind that this was getting played this week.
0: I had to. It's one of those songs. There are many queer moments at Eurovision. This is one of them.
1: And this is your one.
0: It is my one. It's one of my favourites. But it also is it's just a bloody ripper. On the other side of Sestre with Samo Ljubezen from 2002 is 41-year-old singer and comedian Damian Murko. He started back in 2000 and he released three albums since then. His song Moj Mali Ku, my little dog, is interesting.
1: What do you mean?
0: I suggest you watch it after the show, joy.org.au/babblepop. He is straight, but you know, good on him, right? That's all I have to say. This is Sestre from 2002. It's Samo Ljubezen, Only Love. You're with Michael and EO. It's Babbel Vision. 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It's Babbel Vision here on Joy.

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0: Damien Mirko, Moi Mali Ku. Cool, Moi Mali Kusha here on Joy. Me with Michael and Eos. This is Babbel Vision. 2 hours of Babbel fun crossed with Joy Eurovision, Eo.
1: That song is, that's for the pups.
0: It is, but yes, it is for the pups. Oh, Hide and Seek would love that song.
1: Yeah.
0: Like, that's a call to arms for a hide and seek. Yeah, it's also very much a wink, wink, nudge, nudge. The lyrics include things like, when I wake up tomorrow already holding in my hands, before I get up, I play with them. Every day it's more hairy, and it is his little puppy.
1: There's something in the water, I swear, that's making these straight Slovenian men put out songs like this. And I'm very happy about it.
0: I am fine for it. I'm good for it. More of it. More of, more crazy lyrics. I would love to be there. A huge thank you to Matt from Victoria for your membership. And also for your extra donation of $250.
1: Whoa!
0: Like, you are doing such a great job. We love you. Come and dance with Joy, sing with Joy, celebrate with Joy during Joy Radiothon.
1: Let us know what you're doing. Are you bopping around as you're listening?
0: Yeah. We'd love to know. 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
1: See, you give to us, we give to you.
0: Yeah, we love to give. We're all givers here on Joy. Right? We're out and we're proud givers. And you can return the favour. joy.org.au/radiothon. Now, the fun continues. We're going to end up this hour with a Turkish duo.
1: Absolutely. Kicking it off with Turkey's 1980 Eurovision entry from Ayşe Ayda Pekkan, who dropped the first name, just goes by Ayda Pekkan. She's 80 now, still performing. She's a singer. She's had a few brief spells as an actress as well, but mostly wanted to focus on her singing career. She began singing in nightclubs in the early 1960s.
0: Of course.
1: Got picked up by a major label, and she is a legend in Turkey, like one of their biggest artists of all time. She did an album in French, and that brought her quite a bit of international fame in the 70s. She was touring all over the place. So when she went to Eurovision in 1980, she had very high hopes. And she went with a song called Petroleum, and she was quite disappointed by her 15th place. Mm-hmm. But she looked gorgeous doing it.
0: Oh, very much, mm-hmm. Yes. Yes.
1: On the other side of that, we've got our favourite Turkish girl group, Manifest.
0: Yes.
1: 6-member girl group formed last year by Hypers New Media after they were on a show called Big Five Turkey. They went through 6 months of K-pop training, right, and then debuted with an album that immediately hit number one on the charts in Turkey and I also believe Azerbaijan.
0: Hmm.
1: Now, last year they were in a major legal scandal because they had a live performance that was allegedly exhibitionistic.
0: Mm-hmm.
1: They were forced to apologize. They were almost put in prison.
0: Wow.
1: The last minute, a court intervened and got rid of the prison terms and allowed them to actually leave the country. Ooh. Which is insane. But they're huge. They're incredibly popular in Turkey. And recently, they performed at a concert of Ayda Pekkan's.
0: Oh.
1: And then,
0: yes,
1: they released a single together.
0: Delightful.
1: Called Hilali Cheating.
0: It's a Turkish Babbel to Babbel, Eurovision one side, brand spanking you on the next. It's Ayda, Manifest, here on Joy.

0: Oh, now that's a Turkish babel to babble if anyone wanted one. This is Babble Vision here on Joy with Michael and EO. It's 2 hours of Babble Pop and Joy Eurovision smashed together. What a joy, EO.
1: What a delicious sandwich.
0: Yes.
1: Ida Pekkan is a huge ally in Turkey. And you can bet if we could, you know, get in contact with her agent or manager or whoever and get the time zones right, that she would love to come on and help us out for Radiothon.
0: No doubt. No doubt. I was in Turkey a couple of weeks ago. However, we can't speak of Turkey at the moment because Australia's playing Turkey in the World Cup. Right, so it's like, you know, we can't be too excited. After tomorrow, it's fine.
1: Oh, wait, when are we playing?
0: Tomorrow afternoon.
1: Oh, God.
0: Yeah, I know. But anyway, after tomorrow afternoon, totally fine again, right? But until then, not so much. But you can show your support, like I have no doubt she would, by becoming a member or donating. Head to joy.org.au/radiothon. Alan is donating again. Alan is having some issues with doing it. It's fine. Just follow the little buttons. There's a button that says donate. You click on that, pop your details in, pop your credit card in, and you're good to go. Wait for the confirmation, and we'll get it through.
1: We've made it nice and easy. Yeah. Anyone can do it. You can do it wherever you are.
0: Anywhere. You could be anywhere in the world and help us out at all.
1: And we love it.
0: Yeah. Plus, if you're Australian and you donate more than $2, tax return.
1: Just in time.
0: joy.org.au/radiothon is where to go. We are having an absolute ball. Coming up in the next hour, our normal Babble Pop hour of 6 o'clock is some Spanish, some Danish, some Finnish.
1: Oh, I wonder who will be playing for that one.
0: I think it's a Babble Vision tradition. It has been this is the second time we've done it, but I think it's now going to be a tradition. Polish and Italian.
1: I wish you could have all seen the, like, Italian hand gesture Michael just did as he said that.
0: I'm trying very hard here to get some audio from Sal from Eurovision on the carpet. I'm trying very hard to get this audio out into the system so you can also hear the absolute delight it was to talk to Sal on the turquoise carpet this year.
1: During every music break, Michael's working very hard to get this audio clip ready for you.
0: It's very hard to do while you look, all these things going on at once, but I'm going to try my hardest. That's all happening in the next hour. Joy Radiothon continues. Babble Vision continues. 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
2: We love you, and hopefully you love us just as much.
1: Exactly. I think so. I think.
2: We're sharing the love. We can feel it here in the studio.
1: We're sharing so much love. In this hour of Babbel Vision, we've got Danish, Finnish, Polish, Italian, hopefully a touch of Sal somewhere in there. We'll see how we go. And it'd be great to have you on board, right? On board. You can dance with Joy, sing with Joy, boogie with Joy. Have no idea what they're singing about with Joy.
2: And donate to Joy.
1: That's right. joy.org.au/radiothon. We're going to get started in Spanish. A duo in Spanish. One Eurovision song and then one new song. This Eurovision song is from a group consisting of Basti, Mikkel, Javi and Oni. You might know them as Dinash.
2: Oh, yes.
1: Yeah. They were formed back in 2006 as Nash. But they changed their name in 2007 because there was another band called The Nash.
2: Oh, dear.
1: Yes, they decided to change. No, they had. That's right. They were at Eurovision in 2007, coming 20th, sadly. and Oni left the following year. And they split up in 2013. After they split up, Javi came out.
2: Oh!
1: Yeah. So, Dinash, with an Outer Proud member. Formerly.
2: And everyone was so shocked.
1: Yeah, so shocked. Their song, I Love You, Mi Vida, is a favourite. On the other side of that is 43-year-old French-Portuguese singer, songwriter, rapper and producer Luis Oliveira, also known as Lucenzo. He started DJing back in the year 2000. His first release came out in 2008, his own solo type.
2: Gotcha.
1: He's released a song called Limoncello.
2: Mm. Big fan, delicious.
1: Delicious. And it's apparently doing quite well on French radio.
2: Who would have thought?
1: I know. It's time for a party. Party with Joy. Party with Joy.
2: Let us know where you are and how you're celebrating.
1: That's right, 0427 Joy 949. This is Dinash with I Love You, Mi Vida. It's in Spanish with Michael and EO. It's Babbel Vision here on Joy.

0: Delicious limoncello. It's, what's his name? Lucenzo, here on Joy. You with Michael and EO. It's Babble Vision. It's 2 hours of Joy, Eurovision, and Babble Pop combined with that party song made for the soccer, I feel.
1: That feels like such a World Cup song.
0: So much. Like, I'm surprised it's not an official song.
1: And speaking of World Cup music, we've got things cooking for you in a couple of weeks' time.
0: Yeah, in a couple of weeks, we're going to let the world do their World Cup thing first and then we'll go for
1: and
0: it.
1: And let the World Cup speak through us.
0: That's right. We'll channel it for you. Because that's what we like to do.
1: Just as we're channeling Radiothon now.
0: Exactly. You can be part of it if you like.
1: Oh, and we would love to share the love with you. You can donate.
0: Yep.
1: You can let us know how you're celebrating Radiothon or why you love Joy.
0: Yeah. Tell us your story. What do you love about Joy? What do you enjoy listening to, enjoying while you're sitting back on a Saturday night, perhaps?
1: Or are you sitting back?
0: Well, hopefully you're dancing with Joy.
1: I hope so.
0: Yeah. Head to joy.org.au/Radiothon to donate, become a member, share your story. Say hello to us.
1: We'd love to hear from you.
0: Still coming up in the show, Finnish, Polish, Italian, but first, some Danish.
1: Yes. And this is, I think, this is actually the first winner we've played in the show thus far.
0: I think so, yes.
1: Yes. A classic from 1963, Greta and Jorgen Ingman. Two Danish singers who met in 1955. They got married the following year. And they're best known for winning Eurovision in 1963 with their beautiful, moody classic, Dansevisa. Mm. Unfortunately, they got divorced in 1975. it's the life of showbiz is a hard one.
0: Tell me about it. Tell me about it.
1: Yeah. And sadly, Greta was the first Eurovision winner ever to pass away in 1990. But the song lives on and it actually always does very well in the top 100.
0: Always, every year.
1: Mm-hmm. On the other side of that, with a very different sound, is Katinka Bjerregaard. She's 35. She's a singer. She's an actress and playwright and an author and a poet.
0: Anything else?
1: A composer as well,
0: oh,
1: I believe.
0: Goodness sakes.
1: She formed a pop rock band named after herself called Katinka Band back in 2012. They had a solid 12 years together, you know, doing all the things, but they broke up 2 years ago and she's decided to take her career fully solo. So she's had a few successful singles in Denmark and then in April she released her solo debut album called Ved du jeg en snare. I believe it's something like I am a snare. I wasn't sure if she meant like a trap or like a snare drum.
0: Could be both.
1: This song is from that album. It is called Potvers, which is Danish for a cross.
0: Any more information there or just a direction?
1: I don't know what she's across from.
0: Okay.
1: Maybe she's looking across. Maybe she's across from someone else.
0: Okay, great.
1: Well, she's across it all.
0: She's across it all. Maybe she just knows everything.
1: Honestly, with all of her sort of achievements on the stage, on the screen, in the music world, I wouldn't be surprised.
0: Mm. Well, you can be across it too, just like Katinka is, by becoming a member or donating. Head to joy.org.au/radiothon and tell us, you know, are you dancing? Are you singing? Are you sitting there with no absolute idea of what's going on right now? Because we don't.
1: We never know anything.
0: We don't. This is Babble Vision, 2 hours of Eurovision and Babble Pop combined. You're with Michael and EO. We're celebrating Joy Eurovision's Radiothon, something, something. Feel that one here. Here on Joy.
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0: It's Katinka here on Joy with Michael and EO. This is Babbel Vision, 2 hours of Joy Eurovision and Babbel Pop combined for Joy Radiothon. That was a Danish collection, Danish duo. What a nice little combination.
1: The Danes know how to do a little moody pop song.
0: They do.
1: Across, you know, different types of pop music over, you know, 50 or 60 years.
0: Yeah, and Dansevisa is one of those songs that people don't actually know why it does so well in our top 100. It's like outside of Australia, Everyone's always like, what are you talking about? How is this song in the top 100?
1: Have you listened to it?
0: Exactly, right? Well, have you listened to the top 100? We do it every single year.
1: It's all in podcast form now.
0: It is in podcast form. You have to be in Australia, though, unfortunately, or make your browser believe you are in Australia. At

0: joy.org.au/joyeurovision.
1: But even easier than making your browser believe that you're in Australia is donating to Joy.
0: Yeah, so we can keep doing things like the top 100 every single year with OK Australia.
1: And you don't have to just be in Australia to do it. 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
0: That's right. You can donate, become a member, do whatever you like. You can be in Australia, you can be somewhere in Europe, who knows, on this lovely Saturday morning. In Europe.
1: Oh, it is. Yeah, it is the morning.
0: Yeah, not here. It's very much nighttime here. Very much nighttime. It'd be great. It'd be great. And you can enjoy all the fun that we have with this crossover for Joy Radiothon. Head to joy.org.au/radiothon. It's time for something in Finnish.
2: Oh, of course.
0: Now, look, sometimes the Finns, they love to give us a bit of fun, right?
1: Yes. Right. Yes.
0: A bit of fun. So this duo, this combo, is very much a bit of fun.
1: It's Funland.
0: It is Funland. First off is a now 72-year-old Finnish singer Aami Aspolund. Her debut album came out in 1974. She would sing in both Swedish and Finnish because that's what they do in that neck of the woods. But in 1983, she represented Finland with Fantasia, which is fantasy in Finnish, in case you didn't know.
1: Makes it nice and easy.
0: Indeed. Which came 11th that year. She has, since debuting, released 18 albums.
2: Whoa! She's been busy.
0: She has been busy. She has. The song Fantasia is one of the songs you'll be hearing. On the other side of that is Babel Pop favourite, the very gay 29-year-old Finnish singer Benjamin Paltonen.
2: Oh, he's back.
0: He is back. Now, if you're a Babel listener, you'll know all about Benjamin, all about him, right? We love him.
1: Our love affair with Benjamin has gone on for how many years at this point? I think about five.
0: Something like that. Yeah, quite a while. Every song he releases is an absolute bop. And his latest song is no exception. The song is called Bada Bim, My Kind of Terapia. And not only is the song great, the video is hot.
1: I would expect no less from Benjamin, quite frankly.
0: Jim, Horny Boys, Benjamin's video.
1: Who needs therapy when you can go to a beautiful gym full of gorgeous men?
0: Uh-huh. It's peak number 47 on the Finnish charts, and you'll be hearing it right here. It's a Babel Vision. We're crossing over Joy Eurovision and Babel Pop for Joy Radiothon. 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

0: terapia. Benjamin, bada bim, my kind of terapia, here on Joy with Michael and EO. This is Double Vision, 2 hours of Babble Pop and Joy Eurovision combined to bring you bops just like that.
1: You always know that Benjamin is going to deliver the goods, and by goods, I mean fantastic gay bops.
0: That is, like, I don't know what, I don't know, I don't know, right? He is just so much fun. So much fun.
1: Oh, what I wouldn't give to go to a Benjamin show, honestly.
0: Wouldn't that be, actually, he's got enough, like, back catalogue now to do a full show.
1: Oh, yeah.
0: You know, like, it'd be a whole party. It'd be great.
1: And there'd not be a single slow ballad in there. Like, no. It'd just be high-octane party bops all day.
0: He may do some random, like, slowed-down version just somewhere just to give himself a rest. But I don't think that he'd want to rest too much. He doesn't feel like a resting kind of person, you know?
1: No, I don't think so.
0: I would love that. I would love it. If you're loving Babble Pop, if you love Joy Eurovision, if you love both either, who cares, right? I don't care.
1: If you love Joy,
0: you can support us. 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
1: We would love your support so we can keep making fantastic content supporting queer artists around the globe, platforming music in languages other than English, which I don't believe any other show in Australia does.
0: We're practically SBS. we're a combination of all the SBS language shows put together.
1: If SBS was playing bops all the time and having a lot of fun all the time, that would be us.
0: And I'm not talking about the robot radio stations they have.
1: Oh, no.
0: I'm talking like with actual people talking about the music that's being played.
1: We are live on air every week.
0: Every week.
1: And having a blast while doing so.
0: Exactly. So, you know, if you love what you hear, if you love hearing bop from around the world, support us during Joy Radiothon, not Roy Jadiothon.
1: Who's Roy?
0: Which is a whole... Roy is a different person altogether.
1: Roy Jadiothon would be a great drag name.
0: Now, there's an idea for next year. There's our theme for next year. A drag with Roy.
1: Oh, an all-drag Radiothon episode with drag from all around the world?
0: That would be quite fun, wouldn't it?
1: Yeah, all right.
0: That would cost airfare money. So we need your money even more. joy.org.au/radiothon. It's time for something in Polish.
1: Now, if we're talking about artists who do not rest when they're on stage, well... this is Justyna Stechkowska, a 53-year-old singer, who we're going right back to the beginning of her career because we know her from Eurovision last year, where she came 14th. But she's actually been to Eurovision before. Now, in the early 90s, you know, she was getting her name out there. She won a TV competition. She won a song festival in Poland. And then because she was a promising young artist, they sent her to Eurovision in 1995, where she showcased some of her characteristically insane vocals, and only came 18th, sadly. But she released her debut album the following year, and after that was a huge sensation in Poland. And thank goodness she came back to showcase her talents to the new generations.
0: 30 years later.
1: Mm-hmm. On the other side of that, we have folk alternative band Law. Now, they were formed in 2015 when all of the band members were still teenagers. They were all in high school.
0: Wow.
1: Paulina and Julia were school friends. They have very complex musical arrangements. They have lyricism that's beautiful.
0: And
1: their first album was released in March. I mean, their fourth album.
0: Ah.
1: And it's inspired by the 2000s. This song is Obci 1979. It's Alien 1979.
0: Oh, delightful.
1: Mm-hmm.
0: It's a Polish bubble to babble. One Eurovision, one brand spanking new. It's Babble Vision, you with Michael and EO. Right here on Joy.

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2: 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This is Babble Vision, 2 hours of Babble Pop and Joy Eurovision combined. Are you with Michael and EO? That was a Polish Babble to Babble, something from Eurovision, something from this year.
3: The alt girlies in Poland have been doing it forever and ever.
2: I love the pop girlies in Poland. Like they're just being fun about them.
3: Daria to Mary Spolsky, yes, to Law, like they're doing a fantastic job. Disco Polo may have died, sadly, but there are still excellent things happening in Poland.
2: And that's what I love. I love every single week finding these little nuggets of delight to share.
3: We go down these fabulous rabbit holes, and the best part is that we get to share them all with you.
2: Yes, yes. In fact, in the last couple of weeks, I've been down so many rabbit holes. There's so much music that I've found that I think would be absolutely brilliant. Like, there's not enough time to share everything that we find.
3: We could do a 2-hour show every week, still wouldn't be enough, to be honest.
2: I have got so many things up my sleeves, and I'm wearing a t-shirt right now, so they're not very long. But if I was wearing a normal shirt, I would have very big sleeves. And it'd be very full.
3: That would be quite fabulous, actually, Michael. I think you'd look very stylish with a sort of pirate-esque balloon sleeve shirt.
2: You reckon? Maybe, yeah. I could find something nice to wear next time around. As long as the aircon holds up, that works.
3: And that's why we need donations.
2: We do, because, you know, we have to keep running. We're not like the big commercial stations. We don't get crazy people giving us cash to play ads. We don't play any ads. 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
3: And in return, we've got a bit of an Italian treat for you, just sharing the love around.
2: Don't we have a treat. Do you know what, EO? 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Do you know, anywhere in Australia, and you always will, Joy will always love you back. Because, you know, even Sal reckons that Australia is just lovely.
5: Perth, Adelaide, Brisbane, Sydney. It's beautiful, beautiful, beautiful. Oh, my God.
2: anywhere, everywhere in Australia, you could be part of Joy, just like Sal. He's been all over Australia, but you too can enjoy the fun.
3: Even Adelaide.
2: Even Adelaide. To end up this absolute chaoticness of a show is an Italian duo. First from 1977, Mimi Bertè, sister of Loredana, who debuted in 1963. Big name in Italian music. It was like an absolute legend in Italian music. Died in 1995. In 1977, she went to Eurovision doing Libera, coming 13th. On the other side of that, another legend, Orietta Berti.
3: Oh, yes.
2: She has a brand new song. We'll talk more quickly about who she's with, but there's a little bit of, how can I say it? AI assistance.
3: What?
2: Yeah, there's a lot to unpack. There's a content creator, there's an AI artist. It's ridiculous.
3: But not in this one, because there was no AI in 1977.
2: No. Quadri Quori Picchi Fiori is coming up after Mia Martini with Libera here on Joy.

0: Orietta Berti, Il Rosso and I Am. Quadri, Cuori, Picche, Fiori, Diamonds, Hearts, Spades, Clubs, here on Choi with Michael and EO. This is Babel Vision. 2 hours. Well, it's been 2 hours of absolute bangers and bops.
1: That's an interesting one, because you said before there's been a bit of like AI involvement.
0: Yeah. So Il Rosso is Matteo Baini, a content creator who does like marathons on Twitch. He's fine. He's real. But then I Am is an AI artist.
1: What does that actually mean?
0: Well, I don't know. It's all done in AI. It's thing like you ask something to create it, and here's, I don't know. I don't understand it.
1: It's actually an interesting one, because I mean, you know, I have certain feelings about generative AI, but then I also wonder, like, in terms of, you know, oh my God, I actually can't even think of what they're called now. It's escaping my memory. But, you know, like the Japanese sort of thing that's been around for like a couple of decades, where they have like singers at like the Vocaloids.
0: Okay, that's okay, what gotcha. I'm trying to say. Yes.
1: And so I'm wondering, is it similar to that process or is it different? I'm not sure.
0: The video for this is also AI done. AI created, right? So it's all very much AI. I don't know what... I'm not sure if Orietta understood what was going on.
2: Yeah, I would have loved to have been a fly on the wall in that meeting trying to explain it to her.
0: But good luck to her. And that is one of... That's the latest summer hit for Orietta.
2: Fascinating.
0: Very much. Speaking of fascinating, this has been Babel Vision. You can still become a member and donate and support Joy. Celebrate with Joy all week long. We're doing Radiothon all week. Head to joy.org.au/radiothon. So that's fine. That's not a problem at all. And of course, you can enjoy us in the podcast, joy.org.au/babblepop, and across the socials at babblepop on joy. Next week, we're back to our 6 o'clock time slot.
1: Oh, if only we could have 2 hours every week.
0: We'll be back at 6 o'clock. Dick's back with a touch of pink at 5. So everything's back to normal next week. And we've got some absolute bops. I've already got bops and bangers lined up ready to go.
2: Oh, goodness.
0: I'm ahead of schedule.
1: I've got to catch up with you.
0: You really do. Coming next up to continue your celebration with Joy is Little Jason and the team with Hot Bread. They'll be cooking up some delights, I believe.
1: Mm-hmm. So stay tuned and keep donating.
0: Yeah, donate, become a member, show your support all throughout Radiothon week. 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We truly appreciate everything that you can give to us.
1: This is a huge time of year for us and for all of Joy. And every year we're pretty blown away by how much love we receive. I think we're really lucky to have the listener base that we do.
0: Yeah. Thank you to everyone, to our friends who have friends of the show, I suppose, who have donated and become members during the show. Keep listening. We'll be back next week. I'm hoping that if you enjoy Babble Pop, if you enjoy Joy Eurovision, that you can, you know, help us out, become a member, be part of the organisation that brings you this program every single week.
1: Absolutely. 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The party never ends. 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
3: 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It's beautiful, beautiful, beautiful. Oh, my God.
0: Yes, we agree. Until next week, see you, EO.
1: Good evening, Michael.
0: And see you, Will. 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
1: Hey, hey, hey, it is time for Hot Bread, and what an amazing Radiothon show we have got for you with the Baker's Delight theme banging on in the background. A great big thanks to Michael and Eo for Babble Pup. What a great show. My co-host for this evening is the fabulous Ads. Hello, Ads.
13: Hello, lovely. And it is so fantastic to be on air during this Radiothon special. And, of course, it is Rich with Joy is our theme for tonight. And we're going to explore all things rich and a lot of bakery goodness.
1: Oh, yeah. We're going to rise. Let's hope we can make some donations rise, like a really good yeast bun happening in the oven.
13: And the more the yeast, the bigger the rise. It will be awesome.
1: Yeah, but you don't want to put too much yeast in.
13: Oh, yeah, true.
1: It makes it bitter.
13: As long as it's a bit fluffy, that's all good.
1: That's right. We've already gone off script, everybody. Welcome to Hot Bread. And what a day. It's going to be a great show for you tonight. We have got some great music that we've chosen. We've got some stories that we're going to tell you. There is a special prize happening. Ads,
13: yes,
1: what is it?
13: Very, very true. So, if you send in your best Rich with Joy story, mm-hmm. when you, of course, join or renew your membership, yep. you go into the running to win an absolutely epic prize, which I have donated myself because I love Radiothon and I love you, listener, as well. You're going to get two tickets worth $130 to the theatre to go and see the five-star comedy sensation direct from the West End, Pride and Prejudice musical, sort of. I heard it is amazing. And I'm going to probably pop along myself.
1: Oh, that sounds great. And, you know, when you join or renew today or this evening, you go into the draw for our Radiothon prize worth over $13,000. So you can check out all of those by going to joy.org.au/radiothon. 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And if you make a donation, it is what? Tax deductible.
13: It certainly is. And also, just one more thing. When you do renew and join your memberships, just write in the comment section your best Rich with Roy story. And guess what? You could win even the major prize or the second prize at the evening.
1: No, this is going to be brilliant. Oh, I'm really looking forward to it. And I know if you were tuning in this morning, you would have heard that we raised nearly $20,000 already.
13: That is phenomenal.
1: Phenomenal for a great day. And yeah, Ads, what else have we got coming up?
13: Oh, and also we're going to share our stories. And I'm going to share part of my story right now on why I feel rich with joy. And being here in the studio tonight is fantastic. And also, you know, during the week as well. But whenever I enter the studio, and particularly on air, I feel enriched by connecting with our wonderful and diverse community. Hearing their individual stories is amazing, and it just tickles my heart.
14: Yep. That must have gone a fair way in to tickle your heart.
13: Oh, my heart's on my sleeve, so I didn't have to go too far.
14: Oh, that's pretty good.
13: and good also, I would love to also thank everybody in advance, of course, for listening to us, particularly our family and friends and you, the listener. We're going to have so much fun. We've got so much fantastic music, and I can't wait to introduce the first song, Little Jace.
14: Yeah, but you know what? If we do get a donation, and if we get whenever we get donations, you're going to hear this. Oh.
13: Oh, is that the wrong one?
14: No, that's the right one.
13: Oh, I love it.
14: I don't know where the one is that you said was, so I couldn't find it. So I just thought we'd use this set.
13: Oh, that's okay. It's going to be totally crazy. It's all good fun, of course. So make sure, just jump on the website, joy.org.au/radiothon. You will see all the details to donate, renew, or join your memberships and get hopping.
14: Absolutely. Okay, Ads, what's our first song for this evening?
13: And it would be no surprise to you and also to our lovely listeners that listen to me on a weekly basis. Of course, I have to pick a Queen of Pop song.
14: Tell me why.
13: And the song that I picked tonight is, of course, one of her most iconic songs, Material Girl. But the reason why I chose it in line with our theme is it's about realizing that true fulfillment can't be bought, and that a person can be completely rich in their life without material things, like being part of Hot Bread and our inclusive and diverse community that we live in.
14: Absolutely. Shall we listen to it?
13: Oh, I can't wait. I've got my dancing shoes on already.
14: Folks, you've got 4 minutes. You can send a message in. You can send a text message. You can send a... You can renew. You can donate. You've got 4 minutes while we listen to Madonna and...
13: And Material Girl, only on Hot Bread, Radiothon, Joy Radiothon...
14: Joy 2026. Rich with joy.

0: Madonna's material girl. Look at ads. It's just fangirling over there.
1: Oh my gosh, I am. I've got the biggest smile on my face. It's such a great epic song, but also it's such a good karaoke song. So I was sort of mimicking the words and, you know, sort of chair dancing.
0: We call this lip syncing, my dear.
1: Oh, that's the word I'm looking for.
0: That's the words. And you know what? I should have put the mics on because, you know, we could have been having a great time. So you're excited about Madonna. Why? Tell us one of the great things that you love doing on Joy.
1: Oh, my gosh. Is of course, my weekly Madonna update. But at the moment, there's such an iconic era that's happening, which I'm enjoying.
0: Yeah.
1: But also, the biggest thing that I love about being here at Joy and my enrichment story, not only is being on air, but it's just been able to be part of also the Joy Street Stars, which we started this year for our regular Pride, and also the Street Stars were in action today, did an amazing effort, is how we can connect to the community face-to-face, hear their stories, and also, you know, share our stories with them, and just be positive and be a guiding light to people is just immensely rewarding.
0: Absolutely. And your donations do make those things happen. 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You can become a member. You can renew your memberships. I'm looking over here. What are our membership prices? Individuals are $84. Concessions are $42. Family, which includes your pets. Now, I wonder if your goldfish and your budgie are classed as pets.
1: 100%. I definitely think so. And if you want to be passionate, like we certainly are, it's $250 as well. And if you happen to be under 18, of course you're very welcome. How much is that, Jase?
0: Two little ducks, 22.
1: Oh, is that like a bingo reference?
0: It was definitely a bingo reference.
1: Oh, my goodness. It's so good. And also to add, if you do renew or join a membership tonight, in the comment section, write your best Rich Restore Joy story, something similar to what I shared that's personal to you. And guess what? You get to win, potentially, two tickets to Pride and Prejudice, the musical. The draw will close at 7:45. Mm-hmm. Get in. And we will announce it, Little Jase, at about 7:55 tonight.
0: Yeah, just before we head on off, we are going to have a quick break and we'll be right back after this break. You are listening to Rich with Joy on Hot Bread.
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0: Absolutely. You are listening to Hot Bread. I'm Little Jase, bringing you the non-binary bisexual chaos and the fabulous ads, my co-host.
1: I'm bringing you the fabulousness.
0: Wait, did I turn you on? No, I didn't turn you up. Say it again.
1: Goodness, I have to repeat myself. Now, it's all good. Having so much fun. I'm so glad everybody's listening. And I shared my Rich with Joy story, Little Jase. What would your story be, darling?
0: My story's a little bit quiet. I I slowly rolled into Joy, being asked to be part of the Eye in Us, which was the intersex show, which is the only one in the world.
1: That is incredible.
0: Absolutely.
1: It really is, yes.
0: And then I moved on to doing things. What I really love about Joy is the way that it is creating a safe space for people like myself to expand who they are, just as like learning all this stuff on the radio, but learning who I am, finding a safe space for myself, being able to not pull the ladder up after myself with other people, like for other people. So I'm learning all of this great stuff. I'm figuring out stuff, and there's people coming up behind me saying, hey, can you teach me how to do this?
1: Oh, and I love that. That's so rewarding that you can take the lead, and also, but just show that people that it can be done, and you encourage them and help them to take their own journey is so impressive. And I love that, Jase. That's awesome.
0: It is great. And you know what? If you listened to onboarding, I was teaching the fabulous Steve how to do the panel, and I was like, you're going to do this, this, this, this, and this.
1: That's incredible.
0: And I said, your turn. It was done. Hey, we've had a couple of messages in.
1: Ooh, okay, let me read the first one. Oh, hi, Fab Ads. Good luck from Charmaine and Joan and Chaz. Oh, they are my beautiful, beautiful closest friends. They're awesome. Thank you so much.
0: Now, are they members of Joy?
1: Yes, they certainly are.
0: They are. Have they renewed their memberships?
1: I think so.
0: They can go to joy.org.au and renew their memberships. And we've had
1: messages. Thank you so much for listening. Awesome. Oh, another one. Oh, loving the show, boys. Happy Radiothon. Sensational, Scott. Oh, and Scott, thank you for listening. And oh my goodness, I cannot wait for our Radiothon show on Wednesday. Mm-hmm. But of course, tonight's all about hot bread, so we're going to park that till the end of the show. But Jason, we have got...
0: Oh, we've had a message.
1: And did you play the little tune?
0: I did. It was like there. This is from Helen in Indented Heads. Good evening, Helen. Helen has donated $50. Thank you so much to you, Helen.
1: Oh, awesome stuff, Helen. Thank you so very, very much.
0: It's getting windy up there. It's very cold up there.
1: Oh, where is Indented Head?
0: Oh, just up near Point Lonsdale.
1: Oh, I love it. Nice spot. So
0: just across the bay. Good on, just a good spit on a windy day. Hey, we've got a great song coming up for you now. We probably should get onto music. See, Hot Bread is a music show, and it's always great fun.
1: Oh, and we've got some bangers coming up.
0: Absolutely. We've got a great song coming up for you now. Now, the reason why I've chosen Pink Pony Club is because everybody loves, who's the one that originally sings Pink Pony Club?
1: I've got a real bad blank because I'm so excited about Radiothon.
0: Give me half a second. I'm just going to look here, but I know who it is. I'm pretty certain it is. But we're not going to be playing that particular Chappell Roan.
1: Oh, that's the one. Yes. Awesome. Who's amazing.
0: It was in my mind as Chappell Roan.

0: Become a member or donate this radiothon at joy.org.au/radiothon.
1: And you are listening to Hot Bread. That was actually Dex Wilson and Joey D, not Chappelle Roan. But
2: that, you love that version.
1: I've got to remember to turn the right mic on for you. Try again.
3: It's as if I'm chopped liver this evening.
1: I know. I'm just... It's because normally you're on mic three. Now you've shifted across to mic four because you've got two great big dicks right beside you.
3: I certainly do. And I like two big dicks.
1: I know. And that is because Robbie Molinari and the fabulous Matt Warner are going to be coming in and they're going to spend the next 3 hours playing with their dicks.
3: Oh, my gosh. From 8 o'clock, right?
1: Yeah. Till 11, 8. 3 hours.
3: Oh, my gosh, 3 hours of fantabulous fun, of course. But, of course, here on Hot Bread, Rich with Joy, it's all about being rich in the bakery, rich in life, rich in connection, rich in life, and just supporting one another and being connected and living in the moment and being present as your authentic self is really important. So, Jason, I believe we've got so much more fantastic music also coming up.
1: We do.
3: One of my really, really popular groups that I love that our other lovely host also selected, which is which song?
1: Yes. So Tamsin has chosen Inner Bloom by Rufus DeSoul. Tamsin is currently on her way bringing the fabulous Wayne down from Brisbane.
3: Oh, fantastic.
1: Picking up Wayne. Picking
3: safe
1: up
3: travels
1: Wayne.
3: On the road out there because I know it's wet and bumpy.
1: It is a little bit wet. And I don't know where all the cameras disappeared to. It should be here, but it's not. But, you know, that's okay. It's not there. I don't know where it disappeared to.
3: It went poof.
1: It did. It went disappeared. It is what it is. I'll shoot it back in a minute and hopefully we'll be able to get them in. But we're going to give you 4 minutes of membership madness. Let's do that. Send your text message. Send in your memberships now. We're going to go listen to an amazing song called Inner Bloom. Now, one of the reasons that we're also playing this is because one of the greatest things that we had with Hot Bread was one of my dear friends, Hunter, who was one of our epic half hours of Hot Bread requests. And
3: awesome.
1: Hunter

0: passed away, and Melbourne Leather decided to take over Hot Bread for the night on his funeral, like after his funeral.
1: Oh, okay, yes.
0: And they played this amazing song, and it was such a beautiful song. And then Tams had said, "Hey, let's play this." I said, "Yeah, sure, let's bring it on."
1: That's an incredible idea.
0: So here it is. Here's Rufus Du Sol from the, and it is called Inner Bloom. 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
4: And we are back here on Hot Bread. It is a Radiothon special. We're having so much fun. You just listened to the amazing interview by Rufus DeSole, and we're having so much fun here in the studio. And Little Jace as well. It's great to be here. And we've got more music coming up. And also, how do we send in our love for Joy?
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5: Yep.
6: And when you're there as well, you can see the program guide of all the stuff coming up over the next couple of days.
5: Fantastic.
6: You can see the details about Sing With Joy. You guys come to Sing With Joy on Wednesday?
5: What's Sing With Joy? Tell me.
6: Oh my gosh. Okay, so here's what we're doing. Is this mic on? I feel like I'm like miles away from, there we go.
5: Yeah, it's on.
6: Here's what we're doing. Wednesday night, we're bringing together people from the community who just love to sing. It's not a formal choir. You don't have to have had any prior training or anything
4: like
6: that.
4: Okay, that's awesome.
6: We're trying to pack out the theaterette downstairs. We've already had a number of people RSVP, but we want more, right? You come in, we have the legendary Brenda Brest.
5: Oh, I love
4: fantastic.
5: Brenda.
6: She's going to be our special choir conductor.
4: Oh, that's amazing.
6: Well, not conductor, but like song leader, because our conductor is Paul Scott Williams, the Joy CEO, who actually has a legitimate history of conducting
4: choir.
6: Oh,
4: that is incredible.
6: So like, it's like someone who's experienced, right? So Brenda Brest is going to be there to help you out. You're going to learn how to sing the inimitable Kylie Minogue Celebration. The first song that was ever played on Joy in like 3-part harmony.
4: Oh, beautiful.
6: If you are trans and you have a different kind of voice and you're not sure, we can find a spot for you to sing that we feel comfy. So don't feel bad or whatever. You don't have to have had any prior experience.
4: That's really good to know. Yeah.
6: You come in.
5: Brilliant.
6: You learn how to sing this song with a bunch of people in the community. We have rehearsal for maybe like an hour from 6 till 7. And then at 7:30, cool. We perform it. Live on air.
4: Oh, that is awesome.
5: Even better.
6: With a crowd full of people all singing at the same time. We have a live band. There is live band coming.
4: Oh, my gosh. Okay.
6: If you want to RSVP to this, joy.org.au/radiothon, and there should be a link in the bit that says live events right at the top of the program guide that says Sing With Joy, register here. So head through to there, register. We would love to see you there. And if you don't know how to register, come along to the Pride Centre anyway.
5: And we'll figure it out.
6: Freak us out.
5: We'll get you here.
4: You're more than welcome.
5: Absolutely. Now, we've had two messages in. One of them says that Inner Bloom is my all-time favourite song. That was by Alana.
6: Incredible song.
5: And the other message is, Triana, go home. You need to rest. Guess who that's from?
6: Alana?
5: That's from Alana. It's from Russell Tovey. Russell Tovey tells you to go home.
6: I thought it might have been from my partner. I was going to be like, for heaven's sake, I'm coming home now, I promise. Leave me alone.
5: Put the kettle on. All right. Well, we're going to kick on with the rest of our music now. I'm turning you off. Bye, Triana.
6: Bye.
4: Bye. Yeah, see you, darling.
5: Now, Ads, you've chosen the next song for this evening. Tell us what about your next song, which is called World Hold On. I thought I'd just remind you what the name is.
4: Oh, I'm
5: song
4: so is. Glad you do remind, because I wrote it down as World Up. Like, what song is that? Of course, it is Bob Sinclair. His iconic song is World Hold On. It is euphoric. It's amazing. It always puts me in a good mood. And I chose this song as it operates entirely in an unadulterated joy. I always get stuck on that word. Unity and emotional abundance. And just let's play it and let's dance our night away.
5: Let's kick it on. You're on Joy.

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5: We've had a membership. Oh, who could that be? Oh, that'd be me.
4: Oh, that is wonderful. Thank you so much for showing us the support, little Jace. It is having such an amazing time tonight. It's so important to support, obviously, Joy, and to keep, show alive.
5: Keep everything happening. And you know what? One of the reasons, like, we have some great voices here. With all the negative voices that are happening in the world at the moment, it is a great thing to have to donate to an amazing organisation that is keeping these great voices alive.
4: Oh, and it's so true.
5: A positive voice.
4: And to amplify LGBTQIA plus voices, not only on the air, but also online and throughout our community is really important as well.
5: Absolutely. What time is it? It is, oh my gosh, it's 18 minutes 8. And that means in 18 minutes, the fabulous the boys are coming in. Oh my god, it's one of those days already, isn't it? Robbie Molinari and Matt Warren will be coming in to play with their decks in here, so that's going to be great fun.
4: I can't wait for that. And the music, and I can see they've got pretty big decks.
5: They are pretty, then just shiny decks too. Hey, okay, so we're going to have play another great song now. This one's from Tamsin as well. It's a great song called City of Dreams by Dirty South. Now, I remember when I first moved to Melbourne, I didn't know what I was up to or what I was doing in my life. So this is a great song. It's certainly great. And then straight after that, we're going to be playing Alternates Free. Tell us, why did you choose that song?
4: Apart from being one of my absolute favourites, I also chose it because it argues that when you possess your mind, your own happiness and freedom, you're always rich with joy.
5: I
4: love it. I can't wait to play it. My dancing shoes are on.
5: Well, here it is. Dirty South, City of Dreams. This one's for you, Tamsin and Wayne, if you're listening in the car. And you are on Joy 94.9.

0: And you just listened to the amazing, fabulous Ultranade with Free. And we've got another membership in. So play the sound, please, little Jays. Oh, fantastic stuff. And, oh, my gosh, it is, I think, from my beautiful mother, Matilda.
1: Hello, Matilda.
0: Hello, Mum. She also sent in a SMS as well. Hello, my beautiful boy. All the best on the show tonight. You sound great. You sound like you're having a great time. And she also renewed her membership and sent us in a Rich with Joy message. So Rich with Joy is to know my beautiful son is a part of a great community that values him being himself. Oh, that's so sweet, Mum. Thank you so very much. That's lovely.
1: That is absolutely beautiful. We'll be right back after this break on Joy 94.9.
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1: 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Oh, ads. Look, we've only got like 5 minutes or so left. Oh, what is your final words for people?
0: My final words, I think, are to, okay, obviously support Radiothon, but above all, whether Radiothon's happening or it's your general everyday life, I think it's so important in today's climate is to surround yourself with people that love you and you love. Live in the moment, be present, get off your phones and just enjoy people's company. And do you know what? Be positive and be kind to one another and just always see the light at the end of the tunnel. And, you know, I think the world can be and is great, and it's just wonderful being part of this fantastic community. I love it. I love being part of Joy. I love you being part of this amazing ride and journey.
1: Absolutely. Oh, I'm just putting my wallet back in my pocket because I had to figure out what my credit card number was.
0: Oh, I thought it was doing something else.
1: No, that's them. They're coming in to play with their decks in a minute.
0: They certainly are.
1: In about 5 minutes, they're coming in.
0: Oh, so true. So now, okay, competition tonight were two tickets to see Pride and Prejudice, well, sort of, and the condition was to send in your best Rich with Joy story and your membership renewal.
1: Yep.
0: And guess what? We had one tonight.
1: Tilly.
0: So Tilly gets it.
1: Tilly,
0: well done.
1: That's all yours, darling. Okay, we've got our last song for this evening. Now, one of the reasons why I've chosen this last song is without Joy, I wouldn't be alive. And that sounds like it's like a lip sync or a lip service to something. However, the point is with that, Jim Hyde used to be on Joy. And when I first became HIV positive, I didn't know anywhere there was. And so I heard on Joy about the Positive Living Centre.
0: Yes.
1: And I found myself almost dead in the car park of the Positive Living Centre at my own hand. And I'll say that with my own thing. I thought my life was over. My partner didn't want me anymore. I was HIV positive. I thought this was back in 2000. I didn't know what was going to go on.
0: Oh, it would have been so hard.
1: Yeah. And a great man came out called Jim Hyde into the car park, caught me out, found me out there. For half an hour, he told me to breathe in, breathe out, breathe in, breathe out. And last year, a great movie came out called Jimpa, which is literally about Jim. And so the song that I've chosen for our final song for this evening is a great song by Brendan McLean and Jim's grand thing, Ord Mason Hyde. Now, he calls them my grand thing, and it is a great song, which I know you will all know. It is a wonderful song that I've played on Hot Bread before, so I'm going to be playing that. It's called I Know A Place. Adds so much. Thank you so much for joining me this evening.
0: Thank you very much, and thanks for everybody to join us. Remember, look out for one another, be kind, and protect our dolls, and always remember, Hot Bread is for absolutely everyone.
1: And when you find a place, you know where you can lay your down your weapons and relax.
0: Too right.

0: Warnie, we're on, we're on. It's live.
1: This is Joy 94 Radiothon 2026 House Party. We turn the beat around to Robbie Molinari and Soul Providers Matt Warn live on the decks.
2: Something I want to talk about.
0: Ooh.
1: And we started.
0: We're live, dude. The cameras are on.
1: We're here again. Do you remember last year, Robbie? What a great time that was.
0: I can't believe it's been a year. So what we're doing, two gays, two decks, head-to-head tonight for 3 hours, all in aid of Joy's Radiothon 2026.
1: 30-minute mixes each.
0: Yeah, Matt's going to kick it off.
1: I'm going to kick it off tonight, yep. I'm kicking off with a Birdie track, you know, my favourite DJ.
0: Oh, yeah.
1: Yeah. It's called Do You Feel? We will be talking throughout the middle of this. Bring your donations in, bring your memberships in. We need all that stuff tonight. But we're going to be working it. We're going to be working up a sweat all the way up to 11 o'clock. So come on.
0: Okay, so joy.org.au, jump online, follow the... you'll find where to go. If you just jump online, make a donation, renew your membership, become a member for the first time, get in amongst the silent auction. There's some amazing prizes and lots and lots of good stuff for everybody. Let's get stuck into the tunes, yeah? I'm going to hand it over to Matt because he's a do your thing, do your thang.

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1: This track here, this is Sneaky Sound System. It's Not My Problem. Seamus Haji's mix. It's from ages ago, right? It's quite
0: lovely.
1: Old, about in the 90s, I think.
0: Yeah,
1: fantastic. It's amazing. We did get a message.
0: A message from Louise in Brazil. Bon dia, Louise.
1: Yeah, and thanks to Michael Strauss for getting us live on air, live stream. You can stream live. You can see us in the studio. See what we're actually doing here. I'm a little bit like a duck at the moment. I look sort of like calm above the water, but down I'm here, I'm going,
0: His legs are paddling hard.
1: Yes.
0: Online. Joy.org.au.
1: I do want to say as well, a big shout out to Brian Peel, who has donated his slot tonight because this should be Jukebox Joy. He will be coming back at 8 o'clock, same time next week. But for this week, he said, guys, go for it. He's got a gig tonight, 3 hours. That's why we're on for 3 hours tonight. So thanks, Brian.

0: Alrighty, Joyce has joined Aura New today and going to the draw for our Radiothon prize, which is worth over $13,000. 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Bit of Madge, bit of Sabrina.
1: Bit of Madge for you, Robbie. Yes. I think it's the only Madge I'm playing tonight, but there you go.
0: I've got a bit more Madge lined up for a little bit later on.
1: I knew you would. Donations. Come on, guys. Donations, membership, even messages.
0: Send in your message if you're listening in tonight.
1: Just let me know you're listening. Just send a nice message in 0427 569 949. Come on, guys. We're putting a lot of effort in here.
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1: Exactly. If we can get a message from Brazil, we can get one from Melbourne. Come on, guys.

0: Jesse Ware, Save a Kiss. I don't know what the name of that remix is. I should know. Do you have it there? Something like a T-Rex, massive dinosaur something or other.
1: Not familiar with it.
0: Anyway, if anybody knows, message in. But if you're going to message in, also donate or give us a membership, please. Come on, we need them coming in. Right, so look, we're going to go to some traff. We're going to get some sponsorship announcements, right? Yep. 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
11: 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All right, we're back. Hang on, let me switch your mic on.
0: Yeah. I said, I hope I get the hair package. What do you reckon?
11: I don't know.
0: Wasted on me, totally.
11: What about listeners thing? Does Matt deserve the hair package?
0: Got a message in. Oh my God, loving the tunes for your fave member. Adam CR. Thank you, Adam.
11: Happy weekend, Adam. Hope you're enjoying the tunes tonight. Matt's in the mix at the moment. Then we're going to swap over in about 15 minutes and I'm up. What have we got playing? You got no idea.
0: Yeah. All right. I'll find out. All right.

0: Robbie. You just couldn't wait, could you? You had to shut down my set set short there. Anyway, we're on to Robbie's set now. This is great. Right. Yeah, you ready? You got yourself? Right, okay, great. He didn't like sweat, but actually, you know what? That was Love's Theme by Groove Armada, yeah? Yeah, so I did actually, yeah. Hey. Sorry? Oh, hang on.
1: Can you hear me?
0: I can, yeah.
1: Right, yeah. Testing.
0: Love's Theme, Groove Armada. Anyway, we're into your set now. You go for it. Don't worry, I'll get you back later.
2: We got a little bit old school.
1: We're going to kick it off with Paul Rabdul.

0: I can't hear myself.
1: You can't hear yourself? Oh, really?
0: That's because my headphones are plugged into the desk.
1: Oh, yeah, you go, right. So bring the donations in. We can do some messages here. We've got found the live stream. Yes, the live stream is happening. Please choose Take Me Right Home, Melody from Paran. North Baldwin listeners will donate $50 if Matt tells us the score in the Melbourne versus Essendon match. I know they won, right? Because you wouldn't actually be messaging it if they didn't. The score, I have no idea. 3-2.
0: We can find it. We can find it, I'm sure.
1: Anyway, I want the 50, thanks. We are going to come back after these messages. Stick with us. 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
0: Welcome back. Yeah, we're live and it's gone great. But continue to jump online, make donations. Don't make your donations based on what you're hearing in here tonight. We kind of just had to get things set up on the fly really, really quickly. And we're dealing with a laptop that I'm not used to. And
1: we're going all right. Come on. It's going to get better. So, I'm going to go full on 80s now, right? I've decided to go right back to the 80s. So, you know, the tagline of my show is the best of soulful, deep and retro house. Did a bit of soulful house. This is going to be a bit of retro. So, stick with it.

0: the mix.
1: So I see here that somebody's messaged in saying, gosh, this is memory music. Yeah, it is, isn't it?
2: Well, take us all the way back to 1984.
0: There we go.
1: Hey, can you hear me through there?
2: Well, I can hear you perfectly clear.
1: Oh, there you go. I can't hear myself, but there you go. Right, so, yeah, well, so we got some messages.
2: Big shout out to our Jugs.
1: My sister told me the score, actually, Melbourne and who was it? Melbourne and Essendon,
2: I think. We're not chicks talking footy, clearly.
1: Look, I don't know exactly. Anyway, I got the $50, so there you go. Was Melbourne winning by 95 to 50, you muppet? Well, there you go.
2: Yeah, big thanks to Greg, who
1: rude.
2: Who put up $50, and man of his word, $50 came through. Thank you so much.
1: Yes.
2: Big shout out to Jugs out in Country Victoria, getting down to the little Animotion and Obsession. Love it. Damo pinged in. G'day, Damo. Damo's a regular disco duckling on Friday nights. He says, Robbie and Maddie on Saturday night. You guys rock. We also smashed it up a little bit back there. Your passion and enthusiasm is a beautiful thing. I would dearly love to donate, but funds are tight and I've donated. Thank you so much. See, dig deep. If you can, if you can't, that is all good as well. Just text in and say g'day. I'd love to hear from you. Anyway, you boys help make joy the beautiful thing it is. Thanks, Damo. It's gorge.
1: Yeah, absolutely. So what's coming up?
2: We're going to go to a quick break, and then we'll be back with some more tunes.
1: I got some more 80s tunes.
2: Don't let me need those
1: decks. It's full on 80s, the next set. You're going to love it. You're going to love it.
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1: Now we've got Rod Stewart.
2: Matt, you're live. You're back on.
1: Oh, the joys are going live, hey? We are here. We are mixing live. It's all good fun. Anyway, going full on 80s for a while. Sit back, enjoy. Thanks.

0: DJ Matt in the mix. There was some good stuff in there, dude. Oh, hang on. Try again.
1: Good full on 80s, hey. I just wanted to go right back. Yes,
0: I am going to pick you up on something, though.
1: From Colleen. What? That's not 80s?
0: Rod Stewart was the 70s.
1: Well, I know. And, well, Adiba was the 90s. So, okay, look, give me a decade either way, right? What else have we got here? We've got some messages coming in. We do need your donations. Hey, flashback to Wicked Nights at the Terminus in Brisbane. Terminus in Brisbane. I went to Brisbane last weekend. I went to the Wickham.
0: Terminus has been around for absolute decades.
1: Well, so is that song.
0: Big shout out to Adam Imbano. Keep up the great tunes. Thanks, mate. Thanks for tuning in.
1: Fantastic job with DJ Battle. You got a preference over me there. I don't know. I'm moving on from that message. No, appreciate everything you came in with. So what else? Lost the live stream. Yes, we did. Sorry about that. I don't know what happened there. Technical issues. Robbie, you're up next.
0: I am up next. There was a message. Did we read this message here? Boys, you both are doing a fantastic job tonight with the DJ Battle. I want you both to win, as I like you both. But if I have to pick one out of you, it will be Robbie. But Matt, you're great as well. I'm torn between the both of you. How's that?
1: I did start reading that out, and then I moved on very quickly. Did you notice that?
0: You've got to give these people their airtime.
1: Okay, fair enough. Well, you're getting your airtime coming up in a minute. Donations, memberships, we need them desperately, so please
0: jump online.
1: Yep.
0: joy.org.au.
1: And there's a donate button at the top of the page.
0: You can't miss it.
1: Yeah,
0: you can become a member for the first time, renew your membership, make a donation, or bid for any of the items in the auction.
1: Yes,
0: in the silent
1: there's some
0: auction.
1: Great prizes. Like, you know, $13,000 worth of prizes.
0: Every membership goes into the draw to win the major prize, which is valued at over $13,000.
1: Yeah, so, you know, got to be in Twitter.
0: Good stuff in there.
1: And also, the theme this year is dot, dot, dot with joy, right? It's got to fill in the dots, right? So, what do you reckon ours would be? Dance with joy?
0: Dance with joy.
1: Brave with joy? Mix with joy?
0: Yeah.
1: Anyway.
0: All right, quick 30 seconds.
1: Up to you, mate.
0: Yep. We're going to do a quick changeover.
1: Going to do a quick changeover. Off you go.
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3: 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I was spinning vinyl before you found the crossfader.
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4: 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Robbie Molinari and Matt Warne go head to head in a DJ battle for Joy's Radiothon. 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
4: Don't miss it.
0: Is that us? Are we on? Actually, you're on now. Oh, fun and games. Fun and games tonight, but it's all in the name of all for joy.
1: Yeah. And also, it's got to realise there's a lot of equipment here we're not used to using tonight, so yeah, just bear with us. We're doing the best job we can.
0: All right, I'm in the hot seat now.
1: Boogie with joy. Somebody's come in.
0: I love it.
1: Joy. Love it. Right.
0: Definitely. Boogie with joy. Boogie with us tonight.
1: Go, Robbie.
0: Look. There was always going to be some Madonna tonight, so I've built this next set around some Madonna. I'm just going to get straight into it, yeah? It actually kicks off with... I'm under the pump tonight. This is actually quite stressful. This is Impressive Instant from 2000, originally lifted from the music record, so yeah. Let's go!

0: Let me just bring Madge down. What do you think?
1: You do love your Madge. That's actually quite sort of deep, isn't it?
0: Is that one there? Clubland, I don't search. I find that's been remixed by Offanissim from the Madame X record. What else we played in there? A few classics from the Dawn of the New Millennium. What It Feels Like for a Girl, remixed by Richard Vision. Love it. The Velvet Master Mix. And a couple of tracks done by Club 69. Nothing Really Matters classic.
1: Oh, Club 69. Peter Rauhoff, is that his name?
0: Yeah, I don't know how to pronounce it, but anyway.
2: Something like that. Yeah.
0: The late and great Peter R.
2: Yeah. I want to be your underwear.
0: And I'm going to be on to it. An impressive incident, of course. We'll have a little bit more Madonna later on, yeah?
1: I've still got a few more. However, listen, we've got some messages to read out. So,
0: go for it.
1: John, a.k.a. DJW in Gippsland. No fighting, guys. We're not fighting. It's just friendly banter, isn't it? Yeah. Just donated, crushing it, Matt. Hey, listen, John.
0: John did actually produce a little intro for us.
1: We produced this, and I want to play it for him on the radio, right, so he can hear it, because he did a great job for me.
0: Into the mic.
1: Right, okay. Thank you. We've also got a donation here, $50, supporting us, Mark K. That's great, Mark.
0: Thank you, Mark.
1: Thanks, mate. Anything else?
2: Yeah.
1: We need more donations. I'm sorry.
0: Yeah, keep them coming. Join.org.au. Yes. Jump online.
2: Renew your membership.
1: Yeah, we are sending you messages. Sending it out to you. okay, so should I take over?
0: We'll let Madge finish.
1: Let Madge finish.
0: And then we're going to do a quick change of guard. Yep.
1: Sure. Okay, cool. See ya.

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1: Big shout out to JW down in Gippsland for putting this together for me. I love this. We had so much fun doing this. You've got no idea. He's asked me to do like another three intros. We had so much fun. So thanks for the donation. Thanks for the input into this. Coming up, got a bit of Soulful House.
2: Yeah, what's his mix set?
1: Soulful House, hey?
2: Yeah, okay, yeah. Soulful House.
3: I got something I want to talk about.
2: All right.
1: Over to me now. Yes, so we are kicking off with the new track from, it's not new actually, it's from Groove Culture, you know my favourite.
2: Record label out of Italy.
1: With this label out of Italy, absolutely love it. I feel something. I will look it up and I'll come back to you, all right?
2: Yeah. Not love?

0: Yeah, we to receive Andrew Woodhead. Thank you, Andrew, and the whole gang up there, Hanging Rock.
1: Love
0: it. Miserable up there tonight.
1: It's miserable down here at St Kilda.
0: What else have we got, Robbie?
1: What else have we got there? We had another donation come through. Adam, up in Adam in Bonnickburn. Thank you so much, mate. Mucho preciado. 25 big smackers.
0: Yes.
1: Love it.
0: What does that mean? That means in the draw for $13,000 worth of prizes, yeah?
1: Donations don't. You've got to become a member to go into the draw for any of the prizes.
0: Well, bring the memberships in. Come on.
1: The donations are just as good if you prefer to donate.
0: Absolutely.
1: Tax deductible this time of the year.
0: Thanks very much. Yes, absolutely. Yeah, it's good timing.
1: Yeah. Talk us through what are we hearing?
0: This is the, oh my God, what is this? This is Don't Lose the Magic, Dr. Packer's remix, hot off the press.
1: Yes.
0: I love what he's done with this. He's actually made it look like a really soulful house. He's paired it back. You know the 90s original is quite
1: I do. I love this track.
0: Yeah.

0: right.
1: See.
0: All right, all right.
1: Check this out, guys. So Robbie says to me, 2 Sade tracks in a row, like I'm kind of cheating. You just played 24 minutes of Madonna.
0: I did it.
1: Which apparently is acceptable, but Sade is not anyway.
0: Oh, I never said that.
1: No, you did not. That's right. I'm just kidding you. I would love to read out some more messages, but they're not there. We need them.
0: If anybody's still listening in, 0427569941, let us know what you thought of tonight's tunes. They're a bit haphazard in a few spots, but I think we're back on track, yeah?
1: We're back on track, yeah. We're cooking with gas now.
0: Yeah, I love that. Paradise Sade, a little bit of a...
1: You know what we're missing. Yes.
0: Anyway, we're going to do a quick switch over.
1: Yeah, we are.
0: And then we're going to jump into some more tunes. I'm
1: up to you, Robbie.
0: I'm in the hot seat. Yeah. And I've got some...
1: What are you giving us?
0: I've actually got some masters at work. So we're going to get a bit New York, yep. Kenny Dope Gonzalez, Little Louis Vega, a lot of the remixes that they did for a lot of acts during the 90s.
1: Beautiful. It's the clubland sound of the 90s in New York. Okay,
0: One second.
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5: Don't miss it.
1: Here we go.
0: We're back. Okay.
1: Is that like India in the background?
0: It is India Davenport in the background.
1: It's India Davenport. Oh, my God.
0: 100%. So this is a track from their mid-90s record, Brother Sister. And as I mentioned, of course, this has been remixed by Masters at Work. I thought we'd trek back to a little 90s house.
1: When you say they, you're talking Brand New Heavies, yeah?
0: Did I say they? Yes.
1: Yes.
0: Yeah.
1: Brand New Heavies.
0: Brand New Heavies, yeah. Right. Yeah. Anybody listening in? Joy.org.au. Become a member. Renew your membership. Make a donation. Whatever suits you. But support Joy this Radiothon. Let's get stuck into it.
1: We'll
0: close to you.

0: Matt, we've had a few messages come through and some cash land.
1: Oh, yes.
0: Which is great.
1: Great.
0: Big shout out to
1: Colleen. Dirty cash, don't need you. Dirty cash, I want you. Uh-huh. Right, okay.
0: We're going to play that soon. Big shout out to Colleen. Colleen's a massive supporter of Joy. God bless you, Colleen, and the disco gods, I mean by that.
2: And good on you. And good on you, Colin. Can I just say two Sade songs in a row is perfectly acceptable? Absolutely.
0: A big shout out to Mark in Pran. Mark says, loving the music, boys. So good. Please, could you do this next year at a bar or a club? Mate, that sparked up a quick conversation between Matt and I.
2: You thought the pressure was on tonight, right?
0: Yeah. That actually has got us thinking, could we do this in a bar or a club next year and then do a live broadcast back to Joy? Thank you so much, Mark. That is a good idea. We'll try and make it happen.
2: You have gone. I got to say, you've gone very chilled out now. You're in the lead up to 11 o'clock. Smooth.
0: Yeah, we'll pick it up.
2: No.
0: It's just plain because it's a nice 8-minute track.
2: I got a small sort of. I got a mini set after this, which is I'm gonna go a bit deep. Yeah, I'm gonna go deep because you may as well go a bit chilled out.
0: And our listeners should dig deep. Joy.org.au. Make a donation. 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Sign up for the first time. Bid on an auction item. Anybody who becomes a member goes into the draw for the major prize, which is worth over $13,000. How cool is that?
2: Groove with Joy.
0: Groove with Joy. Janet Jackson. It's all about mouse, doesn't it? Let's talk some music, because you know me, I like to talk about music. Just played D-Influence, Hypnotized, remixed by Masters at Work.
2: I love D-Influence. I didn't realise any of these. These are real acid jazz bands from the 90s.
0: Absolutely.
2: Out of the UK. I didn't realise Masters of Work did so many.
0: And that's probably why they gravitated towards them, because they're quite jazzy, Latin jazz. But then they've also done this track, which I absolutely adore. Janet Jackson, Go Deep. Hmm. Yeah, from 98. Let's turn it up. We'll stop talking. Good evening, Joysters out there in Radio Land.

0: Alrighty, Matt. Now, I don't know if you listen to Turn the Bed Around often enough. But this is the most played song on my show. Yeah, it's The Boss.
1: Oh, yeah, okay.
0: This is the Braxton's version.
1: I did recognise that first.
0: Yeah, how can you miss it?

0: I don't reckon I'll ever get sick of that song. And I particularly love that version. Get closer to your mic.
1: Was that Masked at Work by any chance?
0: Yeah, of course. Yeah. Technically, that's the Ken Liu mix. So they would do their Masters at Work remixes under Masters at Works.
1: Right.
0: But then they would also do remixes under their other moniker, which is basically Ken Liu. Kenny Dope Gonzalez, Little Louis Vega. Get it? Ken Liu? Get it?
1: Yep.
0: All right. I'll wrap this set up so that you can take over. We're going to do a quick 30-second...
1: Go for it,
0: Rob. Yeah. All right.
1: Hit the button.
0: You hit the button.
1: DJ, hit that button.
0: Oh.
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1: Okay.
0: Well, our seamless transition.
1: I am actually going to be playing the set that you rudely cut short at the beginning of the show.
0: Oh, whatever. Whatever.
1: Just to take you out, it's a little bit more upbeat. Anyway, in the lead up to Vox Radio with Massey.
0: Found the crossfader before I was even born. What was the
1: one? All right. This is Groove Armada with Love's Theme.
0: Oh, yes. No.

0: slyly in there, but you did actually explain to me it's not quite like anything. It's all derivative, you know what I mean?
1: BT Express, that is taken from. But that's beautiful.
0: Yes.
1: I mean, it's more associated with Kylie these
0: Absolutely.
1: Days. Let's face it.
0: Yeah, that's Radiothon. We're all gay.
1: Who else wants FMUNK with, you know, BT Express?
0: Exactly. Yeah, don't spoil it. Come on. Right, we're going to leave with one of your tracks, and it very much sums up the evening.
1: Yeah, we've come. I mean, the event has come to a close. Thanks to everybody who's been a part of it virtually, and for messaging us and listening in and watching a little bit of us live streaming earlier on. And all the donations. Thank you so much. Today's only day one.
0: Yep.
1: So Radiothon runs up until next Friday, and it wraps with my show, Turn the Beat Around. So between 9 and 11 next Friday night.
0: Keep them coming.
1: Big finale between now and then. Keep them coming. Keep your dirty cash coming.
0: I would love to read out all the names of people that have donated tonight or send in messengers or, you know, renewed memberships, but there's just too many there. So thank you. You know who you are. Thank
1: loads of time. We've got Mark. We've got Colleen. We've got Andrew. We've got Adam. We've got JW. John JW.
0: Greg.
1: Thank you so much, everybody. Yeah. Good night. Have a great weekend.
0: See ya.

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brand new label compilation mixed by Tony Parvo and myself. All the info to come on that soon, plus new Dosum, Dirty South, The Youth, Digital Drift, and many more. Since it's our first show of the month, I'll be opening the ID box to give you a first exclusive listen of two upcoming Enduna releases. To close things out, well, we'll have a guest mix from a legendary trio in UK trance, Atlantis, whose iconic tune Fiji has a new coat of paint courtesy of Oliver Smith. Let's get things moving now with something from Ebenezer. This is called Colorblind.

0: 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Right, you know what's next.
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0: Well, there are plenty of new faces on the Anjuna Beats Volume 17 compilation, and our record of the week this week comes from one of them. Having first reworked two Casablanca singles, East Coast bass Cameron Murphy made his original debut on the label with Fragile Shift as part of the Rising 20 EP 6 months ago. Following an Interstellar-inspired double A-side in the spring, he's back with a proper 8-minute opus. Out now on Anjuna Beats Volume 17, this is Cameron with Folding Light.

0: Grand with Hyperstate, as I mentioned at the top of the show. And Gina Beats Volume 17 is officially out today, featuring brand new music from the likes of Marsh, Oliver Smith, Darren Tate, Grum, Station to Station, and many more. It's the first time in 4 years we put out one of these mixes, with disc one drawing inspiration from tribal progressive house and classic trance, and the second side celebrating the bigger Angean festival sound. You can jump onto your streaming service of choice to check out the mix after the show, or head over to YouTube where you can watch the 3-hour launch party with Tony and Pavo recorded at Leek Street Tunnels in London last week. The compilation is also available on CD and, for the first time, limited edition vinyl sampler, so if you'd like a physical copy of the album, head over to the Angina Music Store. Right, back into the music now with Nordfall's remix of Cinnamon Chaser's Memories.
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the one and only JTech there with Ageha. Right, let's get the inbox open. Chris from Doncaster wants to give a shout out to all the Anjuna family who made last Thursday at Volume 17 Live so special. He says, great to make even more friends to dance with at Silverworks Island in July. Louis from Inglewood, California wants to wish his boyfriend Jamie a very happy birthday. He says he can't wait for their first ABGT together this year. And Gabby's Seattle Ray family is sending her love while she walks the Camino de Santiago solo. They say they miss dancing with her and can't wait to celebrate her homecoming at ABGT 700. Music from Dosum, Le Youth and two forthcoming Anjuna IDs all on the way. Up next though, it's Estiva with Via Valeria.

dose them there with a huge rework of Because of Art's Circle of Light, and before that we had Esteva with Via Bulleria, a new teaser from his forthcoming EP. This weekend for the Above and Beyond tour, we're in South America. Tonight we're in Sao Paulo, and then tomorrow Buenos Aires. After that, we're crossing over to the US for shows in Florida and New York. And in July, we're back on home turf as we bring Bigger Than All of Us to Silverworks Island in London. Join us alongside Giotto, Lena Punks, and what's sure to be an incredible back-to-back from Grum and Jay Ribbon. Final tickets are on sale now on the Above and Beyond website. Coming up in the next 10 minutes, a cut from the Youth's brand new album, plus two mystery IDs dropping on Anjuna soon. Up next, though, is MXV and Extra.

really. That was La Youth with I'm Breaking Down. Amy shouts out to her chosen family. She says she caught the sunrise set at EDC Las Vegas with her best friends who have turned into family. It was her favourite EDC memory. And Ethan from Tucson, Arizona wants to shout out Sam and Zach. He says watching Above and Beyond at sunrise together was something truly special. And he's

0: our second ID of the night. You'll be able to pick that up in just a few weeks on Engina Beats. As I said, we've got two very well-known names there. Leave your guesses on the ABGT socials.
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0: Every week we invite you to pick your favourite track from the show in our Push the Button section. Tonight's winner is Argentina's finest, Ezequiel Arias. He came out on top this week with his massive new tune, Psychedelia. Thanks to everyone who voted. Here it is.

0: Group Therapy with Above and Beyond. Out next week on iMusica, that was Galexis with Hold On. And before that, our Push the Button winner, Ezequiel Arias, will be joining us at ABGT 700 later this year. A big happy birthday to Pamela from Barry, Jack and Connor. Barry can't wait to see Above and Beyond together in London in July. He says the guys have provided the soundtrack to our incredible 27 years together. Never stop dancing. Frederick wants to give a shout out to his daughter Julianne, who just turned 15. He says she's had a challenging year, but is a role model in resilience with a great sense of humour and love for music. And finally, Michaela from Sydney shouts out to Brendan, Luca and Adriana. She says she loves you all so much and loves sharing ABGT with you every week. Still to come, Dirty South, Hybrid Minds and Digital Drift, as well as that massive guest mix from Atlantis. Don't go anywhere.
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0: Grammy nominated Dirty South there with Lost to Be Found, his new single out on Lane 8's This Never Happened. And before that, Tim Green and Prof's new singles appear. Not long now until Atlantis takes over, but I want to get a couple more tunes in for you. First, let's go with this one from Hybrid. It's their new remix of Planet of Souls, Beneath the Silence, out this week on Anjuna Chill.
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0: Our guests tonight started out as three friends who ran a record shop and built a studio in the basement. In 1998, it was destroyed in a flood. They had to rebuild it from scratch, which gave rise to their artist name, Atlantis. So much incredible music came out of that studio. Tracks like Voyage 2, Neurofunk, Vengeance, and of course, Fiji, which was rinsed by Tiesto, Armin van Buuren, and ourselves back in the day. Their music was the gateway into trance for so many people, and it's great to see them still at it over 25 years later. I can't wait to hear what they cooked up for us for the next 30.

And that was Atlantis. What a mix. Thank you to George, Paul and Lloyd for joining us tonight. Oliver Smith's rework of Fiji is out now. And stay tuned across the summer for plenty of new reworks on Angina Beats. And thank you too at home for joining us. That's all we've got time for this week. If you want more, you can catch this show and all past episodes on your favourite streaming platform. Tony's going to be back in the hot seat next Friday to continue the Angina Beats Volume 17 celebrations with a guest mix from the man behind the infamous Fish ID online, Ronski Speed. 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Until then, though, see ya. 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
4: Good morning, I'm Alyssa Delves. A woman in her 30s remains in a critical condition this morning after she was bitten by a reportedly 4-metre-long shark. An off-duty lifesaver and bystanders helped save the woman's life. Speaking to Nine, New South Wales ambulance paramedic Mike Corliss praised their efforts.
5: She has significant injuries to her left lower leg and also her upper arms. Good life-saving actions by everybody that was involved. People had applied tourniquets to both her arm and her leg before the first paramedics arrived.
4: Multiple city beaches across Sydney's eastern suburbs remain off limits to board riders and swimmers this morning as a result. US President Donald Trump and mediator Pakistan say an initial deal to end the war in the Middle East will be signed in hours, but Iran denies the agreement will be forged so soon. Pakistani Prime Minister Shehbaz Sharif says the two sides have agreed on a framework for a peace deal and that Islamabad was preparing for an electronic signing today to be followed by technical level talks next week. On social media, President Trump says the deal is scheduled to be signed today, after which the Strait of Hormuz, a vital corridor for trade, blocked by Iran, will be open to all. Meanwhile, the diplomatic developments followed another night of skirmishes in the Strait of Hormuz. The clashes led some, including this resident in Tehran, who spoke to the BBC, to fear a return to full-scale hostilities.
6: We've never broken our commitments. They were the ones who broke them. And it's possible that this could happen again, that the United States could renege on its commitments and obligations. But if it once again chooses to break its commitments and attack the Islamic Republic, the response of the armed forces will be more decisive and stronger than ever.
4: 6 months on from Australia's worst ever terror attack, a vigil will be held today to honour the victims of the Bondi Beach shooting massacre. The commemoration has been organised by Rabbi Yoti Friedman for the 15 people who lost their lives at the Hanukkah by the Beach event on December 14 last year. Rabbi Friedman says a number of meaningful activities will take place at the beach today.
7: Learning sessions from 9 till 4 p.m. and then a community event at 6:30 p.m. I encourage everyone to set aside some time to reflect, to connect, to take upon themselves one extra action of light. Please join us if you can.
4: Catholic advocates are calling for improvements to the nation's asylum system. The Jesuit Refugee Service Australia and St. Vincent de Paul have issued the message this Refugee Week. They want a permanent and dignified solution for those trapped in limbo with no pathway to permanent residency. Meantime, JRS is hosting a refugee leadership exhibition later this month in Sydney, which includes artworks and stories from its refugee leaders. One of those leaders is Sarah. She's detailed to National Radio News what attendees can expect.
8: How to tell our stories and show our talents. So there will be 12 leaders and artists showcasing different things like videos, photography, artwork, and some of our stories.
4: And taking a look at sport in tennis with Wimbledon just around the corner, Aussie hope Alex de Minaur has been busy showing off his skills. Overnight, the Australian number one stormed into the final of this week's ATP event in the Netherlands, overwhelming Frenchman Adrian Mannarino, a former winner in Holland, 6-4, 6-1. ATP captured the moment.
9: Just like in 2004 when he won the title at this event, de Minaur is through the final without losing a set. And today he gets the better of the player who beat him.
4: Tonight, de Minaur will meet Kamil Majfashuk in his 21st career final.
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0: Good morning, everybody. It's time for Miss Chatelaine here on Joy 94.9. My name is Katie Purvis, and I'll be with you for the next 2 hours for my annual Radiothon show. Wee-woo! Happy Radiothon, everybody. Today, normally on the show, I play folk, roots, acoustic, and pop music to nourish your soul, and there will be some of that, but it's Radiothon, so it's a special show, and today, it's all about the voice. You know that I love singing voices and I love singing. And so I decided that my theme, the theme for Radiothon this year is Blank with Joy, and people are doing Celebrate with Joy, you know, Stand Up with Joy. Mine is Use Your Voice with Joy. And for that purpose, I have invited in a voice expert. Good morning, Pen.
1: Good morning, Katie.
0: It's lovely to have you here.
1: Lovely to be here.
0: Pen is an old friend of mine who happens to be an expert in the voice in many different respects. We'll get into how as we go through the show. But so for today, we're going to be talking to Pen about voices, basically how to use your voice properly, what happens when you don't use it properly, the kinds of voices we like, the kinds of voices we don't like, and why. All kinds of stuff about the voice. Pen, for people, as I always ask my guests, to introduce themselves and say what you do.
1: Yes, my name is Pen Larkins, and I am a voice coach, facilitator, workshop facilitator, actor, singer, performer, all the things, the multi-hatted people that we need to be in this industry, but love helping people discover their voices.
0: Yes, and Pen and I have been having some great discussions leading up to this show. You can't stop us talking.
1: No.
0: We're both great talkers, so there'll be a lot of talk today, and I hope that you find it as fascinating and interesting as we have so far. Now, to kick off the show, we've programmed a whole bunch of singers whose voices we love, but I want to hear your favourite singers. And also, it's Radiothon, and I'll keep on talking about Radiothon. This is our one time of year when we raise the most money for Joy. 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Pen, let's start with putting on a song.
1: Yes, absolutely.
0: So the first voice, one of the first voices I thought of was Freddie Mercury.
1: Brilliant.
0: Well, we all love Freddie. I don't know anyone who doesn't love Freddie, and who doesn't say Freddie had one of the greatest voices, singing voices of all time. What is it about Freddie's voice, do you think, that it resonates with people?
1: It's the freedom. It's the freedom and the expression, and how perfect is that for sitting here in Joy?
0: You yes.
1: know, like, it's that just liberation to be able to go, do the whole, you know, explore the whole range. Love it.
0: Yes. I'm going to play a song called The Great Pretender, which he did later in the career with Queen. It's just so great. And it's a great example of Freddie's vocal prowess. 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Happy Radiothon, everyone.

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5: Well, it's me, Dolly Diamond, and I'm at Joy 94.9. Listen, it can only mean one thing. It's Radiothon, and we'll be doing a series of very special presentations with some very special guests. My next guest is very special indeed.

0: Joy 94.9, the magnificent voice of Adele there and her, arguably her breakout song, Rolling in the Deep. You're on Miss Chatelaine with Katie for Radiothon and my guest, voice teacher and voice artist, Penn Larkins. We've chosen songs by artists whose voices we adore.
1: We certainly have. That one was fun.
0: So fun. And that was one of those songs, Penn, where the first time I heard it, I didn't know who it was, but I had to know immediately. I actually got in touch with the radio station that was playing it and said, "Who is that?"
1: It's brilliant. It's so opening. Like, it's just such a brilliant, brilliant expression of sound.
0: And she was only, 19 when she recorded that too.
1: Exactly. And, you know, and ultimately poor baby went through a whole bunch of stuff to do with her voice.
0: She did.
1: But she's come out of it and done brilliantly. But she learning a lot along the way about why we need to try to keep them healthy, even when we go kapow with songs like that.
0: We're here today for Radiothon talking to Penn about the voice. And we have a prize. Penn has generously offered a prize to only to people who are listening to this show and who sign up, become a member, renew their membership during the show. Let's just quickly say what the prize is, Penn.
1: Well, the prize for me, it's three sessions because I don't feel like one session sort of like background. So it's three sessions of voice coaching in whatever area. So if you've got something you want to prepare for, even if it's a little performance, if it's a speech, if it's a song at your parents' 80th, anything like that, something that you want
0: to practice your radio voice.
1: Exactly. You want to practice how to make podcast people prick up their ears and have a listen, or you want to do some audiobook recording, anything like that that maybe you're curious about and you've never thought about before, or you've thought about a lot but you haven't taken the time to give yourself a little gift, this is a gift that I am going to give to you.
0: Wonderful. Yeah. It's an online, there Online sessions,
1: mm-hmm. and you can bring something along, or if you're just curious about talking about your voice, you can also say to me, I'm interested in looking at this and I can bring some material along for you. So three sessions, usually about 45 minutes a session. Mm-hmm. So first one, consultation, check-in, back to, and then hopefully by the third, you decide what you want to do from there.
0: Brilliant. And Penn, you specialise in working with non-binary and trans people.
1: I do. It's something that I followed along my own pathway as being somebody that is now non-binary in my identification in the world. And I suppose it's just been about picking up curiosity about voices and facilitation of that natural who are you? Who am I? Who am I in my voice? And I love working with people that are thinking about resonance and pitch and all tone and all those sorts of things. So expressly kind of wanting to experiment in that zone for themselves without feeling all of a sudden like they have to rush straight to the surgery route.
0: Right. Yes. So fabulous. Now, if you are interested in this, you can... as I said, sign up as a member if you're not already a member of the Joy family. Or you can renew your membership at joy.org.au. And while you're there, go and have a look at our fabulous silent auction, all for Radiothon, and make a bid on any of the many, many, many fabulous items that are up for auction. Now, we want to know who your favourite singing voices are. You can text 0427 JOY 949 or you can email on air at joy.org.au and just send us a message. Anyway, you don't even have to say who your favourite voice is. Yeah, absolutely. Now, the next singer that I've lined up is Nina Simone. There's something about Nina's
1: about
0: voice.
1: Some sounds, yes.
0: Oh my goodness, she had an incredibly powerful voice. I sort of contemplated playing Strange Fruit, but it's almost too powerful for a Sunday morning.
1: Yeah, it's a tricky one.
0: So I chose Feeling Good, which is a song that most people know. It's been covered so many times, including by my favourite Adam Lambert. But this is Nina's original version. Beautiful. 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

drifting on by, you know how I feel. It's a new dawn, it's a new day.

0: The original and the best.
1: Oh,
0: it's Nina Simone, yeah. Feeling Good. You're on Joy 94.9 on Miss Chatelaine with Katie and my guest Pen. Mm. We're talking about voices that we love, and Nina Simone, my goodness me, as Pen said to me off air, it's not just a singing voice, it's a voice of the culture.
1: Yeah. Making a space for those voices. Sometimes the only place that voices have a place is in song.
0: Indeed.
1: And produced song. So important,
0: yes.
1: And so effective. Gives me chills.
0: And speaking of culture, Australian First Nations culture, Electric Fields, Zachariah mm-hmm. Fielding, who is one of the most amazing, I mean, he's not just a singer, he's a painter as well. He's just won a big award for his artwork. Electric Fields put out a song years ago called Nina, and it is about Nina Simone, and I want to play that now.
1: Great.
0: 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It is Radiothon time. 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Here's Electric Fields and Nina.

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0: You are on Joy 94.9. I put the wrong mic on then, Penny, so if you would read that again.
1: Oh. That's all right. 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
0: That's where we are. Joy 94.9. Radiothon, you're on with Chatelaine with Katie and my guest Pen Larkins. Pen, we've had a couple of messages come in. Nice. A membership from Ellen in Victoria. Brilliant. Thank you so much, Ellen. Welcome to the Joy family, or welcome. Thank you for renewing or joining. Bill has been in touch to say, as a lover of R&B and soul, my two favourite voices are Aretha Franklin and Luther Vandross. Mm. Keep up the great music. Thank you so much, Bill. We've been asking people to let us know their favourite singing voices. Indeed. You might be hearing a bit of Aretha a bit later in the show, Bill. She's definitely on my list. And we've had a $100 donation from the lovely Tex, who says, Joy's been there always and it's really important. Also, Katie, you asked a favourite singer, the immortal Dusty Springfield. Oh my goodness. Yes. And Jace got in touch. As much as I would love to say Barbara Streisand, I have to say that arguably the best voice that I absolutely love is Jeff Buckley. Yeah, absolutely. Definitely. Yeah, we couldn't include all of them.
1: No, we're starting to go, ooh.
0: Oh, my goodness. I know. Look, we've only got 2 hours, plus we're going to be talking a lot. Exactly. So Pen is here to talk about voices. But before we have another bit of a chat, I want to play another great voice, a voice that I have so much respect for and so much love for, is Emma Donovan. The wonderful, wonderful First Nations artist Emma Donovan, and I'm going to play a track that is her with the band The Putbacks and also Delene Briscoe, who's another great First Nations singer. It's called Moora by a Tree, and it's so lovely. You are listening to Miss Chatelaine on Joy. Support Joy at joy.org.au. Yay.

0: the magnificent Emma Donovan and the Putbacks with Delene Briscoe and Murabai Tree. You're listening to Miss Chatelaine with Katie on Joy 94.9. We're all about the voice today for Radiothon. My guest, Penn Larkins, is a voice coach, voice artist, singing teacher, audiobook reader.
1: Yeah, workshop facilitator, choir leader.
0: That's how we first met, through choral singing.
1: I know.
0: Through mutual friends. Yep. Now, we were just talking about Emma Donovan and her great singing voice. Yep. And I said to you off air that I'd love her voice because it's so free.
1: Absolutely. Yes, absolutely. And it feels so connected. Mm. And it's that sort of like connection with country, culture, our culture, you know, the modern Australia that we're now living in.
0: Yes.
1: That sort of embraces. And it just feels like it's, flows through the floor.
0: It really does.
1: And it's so important for us all, isn't it? Mm. It sort of feels like, given our First Nations people in the history, like to feel that embrace from a voice like Emma's is so... It just feels a bit humbling, you know, when you're listening there and you're just thinking, oh, thank you. Like, I actually feel like I'm getting a connection that is bigger than we can talk about even.
0: The line that I use for my show is folk roots, acoustic and pop music to nourish your soul.
1: Yes.
0: Her voice nourishes me.
1: It does, absolutely. And, here we are on a Sunday morning, traditionally a spiritual place for some people, right? Like, not that we, everybody's Sunday morning's different, but to me that's my kind of church, institution, that sound that can really bring us all into a shared collective space. And it's just
0: Penn, we've had a few more messages. Caroline and Trish have renewed their membership. Caroline and Trish are faithful listeners to my show.
1: Well,
0: and they've said, great prize on offer. Thank you, Penn. Yes, Penn is offering 3 vocal coaching sessions. Yes. If you sign up or renew during this show, we'll draw a winner at the end of the show. And Caroline says, my favourite voice is Katie.
1: Aww. Absolutely.
0: So
1: that makes
0: beautiful.
1: Sense to me.
0: And Emma from Bendigo has been in touch to say, hello, Penn and Katie. A request for Walking After Midnight by Patsy Cline. One of my favourites. I'm not usually a country music fan, but something about her is different and maybe a little queer.
1: Just like Em, I think, if this is the one I'm thinking of. If this is the Emma I'm thinking of.
0: And we've had a donation of $50 from Margaret locally here in Melbourne. Thank you so much, Margaret.
1: Thank you, Margaret.
0: That's wonderful. And if you want to help us out here at Joy, keep this fabulous radio station going, you can go to joy.org.au and make a donation, make a bid in our silent auction, join up, renew your membership. 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We've got heaps to talk about, Penn. I might just go into a few more messages and then I'm going to play a song by another local artist whose voice is astonishing, and that is Grace Cummings.
1: Oh, yes, please.
0: We'll talk about Grace after I play her song, Heaven. 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
0: If you love arts and culture, the Joy Radiothon Silent Auction is worth a look. Thanks to Joy Radiothon sponsors, there are theatre tickets to Waitress, film passes from Cinema Nova and Lido Cinemas, plus a Melbourne Symphony Orchestra double pass. 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

0: extraordinary voices. That's what we're all about here on Joy's Miss Chatelaine this morning. That was Grace Cummings and her extraordinary song called Heaven. You're with Katie and my guest, Pen Larkins. We're talking about voices this morning. Pen is a voice coach, vocal artist, and Grace Cummings' voice, amazing, hey?
1: Absolutely, and Grace is only in her early 30s or thereabouts something, but got her start in theatre.
0: She did.
1: Not got her start, but certainly her journey began with doing some theatre work. And it's interesting to me because resonance, of course, is something that you talk about when you're becoming an actor.
0: What's resonance?
1: Resonance is sort of like, it's to do with the spaces, in layman's terms, it's to do with the spaces where our voice is going to ring in order, and it alters our pitch and tone a lot of the times, depending on where we have our strongest places of resonance.
0: Pen was pointing to her cheeks.
1: I was pointing to the bones. So it's all about the bone matter in your body, and we talk about chest resonance as being here, and then we have our head voice and those sorts of places. And when we start to play with resonance and sort of the nasal cavities and things like that, then we get to sort of place our voices in different ways that maybe we haven't experimented with. And for some of us, when we get to a certain age, habit has really set in. So sometimes finding that natural placement for your voice can be about having a bit of a muck around, throwing all the cards up in the air again and seeing where it actually lands naturally for you. And so that can be a really affirming thing for somebody that's maybe been living with a bit of a habitually placed high voice or something. So maybe I've spoken this way in my job.
0: Often women do that, don't they?
1: Absolutely, they certainly do. And so really connecting with deeper sounds, we've all got a much bigger range of voice than we think we do. And we can kind of curate, if you like, a sound. We naturally code shift all the time.
0: Yes.
1: A friend and I were talking about it just yesterday, talking about how I grew up in the western suburbs of Melbourne, but when I went to drama school, they wanted to kind of train that out of me at the time, whereas these days we're accepting our natural voice in a totally different way, and I love that.
0: And it's interesting because the voice, it's one of those things we own. It's ours. Nobody can take it from us.
1: It's as unique as our finger. What are you called?
0: Fingerprints.
1: Those things I was waggling in the air. It's so unique, but we can get sucked into the guru nature of some trainings and things like that and think, I've got to do this. When in actual fact, sitting back with your own voice, relaxing some of those team players in your musculature and just releasing a few little habits can really show you a unique way to start to think about the way your voice can work.
0: Wow. It's so fascinating. Listeners, now you can see why I asked Pen to come in, because I love this stuff. It's so endlessly fascinating to me. Hey, we've had a couple more messages. We had a message from Little Jace again to say, I believe Eva Cassidy also gets my vote for a beautiful vocal stylist.
1: Yep.
0: So stunning. And Caroline and Trish got back in touch to say, thanks for a fabulous show. An amazing voice is the Indigenous soprano Deborah Cheatham Fraylon. Mm-hmm. Caroline used to be a Joy presenter.
1: Well, there you go.
0: And she says, I had the opportunity to interview Deborah while at Joy and hear her live a few times. Mm-hmm. She does incredible work via National First Nations Opera Company, Short Black Opera. Yeah, Deborah set that up.
1: Okay.
0: In fact, it's based in Melbourne. It provides, quote, training and performance opportunities for Aboriginal and Torres Strait Islander singers, composers, conductors and instrumentalists, including running workshops for school children.
1: Isn't that perfect?
0: Yes.
1: Bringing it back to and learning that way.
0: Yeah. Hey, it's Radiothon time. We are asking you to support Joy, to join up as a member, to renew your membership, to make a donation, to bid in our silent auction. Go to joy.org.au to check out all the options. And also you can call 1300 JOY 949. We are offering a very special prize during the 2 hours of Miss Chatelaine today. It's three vocal coaching sessions with Pen, and especially shouting out to non-binary and trans folk today who all that stuff you just mentioned about code switching is so relevant to our communities.
1: Yes, indeed. No, totally. And can keep people hidden away for a long time.
0: Indeed. Now, we are all about the voices we love in the music that we're playing today. asking you to send in your ideas for who are your favourite singing voices. You can send a message on 0427 at joy 949, or you can email on air at joy.org.au. Karen Fields is someone you mentioned. I asked Pen for her suggestions, and we love Karen Fields here at Joy, and especially on this show. She is, I think she's been on the show 5 times.
1: Oh, my gosh.
0: It's the record. It's the equal record with Charmer Finches. They've both been on here 5 times over the years. And Karen has an amazing voice. It's so rich and warm. She's such a warm person.
1: It's like she just resonates from her entire body. Mm-hmm. You know, she's just standing there and she's her own personal speaker. Like, it's just such a beautiful thing to get to listen in her orbit, I find.
0: Yes, indeed. And really a beautiful person, beautiful human being. I've got her fairly recent recording of a song called The Folk Singer, where she talks about what she does. I love this song so much. 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
4: 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We've come to the end of the first hour. 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Thank you very much. It's time for the news here on Joy 94.9.
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8: Good morning, I'm Alyssa Delfs. 6 months on from Australia's worst ever terror attack, a vigil will be held today to honour the victims of the Bondi Beach shooting massacre. The commemoration has been organised by Rabbi Friedman for the 15 people who lost their lives at the Hanukkah by the Beach event on December 14 last year. Rabbi Friedman has invited the community to attend the solemn event to mark the anniversary.
9: Wow, I can't believe it's 6 months since the Bondi tragedy. And so we're actually going to be coming together. We're going to be coming together to honour the ones that we've lost, to honour those who are still trying to heal, to honour all their families, and to honour each other as we continue to try and move forward to heal together as one community.
8: Refugee leaders are using artwork and personal stories to help create a better understanding about refugees in Australia. The Jesuit Refugee Service is preparing for an exhibition in Sydney, which will involve 12 people from its Refugee Leadership Program. This year's Refugee Week theme is A Million Stories, recognising the number of permanent humanitarian visas granted by Australia since 1947. One of the leaders, Sarah, has told National Radio News the exhibition will remind people of the adversities faced by refugees and the valuable contribution to Australian communities.
10: Most million got the opportunity to settle and build a life here in Australia, and this the week is a great idea to celebrate the generosity of Australia.
8: And 18 new